Brian McKnight right here on Sincerely Timeless, the voice of Nassau Community College, 90.3 WHBC. I'm your host, Eric Sincere. I'm glad to be here, happy to be here. It's a wonderful time to be here on this another Thursday it is of Sincerely Timeless. Listen, we got a lot to get to. And when I say we got a lot to get to, I mean, it's a lot about one person. That's Drake. You know we was coming to do this, especially how last week went. You understood the assignment, but stay with me. We got 2 hours, like we always do. 516-572-7440 is that phone number to get you in if you got a request. You can text that number also. You don't just have to call. You can text that number if you have anything nice to say, any criticism, whatever the case may be. It doesn't matter to me. But like we always come to do on a Thursday, a wonderful, lovely Thursday. Not as wonderful and lovely as the past few days, but I can't complain. I can't, especially after the winter we had. I want to leave that in the past. I don't never want to see a winter like that ever again. I'm not going to complain about the heat ever again. 95, 94, 93 degrees. It doesn't matter to me. As long as we got nice weather, I'm cool with that. But hey, 112 anywhere. Right here on Sincerely Timeless, 90.3 WHPC.

0: Janet Jackson right here on the voice of Nassau Community College, 90.3 WHBC. It's Sincerely Timeless. And I'm your host of Sincerely Timeless, Eric Sincere. Actually, we got a caller on the line, and I want to get to the caller. 516-572-7440 is the phone number. If you have anything nice to say, if you have a comment, you can text that number. Trust me when I tell you, it doesn't hurt. I don't bite. That's all I got to say. But let's introduce the caller to the air right now. Caller, what's your name and where you calling from?
1: I'm Anthony from Westbury.
0: What's going on, Anthony?
1: Yes, I would like to, I'm requesting a song called If You Think You're Long Now by Bobby Womack.
0: Ooh, that's a good one. You know what? That's a good one, Anthony. You know what? This is the third week in a row you've called, and I gotta say, I love the fact that you're becoming a Sincerely Timeless listener. This is heartwarming for me. Anthony, I got you. I'm gonna get
1: okay,
0: that for
1: no
0: you.
1: Problem.
0: We're gonna get that up. Matter of fact, right about now, because why not? That's what we do here on Sincerely Timeless for the listeners. Because Bobby Womack, If You Think You're Lonely Now, that's a great song. And again, if you have a request and you want to hear a song, 516-572-7440 is that phone number. Or you can follow me on Instagram at eric.sincere. I spell it with a K-E-R-I-K dot S-I-N-C-E-R-E. This is Sincerely Timeless. Anthony, I got your request. It's Bobby Womack.
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Bobby Womack, if you think you're lonely now, right here on the voice of Nassau Community College, 90.3 WHBC, Sincerely Timeless. I'm your host of Sincerely Timeless, Eric Sincere. My guy Anthony in Westbury, that's about 3-4 weeks in a row, he came with another hit. I got to tell you, somebody else got to come up right behind him and try and challenge him with these hits, because, see, I could only bring so much hit to the air. That's all I could do. I could only bring so much. I'm just a DJ. That's all I'm doing. But with your help, it would help. It would help a lot. 516-572-7440 is that phone number. But the point that I was going to get to is Janet Jackson turned 60 this past week. And I gotta tell you, for 60 years old, she looks good for a 60-year-old. She don't look 60, I'll tell you that much. But I got a song from her sister, the oldest Jackson child, Rebe Jackson, Fly Away, right here on Sincerely Timeless.

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Right now, outside of our studios here at Nassau Community College, it is currently 62 degrees. For tomorrow's forecast, we got a high of 64 degrees, low of 54. Cloudy skies. You might not see no sun, y'all. But I tell you who is seeing the sun. The number 3 record on the R&B and hip-hop songs chart right now, Billie Jean.

0: Don't worry, we're going to hear much more Michael Jackson right here on Sincerely Timeless, the voice of Nassau Community College, 90.3 WHBC. I got a call on the line right now. I'm your host, Eric Sincere of Sincerely Timeless. I know exactly who this caller is. What's going on?
1: Yes, sir.
0: What's up?
1: Yes, sir. Down here in Curacao, checking in on WHBC, watching my New York Knicks try to go up 2-0 and listening to some Michael Jackson and Sincerely Timeless. That's how we do.
0: So, you know this series is going back to Cleveland 1-1, right?
1: I don't know about Listen, you used to bleed blue and orange. I don't know where
0: why
1: you went wrong.
0: Why are you talking about the past?
1: That's another story. You know, right now we talking about the future, and the future is New York. Orange and blue sky, sir.
0: That's the future?
1: Yes, sir.
0: I don't know. A 7'5" center in San Antonio got something to say about that.
1: We'll see. We match up well with them, but I'm just checking in on the show. You know what I'm saying? Like I said, down here in Curacao, chilling, getting ready to go to this white party later on. And I said, let me just turn on the show, support my son, let him just see how he do his thing. And I'm down here chilling.
0: So let me ask you a question. So you called, right? You know, are they charging you for this call?
1: They might. It's all right, though. It's all right. Listen, you only get, you know what I'm saying? You got to do what you got to do. Family first.
0: Yeah, that's what it's about.
1: And then keep doing it. Keep doing your thing.
0: Mm-hmm. I definitely will, but you know what? The Knicks are going to lose tonight. They ain't doing anything, but I got a slow song for the Knicks. I got a slow song for the Knicks because they're going to be real sad tonight going back to Cleveland.
1: Yeah, okay. All right, I'm going to hang up. I'm going to keep listening. WHBC, Sincerely Timeless. Peace.
0: All right, peace. Michael Jackson, The Lady in My Life.

I think I was feeling that one a little too much. Michael Jackson again, the lady in my life, right here on Sincerely Timeless, the voice of Nassau Community College, 90.3 WHPC. I mean, what wonderful weather we had this past few days. I will never complain again about warm weather, hot weather after the winter we had. Trust me when I tell you, it was beautiful. Windows down, summertime. And I enjoyed every part of it. But it'll come back around, trust me when I tell you. Summertime right here on 90.3 WHPC. Here it is.

0: DJ Jazzy Jeff and the Fresh Prince right here on Sincerely Timeless, 90.3 WHBC. That is the voice of Nassau Community College. Listen, these Knicks, they don't stop. I'll be honest with you, they don't stop. And I didn't expect to come in here and talk about the Knicks on Sincerely Timeless tonight, but after that 22-point comeback in game one with 7 minutes left in the fourth quarter the other night, I mean, how could I not go to this Knicks game? So without further ado, let's go ahead and let's get a live look in with Mike Breen, Richard Jefferson, and Tim Legler on the call in the Garden for game two.
1: McBride can't hit the three. Schroeder comes up with it. Schroeder in his first year with the Cavaliers. Drives inside, stripped by Alvarado, off his leg, they'll go the other way.
2: I know Leg says he wants Evan Mobley a little bit further up. I don't know if that big fella's going to take a charge. He's more of a shot-blocking big, if you know what I mean. But that is a tough, tough finish. Evan Mobley almost gets it. But I like the Cavs' defense there. But great offense always beats great defense.
1: Meanwhile, Jalen Tyson coming in. He did not play in game one. The second-year wing, who had a really nice regular season but has not played big minutes in the playoffs. Getting important minutes here in game two.
3: And that was Keon Ellis in game one they went to. Jalen Tyson, a little bit bigger body defensively. I think it's what they're going for, and he's also very capable of knocking down three-point shots.
0: All right, so Deuce McBride is headed to the free throw line. Or I think Cleveland is going to challenge the three-point foul from, who was that? Donovan Mitchell was called for a foul. Deuce McBride's three-pointer. And honestly, that wasn't a foul. That was a clean block. But this is Sincerely Timeless, the voice of Nassau Community College, 90.3 WHBC. Game two is tied right now between the Cavs and the Knicks. We'll go back to that at some point. But for right now, we got a request on Sincerely Timeless. If you have a request, that phone number is 516-572-7440. Or you can DM me on Instagram at eric.sincere. That's E-R-I-K. With a period in the middle, S-I-N-C-E-R-E. Lay from Queens, another frequent Sincerely Timeless listener. She said, Eric, I want to hear 702. I said, that's my old class number. What do you mean you want to hear 702? She said, no. I want to hear Get It Together. I said, all right, I got you. 702, Get It Together right here on Sincerely Timeless.

See, she had no idea. She was very indecisive. She didn't know if she wanted to stay. She didn't know if she wanted to go. Fellas, I'm telling you right now, she's indecisive. She's letting you make the choice for her. Don't let her slip through your hands. Don't do that. You're going to regret it. If you let a woman slip through your hands, fellas, you're going to regret it. That was 702 right here on Sincerely Timeless, the voice of Nassau Community College, 90.3 WHPC. A wonderful request from my sister Lay out in Queens. That's the hometown right there. But I make exceptions right here on Sincerely Timeless. So to close out album number one, I usually don't do this. I really don't. But for my guy Hassan out in the towns, I'm going to say uptown this time. Hassan from uptown. I don't know exactly what made him start listening to Oasis last night. But I was talking to him. He was like, "Yo, Eric, you listen to Oasis?" I said, "Nah, I don't listen to Oasis. I know Oasis, but I don't listen to them." He was like, "Yo, you got to play this song with Sincerely Timeless." I'm like, "All right, cool. I got you. I got you, my guy." So to close out album number one, here's Oasis. Don't Look Back in Anger. Right here on Sincerely Timeless, 90.3 WHPC.

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10: Welcome to hour number two of Sincerely Timeless. I'm your host, Eric Sincere. It's not usually how we do it, to be honest with you, but there's always time for new things, right? Because I got a caller online right now. I got Tanisha, but she's not in Queens this time. And I hope she's available to talk right now because I know she's out. But Tanisha, you got me?
11: I am not out.
10: Oh.
11: I'm on my way home, actually.
10: You left?
11: Go Knicks. Let's go Knicks. Knicks and four.
10: So this is the way. So this is the quickest way that you get the phone hung up on you on Sincerely Thomas.
11: Why? Your team is in Cancun.
10: So what? I was in Cancun, too. I had a good time. They're having a great, wonderful time.
11: It's okay. Let my team live. Anyway, this was a positive call, actually. This was just a shout-out to you. Just a little kudos to you for doing your thing, Sincerely Timeless, for all of these years. You've been doing it for some time now. But I just wanted to congratulate you. And let you know you're doing a great job at what you do. You get us all together on Thursday nights, friends, family, and everybody else listening. And it's like my favorite thing on Thursday nights. So, yeah, I just wanted to let you know that.
12: We love Sincerely Timeless.
11: And that's Tiara.
10: Well, she sounds like a six-year-old. That's all you got to say, Tiara?
12: We love you, too.
11: Can I request a song? I don't know if you can, because it's new.
10: What song?
11: One of them. Shebang by Drake.
10: Manish on the beat, Shebang. You like that song, right? I see you coming around the Drake album. The Drake albums, I should say. Oh, I think we lost Tanisha, y'all. I think we lost Tanisha, but that's all right. That's all right, because I got some older Drake for y'all. That's what I got. I got some older Drake for y'all before we get into the newer Drake, because we got a long discussion to have. So here's Headlines by Drake right here on 90.3 WHPC.
13: I might be too strung out on compliments, overdosed on confidence, started not to give a f*** and stop fearing the consequence, drinking every night because we drink to my accomplishments.

0: Oh, it's Chinks right here on Sincerely Timeless, the voice of Nassau Community College, 90.3 WHPC. All right. Because now it's time to get down to business. It's time to get down to some real business. It's time we talk about Drake. Because last week I went home and I was expecting just Iceman. That's all I was expecting, Iceman. And I was happy to just be expecting Iceman. Just one album. But no. I want to say about an hour, maybe an hour and a half before 12 o'clock struck right here on the East Coast. Midnight. We got word that Drake was dropping not just Iceman. He was dropping Habibti. If I'm saying that right, I hope I'm not saying that wrong. Habibti. And Maid of Honor. We got word that he was dropping three albums at midnight. I didn't know what to do. So as soon as the albums dropped, the first album that I saw popped up on my Apple Music, because shout out to all the Spotify listeners, but for some reason all their servers and stuff crashed because there was a whole bunch of listeners trying to tune in to that Drake. But for me, I saw Maid of Honor pop up first. And I'm glad that was the first album that popped up, because I'm not really a dance kind of person. You know, I love house music. Yeah, I love house music. But I don't listen to dance or nothing like that. But I liked Maid of Honor. I liked it because people would say, these are Drake haters. These are Drake haters. I tell you, these are Drake haters. People will say, oh, Drake, he has no identity. He doesn't know what he's doing. If this was anybody else, trust me when I tell you, you would have said, oh my God, he has so much range. Stop it. Please, let's stop acting like Drake is not one of the greatest artists of our time, of my time. In my 23 years of living, he's definitely top three. And he might be number one, because somebody else dropped the album a week before him and flopped. But we're not going to get into that part. But then I listened to Habibti after. And when I tell you, it took me a couple listens to realize R&B Drake is the best Drake that there is. I listen to Iceman, and we're going to get the one song from Iceman, but I want to focus on Habibti right here on Sincerely Timeless, because that album is going to be a very underrated album. Just like Views, I feel like. Just like Scorpion. All of Drake's underrated albums, there's a theme to them. There's a lot of R&B Drake in it. And when I tell you, This is something, like, this is a really really crazy time to be living in, to see Drake drop three albums in one night. Twitter was on fire. Social media was on fire the next morning. Rick Ross is hating. Why are you hating Rick Ross? Oh, you said you wanted to see Rick Ross. You said you wanted to see Drake win. But you're hating on him at the same time. I don't understand that. I don't get it. Why are you doing that? I just don't understand it. So, what we gonna do now? We gonna listen to some Drake. And we gonna start at WNBA. Cause this song right here, a lot of people like this song. Especially off Habibti. Here we go. Right here on Sincerely Timeless, 90.3 WHBC.
1: You say it's not love. Baby, what your motion is this? We got so much motion. I'm taking emotion sickness. Asking what we are, cause we never laid out no conditions. We're both insecure. We both start to grow suspicious.

I really hope y'all are done playing with Drake. That's all I have to say. Because he came out, he dropped three albums. But it's very easy for me to say Iceman was my favorite because that's everybody's favorite. That was the most anticipated album that was coming out in 2026. Very, like, the most anticipated album. And I can't believe somebody like Chris Brown would say, oh yeah, I'm coming to save the summer, I'm coming to start the summer, and then flop. I can't believe he sold somewhere near 70K. Drake, he saved us. He saved us. Because he didn't come with just one. He came with two, three albums. Maid of Honor. Habibti. I mean, like, come on. You can't ask for no more than that. I just want everybody to know. You have to put respect on Drake's name. He did it alone and he matured. That's the main part about it. He matured a lot. You can hear it in his songs. If you listen to Iceman, you hear that he matured. It's time for him to get older. He's nearing 40. Drake is getting old. I feel like I grew up with Drake. Because I did. And this is why Drake is my favorite artist of all time. Because he can switch it up. He can go R&B. He can go dance. He can start rapping on you. Say, go ahead and say, oh, Drake has ghostwriters. All right. So what? Everybody has ghostwriters. That's what people do. There's no other like Drake. I'm sorry. I'm not sorry, actually. I'm not.

0: Erykah Badu from My Guy X-Men out in Texas. In Texas. Yes, I said it. He's listening out in Texas. My Guy X-Men, a longtime friend of mine, listening to Sincerely Thomas right here on the Voice of Nassau Community College. 90.3 WHPC. I didn't say we was done listening to Drake, did we? I didn't say that, right? No, I don't think I did, because there's one song on Iceman. We have to play one song off of Iceman, right? We have to, because like I said, Rick Ross is talking about Drake's albums flop. Drake flopped. Are you kidding me? You just said you wanted to see the man win, and now you talking about he flopped? Come on, like, that's hating. You taking hating 101 right now. But not only that, Drake was in a commercial with KD, and this is to promote his new shoe. KD's new shoe, the KD19. I mean, it's such a great time for Drake right now. And I'm not just saying that because I'm a Drake fan. I'm saying that because this is when the deals start rolling in. You start getting even more endorsements. Obviously, he was already signed with Nike. But now, see, the reason why he dropped three albums is because he wants to get out of his deal with UMG. it's a long feud that you got to really go back and listen to and really understand. It's a lot. It's really a lot, honestly. I really don't even know all the ins and outs about it. All I know is Drake wants out of that deal. And listen, every music groups, they're going to throw a whole bunch of money at him, because it's safe to say he's probably the best artist alive right now making music. If you got anything to say about that, 516-572-7440. I mean, I'm just in here. I'm probably telling you the truth, honestly. But not only that, Rich Paul, he's saying that LeBron and Drake need to basically squash the beef. And listen, when you're LeBron James and you're supposed to be Drake's mans, you shouldn't be at Kendrick concerts making yourself seen. I'm sorry. You shouldn't be making yourself seen, like, front and center. You feel what I'm saying? You was down with Drake for a long time. And listen, say what you want. Call Drake light-skinned. I don't care. That hurt Drake. That hurt him. There's no denying that. You can't deny that. You can't deny that. If you're listening to Sincerely Thomas, if you understand the beef, you can't deny that. You can't. He was hurt seeing LeBron James front center. Kendrick Lamar performing Not Like Us. I couldn't believe what I was seeing. And neither could Drake. But it's all right. He had shots for everybody. So here we go. Make them remember. Drake off of Iceman right here on Sincerely Thomas. 90.3 WHPC.
1: For real. 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My social battery is drained. 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

are not based on what's suitable now. You don't even hear me though. You put that jacket on anybody, your funeral bound. But like the goalposts, I'm out here just moving around. They say conclusions were drawn, but I'm in super denial. What is a loss? I'll be damned if I'm losing it now. I'm the golden goose shaking things up at Lucian's house. I'm in the battlefield, really putting boots to the ground. A boost to CBO sales and the lies that you tell. If Drake took out the AK, maybe he'd be in jail.

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Right now, outside of our studios here at Nassau Community College in Garden City, is currently 60 degrees. But for tomorrow's forecast, we got a high of 64 degrees, low of 54, and cloudy skies. That was your WHBC weather report.

That was Sherelle right here on Sincerely Timeless, the voice of Nassau Community College, 90.3 WHPC. I'm your host, Eric Sincere. We got about, I want to say 17 minutes left. Yeah, that's about right. We got about 17 minutes left on the clock here, Sincerely Timeless, before we got to close this one out. But let's close out the request line. Let's shut it down. Why won't we, right? Let's shut it down with a little bit of Spring Rain. My guy, Mopin LG Projects. What's up, man? It's a lot of rain coming, especially on Memorial Day weekend, and it's not quite summer yet. So yeah, you know what? You're right. This is Spring Rain. Silvetti! Spring Rain. Oh my God, Mopin LG Projects, Ray Hales and Sam Thomas. 90.3 WHPC.

to Vetti right here on Sincerely Thomas, the voice of Nassau Community College, 90.3 WHPC. I'm your host, Eric Sincere. That's a great request from my guy Mope out in LG right here on Sincerely Thomas. If you ever have a request that you want to make, that phone number is 516-572-7440. Again, that's 516-572-7440. And my Instagram, you can DM that at eric.sincere. That's E-R-I-K, period, S-I-N-C-E-R-E. But for now, let's do a quick countdown before we head out. The number two charting song on a hot R&B and hip-hop songs chart I got for you before we get down to number one, because we play number three, which is Billie Jean right now. That's crazy, right? That is spectacular, honestly. But here's Kalani, Folded, right here on Sincerely Thomas. And of course, that's always on 90.3 WHPC.

The number one charting song right now on the hot R&B and hip hop songs, Bruno Mars, I Just Might, right here on Sincerely Timeless, the voice of Nassau Community College, 90.3 WHPC. I'm your host, Eric Sincere, and I'm checking out. But you know the deal. Same place, same time, next week, next Thursday, as we always do right here on Sincerely Timeless. But I'll leave you off with the Jacksons. Blame it on the bookie, right here on Sincerely Timeless. I'll see you next week. Have a lovely night, right here on 90.3 WHPC.

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I'm your host, Riley, for the Voice of Nassau Community College. We've got an awesome show for you lined up tonight. That was Pig Destroyer with Starbelly. And, you know, I got a ton going on tonight. Going to announce some interviews that are going to be cool. If you stick around, you may hear about all of them. But, you know, we'll get to that later. Shout out if you went to see Pig Destroyer, Dead Guy, and Sex Prisoner at AMH Night. You probably saw me there. Great show. Got more coming up. Black and Blue Bowl this weekend. Best Black and Blue lineup in, like, forever. So many cool bands. You know, the homies in Grail and Subterfuge and Pain of Truth all playing. Frothing Mad, also homies. Lots of friends on this bill. Other cool bands, Killing Time, Slapshot, VOD with No Barricade, Terror, Cruel Hand. What a great lineup. Definitely don't want to miss that. But in the meantime, we're gonna play some Dead Guy right here. We've got a song called Doom Patrol right here. This is probably my favorite Dead Guy track. The song's called Doom Patrol on FM Punk. I'm your host, Riley, on 90.3 WHPC.

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Before that, we had Killing Time. We had cut from the new Terror record. We had Cruel Hand, an old song, but it came out on a pretty new record. And we had VOD before that, and we kicked things off with Dead Guy. All right. All right. Coming up next, I think I'm just going to play some more stuff that's on Black and Blue. One of the newer bands on it is Grail. They've been on my mind quite a bit lately. The other day, on Monday, I went to see them and a bunch of cool bands like Forever War and No Truth and Exit Life. It was mostly out-of-town bands. Erode also.

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Before that, we had Intrusive with Bled Dry. Playing with those bands, Mercy Whip, and a couple others up in Connecticut next week on Thursday, actually. At the Space Ballroom in Hamden. An awesome Jay Reason production. Shout out Voice of Reason and The Distance. Two incredibly sick bands. And shout out Jay Reason for being such an incredibly sick dude. Don't worry, FM Punk will still be happening. Not going to miss this for the world. Before that, we had Out for Revenge by Frothing Mad. We had Pain of Truth with The Enemy. And we kicked things off with Grail. All right, coming up next, there was that big Rebirth Fest over the weekend. There were a couple of interesting reunions. Some of them were cool. There was like a secret set involving a Boston hardcore karaoke where a bunch of dudes from like Righteous Jams and Invasion and Right Brigade and bunch of other like Posse Numbers era Boston hardcore bands got together, did some cover songs, did some C4 songs with some of the dudes from C4, I think, and Burning Lord, I think, were up there too. I don't remember. Did some C4 songs, did some Invasion songs, some Right Brigades, you know, stuff like that. So, Right Brigade coming back is definitely like not, definitely was not on my bingo card, but I guess for 2026, but I guess it makes sense with the whole like demo core wave or whatever, youth crew revival wave. It all makes sense, I guess. So cool, I guess. Knockdown also played a set. Outspoken played. It was cool. Cool. Anyways, we're going to play some, got a couple of Boston hardcore songs lined up and see where we go from there. I'm your host, Riley, for FM Punk on 90.3 WHPC. And remember one thing. Invasion used to be this band, but now we're playing Righteous Jams.

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War Hungry on FM Punk 90.3 WHPC, Spoken Through the Serpent. I love that song so much, man. I don't even know. It's so good, man. It's so, so good. Before that, we had Right Brigade with Plead Your Case. We had Knockdown with Get Away. And we kick things off with Righteous Jams, Invasion. All right. Coming up next on FM Punk, want to give a special shout out before we go into the next hour. We'll announce the interview in the next hour. It'll be awesome. But for now, got to give a special shout out to Outspoken from Orange County, California. It's not often that you get to see the reunion of an old band that still stands by everything they said back in the day. I mean, almost everyone in Outspoken is still straight edge. Hartsfield is still straight edge. Dennis is still straight edge. There was only one guy in the band that drank, and I think he was the fill-in guy. Everyone else spent the drink tickets I gave them. I ran a show for them at Gold Sounds on Saturday with God Instinct and Total Meltdown. And all of them used their drink tickets on soda, which is awesome. I do the same thing because I'm also straight edge. But yeah, it meant a lot. And they were so cool. And it's just, I feel like that's just rare to see nowadays. There's a lot of guys who, you know, do these bands, a lot of straight edge bands who break edge, a lot of bands who sell out, a lot of old New York hardcore bands, or hardcore bands from anywhere, California, wherever, Boston, wherever they may be from, that don't stand by what they stood on back then, what they stood for back then. They don't still stand on it. And, you know, I get it. You know, people change, your views and opinions change as you get older, but, you know, and it's not that these people haven't changed. I'm sure, you know, they definitely have personally, but for me personally, I think it's cool when, you know, they still stand by the same core values. They still stand by the same message. I think that's awesome. This song is from Outspoken, and it's from their last record from back in the day, and it's about the time Hartsfield witnessed a man, unfortunately, jump to his death. Very dark song, but very, very powerful. I think it's one of their best. It's called Spark, and this is Outspoken on FM Punk. Thank you guys for trusting me on the show, man. I mean, John Scanlon booked it, but he was away. Glad that Scanlon and Outspoken and God and Sig, all everyone trusted me. It was awesome. 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
1: 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You're running out of time to see what Beery's is all about. 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

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Classic Italian hardcore track, edge metal track, straight edge, War, Forever. And Forever War was so sick. Before the break, we had Earth Crisis, God Instinct, and Outspoken kick things off. Man, Forever War was so sick, you know, at Shakers. You know, all the bands that played Shakers on Monday were so sick. It was cool to have people from Long Island, Salt Lake City, people from South Florida, people from Baltimore, everyone just from all these different parts of the country all together in one room, moshing to each other's bands like crazy. It was a cool moment of unity. So, and as we all know, my Long Island hardcore mayoral campaign is run entirely on a scene unity platform. So, believe that. All right, we're going to get into some new tracks now. We got a new Madball song. New Madball. Look at that. New Madball once again. And definitely a little different. Sounds a little closer to a Hazen Street song than a proper Madball song, but you know. See if you maybe you'll dig it. I don't know. We'll see. We'll see. I'm your host Riley for FM Punk. The song is called Rebel Kids. And then we'll follow it up with some, you know, some other jams from New York that are new on 90.3 WHPC.

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Koyo on FM Punk 90.3 WHPC, song called What I'm Worth. Before that, we had Strength Extinction AD with a brand new song called Center of Zero. We had Strength Through Suffering with Bag of Nails. We had Illusion before that, and we kicked things off with the new Madball song. All right, coming up next on FM Punk next week, we got an interview with Sophia from Torn Open. I also got some other cool interviews coming up. I guess I'll leak it. I guess I'll leak it a little bit now. I won't tell the internet yet, which is where I think most people find out about the interviews. But so if you're listening now, this can be if you know, you know kind of thing. Who knows, maybe you tell your friends or something on the DL. But we got interviews with Haste the Day coming up in the coming weeks. And I also got Douglas Robinson from Held and The Sleeping coming up eventually too, which is going to be awesome. So we're going to play some of that now. We're going to kick things off with Torn Open, go into Haste the Day, see where we go from there. I'm your host, Riley, for FM Punk. And this is Torn Open. 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

Held on FM Punk 90.3 WHPC, featuring Graham from High Viz on vocals. We had Haste the Day before that with Heretic, and we kick things off with Torn Open. All interviews coming soon. All right. So that was a bit of a strange detour probably for some of you, so... But we're all about that on FM Punk. But we're also all about the real deal, you know? So we're gonna get into some real deal punk rock music, because I know you love that. We're gonna get into some real deal hardcore as well, because I know you're gonna love that. We're going to kick things off with a new track from one of my favorite current bands going. It's a band called No Guard. They're from Springfield, Illinois. Taking the world of Oi by storm, taking the world of hardcore by storm, taking the world of punk rock, straight up punk rock by storm. Hell, I even think some of the emo and pop punk kids are starting to get into this band too. So, definitely a band to watch, because they're taking over the world right now. And I think they're on their way up to being something really huge. So, No Guard really is one of my favorite new bands, because their songs are just so good. And their attitude is so perfect. And just everything about them is just undeniably cool. All right, we're going to follow that up with some other new stuff. Some new Quick to Judge is in order, I believe. And see where we go from there. I'm your host, Riley, for FM Punk, and this is No Guard with Half the Man I Am on 90.3 WHPC.

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Oceans of Blood was the track. We had Dwarves before that with We Are the Scene. We had Risk from Boston, song called Means to an End. And we had Quick to Judge, also from Boston, before that. And we kicked things off with No Guard. Awesome. All right. Coming up next, here's a band that I slept on a little bit, unfortunately. We got, there's a pretty new Pat Flynn band. If you don't know, sings for Have Heart and Fiddlehead and Free, a couple other bands. But those are like the big ones. He's got a new band called How Much Art, named after the SSD song. Kind of a post-punky sort of direction. I haven't listened to them yet, but, you know, Outspoken really, like, put me on. And honestly, it's really, really good. I've heard this single, seen some footage. It's really, really good. I mean, everything Pat does is amazing. So here's the first single. It's called PR by How Much Art on FM Punk. I'm your host, Riley, on 90.3 WHPC.

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Before that, we had Rule Them All with Right Time off their new two-song EP. We had the title track from the new Basement album Wired, and we kicked things off with How Much Art, vocals by Pat Flynn from Have Heart and Fiddlehead. All right. We're coming down to the wire on FM Punk. I'm only going to play one more song, but just remember to tune in next week for the Torn Open interview. And we'll have more interviews in the coming weeks, like I mentioned earlier. So if you know, you know. But it will be announced eventually. I'm your host, Riley, for FM Punk. And this last song is from Wire. Map reference 41 degrees north, 93 degrees west. Weird title, but it's a nice and melodic one, I assure you. 90.3 WHPC. I'll see you next week on the Voice of Nassau Community College.

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I'm Josue. Oh my God, it's been a billion years since I've done one of these. Hello, this is my welcome back to everyone. This is really, really early. Well, it's the next day now, actually. It's a nice 12 a.m. on a Friday. I hope everybody's doing great so far. I hope you're partying. I hope you're not driving under the influence. That's not good. We do not want that. Not, no, never, never. You know, this is a great song for, like, a graduation. Speaking of that, I just had mine a couple days ago on Wednesday. Honestly, we needed this type of music at the graduation. Just something to just give me a reason to be there, to maybe walk across the stage and be in a joyous mood. Because, honestly, I was falling asleep, waiting in the sun, surrounded by concrete. Just I felt like a piece of steak on a grill. And then just standing around waiting, like, honestly, I just wanted to get over with. That would have woke me up. That would want me to stay there more. But you know what? It's over. It's done with. I can relax now. I am at peace knowing that I don't have to do another graduation for another 2 years. So, you know what? I just got to muster up the courage for then. But that'll be on my mind later on. Speaking of that, next on the Nassau Mix, we have Georgia Smith's On My Mind on 90.3 WHBC.

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You know what? Let's keep this 2010 vibes going. I'm feeling a little nostalgic right now, and I haven't heard this song in forever. So, and I'm assuming you guys probably haven't heard this in forever, too. So, you know what? Let's, I'm going to throw this your way. You Make Me Feel by Cobra Starship on 90.3 WHBC.

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Noah Kahn on the Nassau Mix, the voice of Nassau Community College, 90.3 WHPC. I am Josue, and you know what? I am super excited about this Sunday, as I am going to watch AEW's Double or Nothing. For those who don't know, AEW is a wrestling company, and yes, I'm a fat nerd in the wrestling world. We're called Marks. I'm one of those people, and I very much enjoyed wrestling for all my life. So I'm really looking forward to this. Oh my God, I may have put down a little too much money for the tickets, but you know what? It's all worth it, because a couple rows back, it was $100 more. So you know what? I'm sitting closer for a lot cheaper, and I am not complaining. What I am going to complain about is the aftermath after I buy two t-shirts, a replica belt, and trying to take a cardboard cutout home, because you know what? Why not? Why not? Honestly, I'm going to behave myself. I'm going to behave myself, everyone. I'm going to try my best to behave myself and not buy everything. But you know what? Why not? You only live once. So what, Mom? I come home with a $700 belt. You know, it's going to look cool on top of the chimney. It a nice, nice piece. Trust me, Mom. Trust me. But next on the Nassau Mix, we have Ella Langley's Choosing Texas on 90.3 WHPC.

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It's going to be a crisp 57 degrees. And, you know, that's not too bad for midnight. You know, you're not doing much anyway. It's going to highs of 66 for today, lows of 55, and a bunch of clouds everywhere. Everywhere. Be hard to find the sun later on whenever you wake up or when you decide to wake up or if you're going to stay up the whole night. You know, you do you. You do you. That. But it's just going to be very, very, very cloudy. So, no beach, no nothing. It sucks. It is what it is. But you know what? Enjoy it while you can. Enjoy this nice weather while you can. Before you know it, we're going to be in the snow again. We do not want that. Not at all. But next on the Nassau Mix, My Worst Enemy by LIT on 90.3 WHBC.

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I said that I was done for good and don't want no more lies. But my phone be blowing up, temptations on my line. I stare at the screen a while before I press decline. But she plants a seed and it still lingers in my mind. Told myself I'm strong enough to shake it and I'm trying. But I'm only human, I know loving you's a crime. 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

0: chooser. 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
0: They tell me what's done in the dark will find a way to shine. I done did so much that when you see, you might go blind. What's done in the dark will always find a way to shine. I done did so much that when you see, you might go blind.
2: 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Oh my days, I am so happy that school is done with. I have no words to say to describe what happened this semester. Honestly, it was just a lot, as per usual. I mean, I wasn't going into this semester expecting sunshine and rainbows. No, it was just a bunch of, it was like a hailstorm the whole time, pretty much, but like hail the size of watermelons. Like, it was insane. But you know, I'm happy it's over, done with. I don't have to deal with it anymore until September, and you know, cycle continues. The world is cyclical, I should say. There you go. But next, I got this great song for you. We got Neo's Miss Independent on 90.3 WHPC.

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1: 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You know what? Madonna got me in the mood. Pause on that. Let me finish. But I want to throw it back. All right, now it just sounds crazy. But I'm going to give you a throwback song from the early 2000s. Is that a lot better, guys? I hope so. So you know what? I'm throwing a super, super, super nostalgia launch right now. My Way, Limp Bizkit on 90.3 WHBC.

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I'm Sharon. 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
1: And that's Sean Kingston on the NASA Mix, the voice of NASA Community College, 90.3 WHPC. I'm Sharon, and next on the NASA Mix is Leona Lewis with Bleeding Love. Oh my God.

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Here once again, it's your boy Hugo on the Nassau Mits. Welcome to a nice 2 a.m. edition of it. And hey, still up, you know, sit back, relax, and listen to what I have coming up next. 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
1: 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You understand? It's Hugo on the Nassau Met. You know, always surprises me how some people just fall asleep so quickly, you know? Just lay down a head on a pillow and suddenly they're out. Meanwhile, I'm here spending hours on my phone because I can't seem to fall asleep and suddenly it's 6 a.m. What am I to do? Up next, smoking out the window. 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

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The voice of Nassau Community College, 90.3 WHPC. Good one, Stan. It's Hugo. Time right now is 2:30. And you know what that means. 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Now, today's forecast will be highs of 66 and mostly cloudy. Tomorrow's forecast will be highs of 56 and rainy after around 9. Excuse me. Currently outside our studios at Nassau Community College, it is 56 degrees. Coming up next, it's Chance the Rapper. He loved his wife, now he loves his mom. 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

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Hey, once again, it's Hugo. So, Joey Chestnut, well, we all know what happened to him recently. He is currently on probation after pleading guilty to battery. Now, the one thing I want to ask is, why did this happen? Well, apparently he slapped some guy while drunk. It's a whole thing. What I find interesting is that still didn't compete in Nathan's hot dog eating contest, but they wouldn't last time when he was trying to advertise, when he was sponsoring some vegan dogs. Really tells you where their loyalties lie. Up next, Bella Kay on 90.3 WHPC.

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And once again, my name's Hugo. My time's nearly up now. Just want to say it's been great playing my songs for you. 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

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My name is Kaylee. Gracie Abrams has released a new song called Hit the Wall and has announced a new album called Daughter from Hell. It will be released on July 17th. Speaking of Gracie Abrams, Hit the Wall is up next on 90.3 WHBC.

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My name is Kaylee. Kevin Jonas has released a new song called Little Things, and it honors his wife, Danielle. And speaking of Kevin Jonas, Little Things is up next on 90.3 WHBC.

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My name is Kaylee. Switchfoot has announced a 38-date Forever Now tour with a new album that is coming on the way. 38 dates, that's crazy. And it's part of their new tour, and they will be releasing their album with new singles coming soon. 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

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My name is Kaylee, and it is now your WHBC weather forecast powered by Pantano's Gourmet with locations in Hewitt and Uniondale. Today's high will be 63 and cloudy. Tomorrow's high will be 55 and rain. It is now 55 degrees outside your studios at Nassau Community College. Teddy Swims, Mr. Know-It-All, is up next on 90.3 WHPC.

Shaboozy on an SR mix, the voice of Nestle Community College, 90.3 WHBC. My name is Kaylee. BTS will be at the American Music Awards and also will be in Vegas starting tomorrow, May 23rd, for 4 days of concerts in Vegas. Speaking of BTS, Ampanman is up next on 90.3 WHBC.

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1: 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My name is Kaylee. Baby Rose has announced Urinalism will be coming up soon with also a new single called But Never Mind. And But Never Mind is up next on Nassau Mix, 90.3 WHBC.

0: Ladies and gentlemen,
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The Kid Leroy on the Nassau Mix, the voice of Nassau Community College, 90.3 WHBC. My name is Kaylee. Grace Potter has announced her new studio album, Trespasser, will be releasing soon, and it's her seventh studio album ever, and new single is out soon called Something That I Want. That is all for me for today. There is more Nassau Mix coming up next. Grace Potter, Love Me Not, 90.3 WHBC.

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2: 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My name is Mike McNeff. I'm one of the owners of the Irish Poet. And if you haven't stopped by yet, what are you waiting for? There's something here for everyone. Whatever you're in the mood for, we got it. Got kids? No problem. 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

runway. Lady Gaga and Doja on the Nassau Mix, voice of Nassau Community College, 90.3 WHBC. I'm Cortez here on a Friday morning, 5 a.m., shop on the dart. How you doing, people? Well, 5:06 on the dot, not necessarily 5 o'clock on the dot, but you know what I mean. It's back here on a good Nassau Mix, and I'm back from Orlando with so much content. The Drake album's out, and we have so much more to talk about, people. But before we get into any of that, I got some little Uzi Vert 20 minutes on 90.3 WHPC. I said, go ahead.

0: Alex Warren on the Nassau Mix, the voice of Nassau Community College, 90.3 WHBC. I'm Cornelius here on the Nassau Mix. How are we doing, people? I'm not even going to lie to you. So in the last week I've been gone. I was supposed to give you guys this last week when I got back, but I didn't give this because I was sick. So I'm here now to give you the rundown from the Orlando trips. And I kid you not, it's been crazy. The fact that I went through a 5-hour delay to get to Orlando was crazy, first thing. The Airbnb was cool. It was mid. I'd give it on a 5-star scale, 2 stars. There was a roach in there. There was no hot water. There was the closets was broken. And then you literally, it's like the Truman Show, and it's like everything's all distorted and everything, and it's like, it's a headache of an area. The concert itself, Rolling Loud, was beautiful, magical place. Don Toliver, great. Playboi Carti, crazy. Ken Carson, crazy. All the mosh pits I was in, crazy. All the people I met were wild people. It was just a crazy trip. I will say that in all together, the trip on a 5-star scale, 4.5. It could have been better, but I loved it. I had fun. I spent way too much money. I spent $2,000 in Orlando in 5 days, people. This is crazy. It's crazy. But you know what? I'm happy I got back in one piece. I'm happy I'm back here in New York. So you know what? I'm blessed to be on another trip like that. And then not only that, the Rolling Loud page themselves reposted my YouTube video, my vlog. So if you ain't seen the vlog, KC28 Live, go look at the vlog. It's a new vlog up there now. But next on Nassau Mix, here's Lil Don Toliver, Body on 90.3 WHBC.
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I'm Cornelius here, 5 a.m. drive with you guys. And I'm not going to lie, he did it again. I don't care what nobody's telling you. Aubrey Graham, Drizzy Drake did it again. 41 for 43. I'm happy here to tell y'all this. I'm not going to lie, I've been arguing people all week long. I've been arguing people as a Drake fan, a Drake stan. You can call me whatever you want to call me, a Glazer, whatever you want to call me. The man went 41 for 43, 3 for 3 on the albums. Those albums were magical. They were beautiful. I reacted to them on stream. I cried basically listening to them albums. It was like listening to magic happen in your ears, all right? It was magic, all right? When they say he's a modern-day Michael Jackson, he's the modern-day Michael Jackson, people. All right? I've been saying this since day one. Who's your top five? Because my top five being your top five. Because my top five consists of Drake, and Drake. All right? Now, for anybody who thinks that Drake is washed and he's not the same, actually listen to the album. Actually listen to what he's saying. Actually try to relate to what he was saying. Because when you actually relate to what he's saying and actually lock in and listen to what he's saying, you connect to it a little bit. But if you don't, it's okay. I understand. But all I'm saying, this album was a great album. It was another classic by Drake. Drake did his thing. And he got back with 21 Savage for his next track I'm about to play right here. And Molly Santana ran to Atlanta on 90.3 WHPC.

friend. Know what I'm saying? Outside is back to what it was, you know what I'm saying? Atlanta, tell you about my run, you know what I'm saying? Ask Pluto back.

Martin Garrickson, Ed Sheeran here on the Nassau Mix, the voice of Nassau Community College, 90.3 WHPC. I'm Cornelius here on a 5 a.m. mix on a Friday morning. How you doing, people? And I kind of have some scary news for you guys. So at Six Flags, yes, out of all places, Six Flags, a ride got shut down. And at the peak of the ride, customers of Six Flags had to walk down the ride. And I'm not talking about no regular ride. No, this was King the Ka, one of the largest rides in the world. So you mean to tell me if you had a fear of heights, you had to walk down King the Ka, people? This is scary. I could imagine somebody like me who personally is scared of heights walking down this and being fear of just slipping, of falling, looking down, like Six Flags. What is wrong? Like, you guys know people are coming back for the summertime. Would you think during the winter, maybe, just maybe, you guys would

Miss Ashanti here in the Nassau Mix, the voice of Nassau Community College, 90.3 WHPC. I'm Cornelius here on your 5 a.m. morning drive here on Friday morning. And for all you people out there that are fans of kick streamers and all types of streamers and all types of like internet news and Twitter beef, Chud the Builder. And if you don't know who this guy is, let me get you informed on who this guy is. He is the ultimate troll, the ultimate rage baiter, the ultimate weirdo, the ultimate foulest dude that shouldn't be out there in the world. He shouldn't be out there working for nobody. I wouldn't lie. And you wouldn't like this dude because he's out there rage baiting people, swearing and calling them all types of wrong things and acts. Well, his gimmick is he'll go on stream. He'll antagonize you, call you the hard R. Yes, I mean the hard R. And I'm talking the foulest words. And he would just antagonize you and say you're chimping out. And this is like antagonizing black people, antagonizing random people on the street. But it's mainly towards black people he would antagonize and say you're chimping out, you're chimping out. And what happened was in a sense of this current situation where he told this to this random guy, and the guy tried to attack him, and he maced him. And this guy, everybody knows he carries mace or a gun with him just because he wants to antagonize you to get you to get mad and try attacking him, and so he can shoot you. And he thinks freedom of speech and that he was trying to protect himself, but this time he shot a guy. And in this case, he's not getting out. He has a $1.2 million bond that he is not going to be able to beat or get through. Not only that, he may be facing up to 55 years in jail because of the fact that he's been all around the world doing this. And it's like you're spewing nothing but hate on streaming platforms to a point where a streaming platform that's known for letting you do anything, down to show nudity, they banned you. So you don't think that you're wrong in some type of way. You're a foul person. You're a sick person. You don't think that you're foul and sick in any type of way. No, he doesn't think that. He thinks that he's normal. He thinks he's okay. And there's people out there defending him that's even more sick. And so I have this to say. If you're a supporter of Chud the Builder, if you're a supporter of what he does, you're a sick person. And I don't think we should be friends. But you know what? That's just my opinion. But next on Nassau Mix, here's a little bit of Switchfoot on 90.3 WHPC.

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I'm Cordelius here. And for one more time before I get out of here, I want to say thank you for listening for my hour mix. 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Not only that, on Instagram, CashMoney_KC, and all the wherever you get the good places of finding Corn at. But before I get out of here, I'm going to give you some 21 Savage on 90.3 WHPC.

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stand if you want to, stare if you want to, but I got to party. I'm up in the party. I'm glad that I got you, and it's alright. You got you a partner, and 'cause

B.O.B. So good, 90.3 WHPC. How you doing? It's Addison. It's Friday, May 22nd. It's 6:12 in the morning, on this beautiful morning, I should say. After those last couple of days, not counting yesterday, I don't know, that was a mini heat wave. I know a heat wave has to be over a certain temperature for a certain amount of time, but that was an intense, humid misery for the last few days. No one was prepared for that. I was not prepared to feel like I was living in the Everglades in the middle of May. Yeah, it was only a few days ago, Addison. Hello. But that was just very uncomfortable. I'm so happy that it feels like it's fall right outside right now. And we're going to get into that weather later on in the program when I have a more accurate reading here, because I like to get my weather from other sources. It's not even that important. I just, I pride myself that I make my own forecast here. But until then, we're going to play some more music. Here's What It Feels Like, Ali and AJ, 90.3 WHPC.

0: fingertips. 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
1: Orchid, Matt Hansen right here on the Nassau Mix 90.3 WHPC. Happy Friday, folks. May 22nd. I got 6:22 here on this beautiful Friday morning. I hope you're awake. If you're not, I don't blame you. It is a Friday, after all, and the weather is absolutely outstanding. I got Matt Leonard in studio. He's hanging out with me until 7 o'clock. Well, he'll be also joining me at 7 o'clock for the Morning Madhouse. 7 to 9 o'clock, 2 hours of... You know what? I'm not going to do my spiel this time. I'm sick and tired of sounding like a hack. I caught myself there, and I'm not going to do it. So until then, and I'm going to give you your weather forecast during the next break because I have a pretty accurate reading now as I'm looking at my radar. And yeah, it's going to be a very interesting day to say the least. But I'm going to take you back to 2004 with a little Kelly Clarkson. 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

made a mistake. I'm sorry. Sorry, Matt. Well, that was Gwen Stefani, Sweet Escape, 90.3 WHPC. How's it going? It's Addison. I am joined with Matt here in studio. He's not going to talk, but he's going to smile and laugh as I talk here and give you your weather forecast. It is 6:30 on the dot. 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That is, it used to be a morgue during World War II. It is 54 degrees, going up to a high of 66 later this afternoon. Going to be cloudy, partly cloudy. Sun seems to be peeking out in the afternoon, but going right back behind the clouds. So it's just saying peekaboo, hello. And then, all right, goodbye. Going back to sleep. Kind of like a very degenerate teenager. No rain forecasted for today. But however, Carter is subject to change because there's rain forecasted for pretty practically all day tomorrow. If that humidity lasts today, you can get some misty conditions. Like yesterday, it was not supposed to rain all evening. It rained all evening, very lightly, and I've noticed your Apple Weather app doesn't pick up the light rain as much as it only picks up steady and downpour rains. So do with that what you will. Tomorrow, high of 57, 100% chance of rain. Sunday, same thing, but it's a high of 60. And Monday, 80% chance of rain on Memorial Day with a high of 69. I don't think the rain is going to last too far into the evening, so if you do plan on having barbecues, as of right now, you should be in the green. Your back patio might be soaked, but you eat inside, you cook outside, you eat inside. It's okay, it's Memorial Day, forget about it. And that's all I have to tell you about your AccuWeather forecast. Also, traffic moving good on all the big three this morning, being your Long Island Expressway, Northern State, and Southern State Parkway. Maps, Maroon 5, 90.3 WHPC. I'm here.

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0: Kate Bush, running up that hill, made famous in the 80s and also famous in recent times because of that nice little show we call Stranger Things. How's it going? I'm Addison. You're listening to the Nassau Mix. It's Friday, May 22nd. I got 6:43 here on the clock on this beautiful Friday morning. I hope you don't go anywhere. The Morning Madhouse is coming up at 7 o'clock. I got Chris and Matt in studio. They're hanging out with me until then. Kate Bush, any relation to the Bush family?
1: Don't think so.
0: No? Chris, any relation to the Bush family? Yeah, see, I don't put their mics on purpose. I think it's hilarious if you don't even hear them or if you hear like some muffling in the background. It would be great if she was related to the Bush family. You know, are there any famous Reagans out there besides Ron?
1: Nancy?
0: Besides the... yeah, okay, thank you. But besides the actual Reagan family, I don't know. Maybe we could talk about this on the morning show. I don't know. People who are related to big-time people, but you wouldn't know unless you asked. And maybe they're not insulted either. I don't know. That's just my little two cents for that one. For what it's worth, Stevie Nicks, 90.3 WHPC.

Wow. Fortunate Son, John Fogerty and the Foo Fighters, 90.3 WHPC. How's it going? It's Addison. Happy Friday morning. It's May 22nd, 2026. I got 6:52 here on the clock in studio. Trying to talk too fast there. Don't go anywhere. The Morning Madhouse is coming up next at 7 o'clock. So if you can stick around, please do. You're not going to want to miss it. Matt Leonard is here, everybody. This is insane. He's in the studio on a Friday. I'm surprised he even got up this early to be here. This is called dedication, and I'm happy. It's not going to be a difficult situation. Until then, here's a little Kryptonite, Three Doors Down, 90.3 WHPC.

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3: 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My name is Mike McNeff. I'm one of the owners of the Irish Poet. And if you haven't stopped by yet, what are you waiting for? 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
6: Anyone know this song?
7: No.
8: Yeah,
7: no?
8: Chris Farley, Patrick Swayze pops into my head immediately.
6: This is a classic. That's Working for the Weekend by
8: Kenny Loggins.
6: Kenny Loggins, right? Yep. Oh, the same guy did Danger Zone.
8: Yes, that's right.
6: Ooh, what a badass. But yeah, you are Joey. That's right. You hear me and you hear voices. It is a, what am I? Oh, your mic's not up?
9: Yep.
6: Yeah, okay, there you
9: are. Better now.
6: Okay, then we're good.
9: A regular
6: good.
9: Show pops
6: okay,
9: in my head.
6: Everyone say hello?
8: Yeah.
9: The big coffee bean guy.
8: Yeah.
6: You're a big coffee bean guy?
9: In a regular show, this is one
6: oh,
9: of them.
8: Nah,
6: yeah.
8: I know what he's talking about.
6: I get it now. Well, you hear voices, you hear my own. I'm Addison. I'm joined here with Chris, Stella, and Matt, waiting on Rhea to walk through those doors. Should be momentarily. You're joining us here on a Friday morning. It is the Friday edition of the Morning Madhouse right here on WHPC, the voice of Nassau Community College. Time for a little AccuWeather update as we start the program here. Oh, I see. I hate opening up my phone and then Instagram is open and my volume's all the way up. You never know what, especially with my freaking, what is that? Not a For You page.
8: Your feed?
6: Yeah.
8: I'm out of touch,
10: you
8: man.
10: Your recommended feed.
6: You never want to know what's on there. I get some grisly videos. But your weather update, powered by Pantanos. And what is someone? Oh, there's
8: the
6: someone
8: door.
6: At the door. Yeah, just say it next time.
8: Well, I'm not going to break the fourth wall
10: better.
8: 2 minutes in. No, you got it.
6: No, you're better off. We have a security system here that we have to buzz people in like an apartment complex. it's incredible.
10: High security.
6: It's either students or the maintenance people. But currently outside of our studios, it is 55 degrees, going up to a high of 67 now. The sun will only be peeking out very, very, for small increments today. Going to be cloudy all day. Chance of rain, they're not saying it's going to, but there's a good probability that you might get some misty conditions. Tomorrow, rain all day, high of 58. Sunday, high of 60, also rain. And even on Memorial Day, high of 71, rain. Big rainy weekend, but Rhea just walked into the studio. How are you?
10: Yay.
6: Good morning.
10: Good morning. Good morning.
6: Thank you for joining us on a Friday.
10: You're so welcome. You're so welcome.
6: It's good to have you back. You all right?
10: No.
6: what happened?
10: I didn't know that the Charles
6: Lindbergh
10: Boulevard was closed.
6: It is?
10: That's the way. Yeah.
8: Really?
10: And that's the way I usually take to get here. So I had to go all the way. And then it was not fun. It was not fun.
6: You know what happened?
10: No, they're doing, I think the whole road is, ripped off. So, they're, completely, putting in new roads. There's, dirt and everything. Crazy.
11: Wait, why do they always choose to do this when everyone's
10: exactly.
11: on the road?
10: Well,
11: keep in mind, there's hours from, 3 to 5 a.m., maybe, that people aren't on the road.
10: True,
11: or
10: true.
11: Can take other routes without being completely messed up.
10: I agree.
11: And they 100%. Choose 7 a.m. on a Friday.
10: It's always Charles.
6: I hate when I'm on the highway, and they got those work trucks in the left lane telling you to get over to the right lane.
11: Yep.
6: And they're going 15 miles an hour.
11: No one lets you in.
6: There's no road work.
11: Fight.
6: They're on their way to the road work. But on their way there, we're going 5 miles an hour. There's a reason they do it, but still, it's just very annoying.
8: We'll never know why they do it.
6: Or the worst, you're on the southern state. There's no accident. There's no drama.
8: Well, the first problem is you're on the southern state. That's your first issue.
6: I'd rather take 3 lanes than 2 all the way out east.
8: Really?
6: The northern state is ridiculous. Actually, they just repaved it. I should take it back.
8: They did repave it, but I will say, whenever they started that, it was at maybe midnight or 1 a.m. is when they started the work.
9: What, for the
8: the northern state.
9: The big pothole?
8: No, in general.
6: Yeah, I don't know.
8: Did I miss something, Chris?
6: I was waiting for a follow-up.
9: There was a big pothole last week.
10: Where was this?
8: Where, what?
9: The big pothole, it's almost swallowed up a car.
11: The sinkhole?
8: Oh, that's on the LIE.
11: Yeah.
9: Oh, yeah, you're right.
8: Okay, yeah.
11: Maybe because I don't know the names on highways.
6: Didn't another one just open up at LaGuardia?
8: I didn't
11: Sounds
8: hear
11: about
8: that.
11: Right.
6: Yeah, so I heard LaGuardia
10: sense,
6: Airport.
10: Man.
6: Everything was shut down for another sinkhole.
10: Man.
6: We're turning into freaking Fort Lauderdale.
10: This is
6: I don't like this at all.
10: Welcome to New York, man.
6: Is that all that's bothering you this morning, Rhea?
10: No, I skinned my thumb. I don't know what's
6: you
10: going
6: skinned?
10: On.
8: I thought you were going to say cat.
6: Banged, like a potato?
10: I banged my thumb against this thing.
8: Well, that's also better than saying cat.
10: I don't know what's going on to me, man. But it's normal. You know what I get? Oh, my God. I forgot to wish my brother a happy birthday.
6: So you choose now to do
10: happy
6: it?
10: Happy birthday today. So shout outs to you, buddy. He's sleeping right now.
6: What a place.
8: This is the time to do
11: it. He's going to say you didn't wish me a happy birthday. You're going to be like, I did when you were sleeping
10: exactly.
11: at 7 a.m.
6: That's the point.
10: I did
6: He's not listening. This is the best program to get your message out.
8: Yeah.
10: I tried. It's not like he cares anyways. So happy birthday, buddy. Shout outs to you. Live a long
6: happy birthday,
10: life.
6: Buddy. That's his name, Buddy? Like the elf?
10: You know, we're going to act like We're going to act like it's Buddy for the sake of it. Happy birthday, pal.
6: Yay.
10: Congratulations.
6: Oh, pal is even better. Wow. If I had two brothers and their names were Buddy and Pal, and I'm Addison...
8: You have a fourth buddy? You have a fourth brother, Slugger?
6: Yeah.
10: Slugger.
6: Means my parents gave up after having me. They named me, but then after that, right, Buddy, Pal, yeah.
9: Happy birthday, Champ.
8: Edgar.
10: Happy birthday, Champ.
8: Like all these dad forgot your name terms.
6: Oh, that's a great shirt. Dad forgot my name. Get that for Father's Day. My God. I made the mistake of getting my mom a very bad, raunchy Mother's Day gift, and she was not happy.
8: What'd you do?
6: It was a coffee mug with a picture of a little swimmy guy.
8: Oh.
6: You know. And
8: yeah, is this the one you see the ads for on Instagram all the time?
6: Yeah, all the time. And I showed my dad before I got it. He goes, oh, she'll love it. This will be great.
11: You know if your dad says she'll love it, she's going to hate it.
6: Well, my dad doesn't know this. My dad is clueless when it comes to any of these things, and I believed him.
10: Like, Why would you ask that?
6: Well, she married him, so I figured this would be the best option.
11: He's got to have some right
10: idea.
11: And
10: she regrets it every day, I'm sure.
6: He didn't get her a gift like that. But there was a message on it. It was like, Happy Mother's Day, Mom. Bet you wish you would have... me.
8: Wow.
11: 10 out of 10.
8: You actually did that?
6: Safe to say she was not pleased.
9: It's a crazy...
8: That was your Mother's Day gift to your mom.
6: Why would they sell it for Mother's Day? It's a Mother's Day
9: gift.
6: Why
9: would you buy it?
8: Yeah,
6: it's
8: like...
6: Because
8: it's available.
6: And then my dad, his big words of wisdom after the drama, he goes, he puts his arm around me, he goes, she just doesn't understand your sense of humor. I go, get lost. Get away from me. Go get out of here.
8: You could have gotten your mom flowers, you could have gotten her chocolate or something.
11: I could have made her a card, honestly.
6: This is what I'm saying. They would have gotten me that gift if it was for happy birthday, something stupid like that. They bought me a Kim Jong-un mask a few days ago.
8: Yeah, that was awesome.
10: That makes sense.
8: That was awesome.
6: He's now in my house on a statue with a Cleveland Indians jersey.
10: Oh, God.
8: That's awesome.
9: That's going to be in 100 years, that's going to be like one of those haunted artifacts.
6: Well, I'm worried if I die in the not so distant future, people are just going to find things down there. People are going to look down there and they're just going to find horrendous things.
8: The things people will find in your basement. Out of all the times I've been in your basement, I find new things every time I go to your house.
6: Not bodies or anything. Just items.
8: You have so much stuff.
11: I've been
8: to your house plenty of times. I found new stuff every single time I go to your house.
6: I collect like weird things, like crime scene newspaper clippings and stuff. People are going to find those.
11: Planning a murder.
6: And they're like, why did he have these?
10: This would have been like a Law and Order
6: receipts
10: episode.
6: From 2004. Yes,
8: What'd you buy in 2004?
6: It wasn't me. It was just receipts I would pick up. That's what I'm saying.
11: Some crime is going to be linked back to you.
6: Schizophrenic behavior. My God. How did we get here from Rhea's, anything wrong? Anything else going wrong with you?
8: This was happy birthday to my brother.
6: Yeah. Happy birthday, Buddy.
11: To Champ and Buddy.
6: Buddy and Pal.
10: Champ, Buddy and Pal and Slugger. Shout outs to them.
8: Then we talked about Addison's mom.
6: You know those people who, like, if they want to start beef with somebody? Hey, Buddy.
8: That's my father. I'm not joking.
10: Oh,
6: hey, Buddy.
8: Like my dad's is like Guy. He says Guy to people.
10: Hey, Guy.
6: Oh, but that's more masculine though. Hey, Guy, what are we doing?
10: That's
6: Guy,
10: crazy.
6: What are we doing, Guy?
8: Yeah.
10: Just for the sake of
6: but
10: it.
6: The hey, Buddy.
9: Well, you guy hear has a lot shirt tucked into chief. His jeans.
8: Chief.
10: Chief.
11: My dad says
9: a lot of guys at my job.
10: Brother,
9: I hear them
10: hey,
9: say
10: bro.
9: Chief.
6: Yeah, but that doesn't mean
11: that
6: like
11: white man. By the way,
6: I don't see that as starting beef though. Chief is just
10: yo,
6: like hey, doing chief.
10: I can't do that. Oh. Chief?
8: I feel like you're a boss guy.
6: I am a boss. I like boss.
8: Yeah.
6: Hey, boss. Doing boss?
10: Yeah.
6: What's up, boss? But then someone else here says boss, and I had to stop using it.
10: Oh. My dad actually says that.
6: I don't want to guilt by association.
10: He'll be like, but he has like his little accent, so he'll be like, hey, brother, or hey, boss.
6: Do the accent.
10: He doesn't sound that Indian. Like, he sounds proper. So he'll be like,
8: oh my, wait, whoa.
11: That's got to be racially motivated. Hold on.
10: No, she
8: doesn't sound Indian. He sounds proper.
6: She's the culture. She can talk this way.
10: I can say it. I'm brown.
6: So I'm enlightened. Go for it.
10: So, I mean, how do I say it? I'm like, he sounds professional. Like, I don't know how to do it. I'm trying to think.
6: What do you mean? You say professional as in like a corporate professional?
10: It's just, I don't know. He just, yeah, like, you know,
6: like
10: this is the guy. You know, he just, he's so friendly with everyone. He's just been in America for so long that it just sounds. The accent's just not there anymore.
8: How about we all do our best Indian accent? Addison, you start.
6: Oh, no. I can't.
9: Just say he's so integrated.
10: You can do it. I'm letting you do it.
11: It's reserved for only Wednesdays.
8: I was going to say, that's more of a Wednesday thing if you ask me.
6: Wednesdays, we have easily done accents that would have gotten us fired.
10: That's okay.
8: Yes.
10: That's okay. You should be allowed to.
8: Yes. I mean,
6: thank you. Thank you. See, It's only a select few who get very offended by this. And my 9 times out of 10, it's white women who get offended for other people.
10: No, see, I don't really, we do it, we have, my, I have a brother-in-law who's white. So sometimes when we're around him, it just like comes out naturally. And he's like, why do you guys always do that? He's like, then I want to do it. But he's like, I don't want to come off racist.
6: Doesn't he have the freedom to?
10: He just doesn't do it.
11: I mean, like, he married in the past. So he gets rights to a degree. Then,
10: I just don't know. I think he feels uncomfortable. And my cousin, who's his wife, she like does it just naturally, and he's like, now I want to do it, and he's like, I'm left out. He's like, you guys don't even have accents. He's like, what's the point? I'm just randomly doing it.
9: You don't even do it. You only do it when he's around.
6: I could see her getting angry at him.
10: Sometimes our accents just naturally slip out. Like, I'll say a word and it sounds really Indian, and I'm like, oh man, like, that was not supposed to happen.
6: This is ass backwards and everything we've been told what not to say. Because I picture her on the way home with him, like really angry with him. You know, we've been together for how long, and you've never made fun of my accent? Not once have ever made fun of my accent. What is wrong with you? Like, I'm Indian. You already know. Come on. Like, he's like, honey, I really don't want to get into this right now. As they pull into a 7-Eleven.
10: It sounds like he's just making fun of hers, and like he tries, and I'm like, come on, like.
6: But he gets the green light though.
10: He does, but I don't know. I just think he's just not there yet. Maybe he hasn't.
6: He's scared.
11: He hasn't like expanded the depth of his accent yet because he hasn't been able to practice it because he's been too scared.
6: Is he a very liberal guy?
10: No. I think he's like a mix between conservative and Democratic.
6: Oh, so he's quiet. He's a quiet guy.
8: So he's quiet.
10: Yeah, it's like he doesn't want to say the wrong thing. I think in front of us.
6: That's how you know who.
10: And
6: like,
10: it's crazy.
6: That's how you know who, like, the quiet people are, who, like, don't really care what's going on.
10: Yeah.
6: Yo, this is going to be terrible what happens. Like, yeah, you know, we got to see what happens. We
10: got to
6: see what happens, crowd.
10: He was one of those people where he was like, oh, my God, these people of color are stealing our jobs. We got to get them out of here.
11: It's always the white nationalists.
6: It's always the white nationalists
11: with the brown
6: wives. When he was saying that at the dinner table, was the family going, all right, there's hope. He's getting there. He's getting there. Come on. Buddy.
10: I actually didn't know about that, and I guess he agreed with a lot of Mr. Kirk's philosophies. And so my cousin's like, are you shocked, Rhea? He's a white man. And I was like, yeah, well, I mean, he's just a nice little guy. It's Brother Matthew. Like, am I mad?
6: Brother Matthew.
10: No.
8: You make it sound like a priest.
6: Or in the monk.
11: He's in the pews.
8: He's a monk.
10: He's Father Matthew. Shout out to him.
8: Yeah.
10: He's not actually religious or a father. Well, actually, he is literally a father. But not in that sense.
11: Not a father to many.
10: Not in that sense. Shout out to him.
11: Just like one or two.
6: This confuses me.
11: This vexes me.
10: He's just Brother Matt. Just anytime you see him, it's just Brother Matt.
6: That's Brother Matt over there.
10: Yeah,
6: let's get you a robe and start ringing the bells at the church.
11: When you call like that random 40-year-old person at the cookout, like auntie, uncle, like that's the same energy. Like, yeah, this is Brother Matt. Dude who stumbled upon like to hang out.
10: It's true.
8: Calling me brother anything at a cookout is like not appropriate, I feel like.
6: You at a cookout would be interesting.
8: That's what I'm saying. Hey, Brother Matt. Like, I don't know.
10: That's me? No.
9: I feel
10: that's
9: like
10: not
9: if
10: me.
9: You say that to somebody, you're getting in what's called inducted in some kind of cult.
6: Oh, I was gonna say a Hall of Fame.
10: He could.
8: Yeah, I don't think it's a cult. Yeah, I think that's.
11: You got
8: that's
11: the highest honor.
8: That's a whole different level of getting racial permission to do something.
6: Yeah. And you see, this is why I like having Rhea on the show. Look how much we just got out of that.
10: Yeah,
8: I know.
6: It's incredible. Stella, how you doing? It's like WHBC's actual formal fill-in.
11: I know. Yeah. I'm like officially just crowned.
10: You're getting
11: Sean just texts
10: around,
11: me
10: man.
11: And I show up. See, I'm getting passed around.
6: Also, this is it almost feels like I'm in a sitcom and I'm yelling up to my upstairs neighbor, but you never see the neighbor. You just see the window. It's like there's a computer in front of me blocking Stella's face and I can't see her. So it's like Karen from SpongeBob is talking. Just a monitor. But yeah, let's continue.
11: Anyways, yeah, I mean, I've been having a good week. I finally finished all my finals.
10: Yay.
11: We're out.
10: Studied for none.
11: Got hundreds on all of them.
10: Let's go.
8: Nice.
11: We're goated.
10: Queen behavior.
11: And I've been sitting around rotting in my room. Like
10: valid,
11: a bum.
10: Valid.
11: That's the only thing I could do at this point. I'm unemployed.
10: It'd be like that.
11: It's
10: a hard life.
11: $0 in the bank account.
8: Yeah.
11: Sitting at home smoking.
10: And we're thriving.
11: And we're thriving, you know. I'm 20-teen. What can I say?
8: 2018.
6: There's no hope.
11: There's no hope.
6: My
11: bloodline ends with me, bro. It's cooks.
6: I think like I'm the last. I'm like, wow. People my age have no ambition, and then we get younger.
8: Yeah.
6: And I go, oh no, oh no.
11: I am not saving.
8: You and
11: anyone.
8: I are sitting here
10: That's
8: looking
10: crazy.
8: At the younger people, like, oh boy.
10: My dad was saying that yesterday. He was like, we're the last generation to struggle and see the olden stuff.
11: And you know what? I agree.
6: They're the last generation to work.
8: That's true.
11: That is so true.
10: My dad always says, he's like, you guys would never be able to struggle the way I did. He's like, just know that.
11: No, I
10: like,
11: wouldn't.
10: Wow.
11: Thank God.
10: I'm like, you're right.
11: No. Well,
10: like,
11: you're right. Thank God, man. Like, you came out here to give me a better life.
10: Facts. Shout out to them. Shout out to them.
6: They're just wondering why no one's working, because it's like, the problems didn't go away. What is making everyone feel
11: problems
6: this way?
11: Problems went away from me. Yeah. It's like, I'm rich and white.
6: Honesty's the best
10: case.
6: Right, Chris?
10: I wish.
9: Those jobs are getting taken away.
10: Yeah, shout out to my brother for that
9: by,
10: one.
9: By, by AI.
6: By AI.
9: Not anything else.
8: You want to be taken away?
9: No, my jobs are getting taken away.
8: Or your jobs getting... I thought you said you're getting taken away. I was like, where are they taking you? Do you need help?
6: Like, soon Trump's going to have to start deporting AI. Like, God. They took the jobs bigger than anybody else.
9: Didn't he?
6: You see a bunch of computers going across the border.
9: I saw something like this morning or yesterday, something about like he banned deepfakes or something. You signed a executive order?
11: I don't think that's how that works.
6: He banned deepfakes?
8: You know how many deepfakes there are of him?
11: Do you know how many of himself he probably made?
9: Yeah. No, but like I think specifically like deepfaking for certain stuff.
8: Can I still do it for comedic effect? Is that allowed?
11: Can I do it for like personal use?
6: Actually, that does come in handy.
11: I don't even upload it anywhere. It's just for me.
9: I think that was it. It's like what's called it specifically on social media and stuff.
10: He'd be doing too much. It's all right.
11: For real. He saw a deep fake of himself he didn't like. He's like, all right, we got to get rid of this.
6: He was like the rest of us, scrolling, enjoying it until he saw himself. Like, oh, wait a minute.
10: Never mind.
6: This isn't fun anymore. I probably say the same thing too. If I saw a deep fake about me, I'd go, whoa, this isn't fun anymore.
8: I agree. Yeah, right? I agree.
9: You wouldn't like it if someone put your face on a train like Thomas?
11: Yeah. That's a dream.
10: Come on.
6: That'd be pretty cool.
8: I got to work on that after the show now.
6: Anything
11: else? What you're doing for the next 2 hours.
8: Oh, yeah.
6: Stella, anything else new?
11: No.
6: Really?
10: She's like, thank God.
6: She just agreed to fill in and was like, this is my gig for
11: this
6: morning.
11: Literally like, this has been like in my calendar for the past week.
10: Yeah, it's the only thing
11: I've been looking forward to, man.
10: Oh my God.
6: You guys survived Wednesday's.
11: I don't like it that much.
6: You guys all survived Wednesday's freak storms, right?
10: Oh, yeah, man. I was home. I was living life.
6: I was enjoying that for the entire time. It went longer than I expected.
8: I'm sure you were. Door open, bowl of soup.
6: No, I didn't have a soup. I did not have a bowl. I had the dog with me, though.
8: Oh, you were at Reba's place.
6: Yeah, okay. I have dog sitting Reba this week. The dog does really well during thunderstorms. She just sits there and watches it.
10: Really?
6: With the door open and everything. Just
10: I've never seen a dog.
6: Head tilting and just quiet as can be.
11: Is she deaf?
10: That's crazy.
6: No.
11: That's the only logical explanation.
10: No way, I
6: scare her when I creak up the stairs in the morning.
10: Oh, my God.
6: All right, cool. Thank you for filling in, Stella.
10: Of course.
6: Very happy. Matt Leonard on a Friday. I can't believe
8: that's
6: this.
8: That's me.
6: This is amazing. I look to my right, and there he is.
10: Poof. Magic.
8: Yep.
6: Lenny.
8: Don't do that.
10: Yeah. Lenny.
6: You join my crew. You're Lenny.
8: Oh, what's the movie I'm thinking of where the guy...
6: Shark Tales?
8: No, I'm thinking of
10: the mice one, Mice of Men.
8: No.
6: He's not that kind of Lenny.
8: I'm just saying. You ever seen Memento?
6: Yes.
8: He starts every, when it goes back to the beginning of the day, he goes, Lenny, every single time. Do you know what I'm talking about?
6: I feel like I should have seen that. I feel like I would remember this.
8: Do you know what I mean?
6: Yes.
8: Yeah. Like, because the day, like, restarts, the memories always restart. He just goes, Lenny, every time. It's a niche reference, but I'm glad you know what I'm talking about.
6: Well, Lenny to me is short for Leonardo.
8: That's still not me, but yeah.
6: I know, but we're going to pretend it is.
8: Okay.
9: It's Leo.
8: Leo, I'm just doing all these
10: Leo
8: things.
10: Leo the fish.
8: All right.
10: Oh, wait, it's Leo the lion. My
8: yeah.
6: Yes.
8: My mom has a cousin named Lenny, and his son is Leo.
6: His name is actually just Lenny?
8: It's Leonardo.
6: Oh, okay.
10: DiCaprio. But...
9: Lenny Nardo.
6: Oh, I'm sure. I think it's Leonardo.
8: We call him Lenny.
6: Do you think anybody calls Leonardo DiCaprio?
10: Maybe Tobey Maguire, because that's his bestie boo.
6: What, Lenny DiCaprio?
10: He's like, Lenny!
8: Lenny DiCaprio sounds
10: Lenny,
8: so
10: oh
8: weird.
10: Oh my God, my best friend. Yeah,
6: it's very strange.
9: Toby is short for Tobinardo.
6: So, what's up, Matt?
8: Well, on Wednesday, you and I were disagreeing on something that happened to me over
6: the
8: weekend.
6: I forgot what happened to you over the weekend.
8: Okay, great. Well, I attended the Subway Series game last Friday, the Mets and the Yankees. Mm-hmm. That was a week ago. Wow, that's crazy. Time flies. But I went to the game last Friday. Mets lost. I'm sad. Whatever. Neither here nor there. So the worst part of the experience to me is I was sitting next to this obnoxious woman. Oh. And me and Addison were differing on what to do in this situation. Because I hated the whole experience.
9: She was a Wednesday conversation.
8: What did you say? I should have gotten up and yelled at her or something?
6: No. Keep go on with what this woman was doing.
8: Okay, let's start with this.
11: We need to know what's happening.
8: Let's start with this. City Field is technically no smoking. I don't care if somebody smokes where they're not supposed to, but I do care if she hits her vape and blows it in my face every 5 minutes.
11: Yeah, that's low key insane.
10: Was she sitting right next to you?
8: Yes.
11: Okay. Oh,
8: she was like right next to me, and she's like blowing it right in my face every single time.
9: What flavor? Like, went out of her way to turn?
11: What did the air smell like?
8: I wasn't able to figure that. I don't know.
11: That really kind of like affects it, because if it smells like blueberry, I feel like it's worse than it smelling like mint.
8: It's smoke in my face. I don't care what it smells like.
11: It's an air freshener, you know? Once it
6: I wish you had a good person next to you. Like, you smell that?
9: Yeah. Smells like Mets.
8: Smells like so it stinks. Yeah.
10: There we go.
8: Oh, yeah, but she's doing that. She was with a very large group of people. I assume were her children next to her. But they were, like, not her children. They had to be, like, 18, maybe 19 years old. So
11: her dangerously younger boyfriend.
8: Yeah, could you imagine? But yeah, she was with a group of maybe 20, 25 people. The problem with that was
10: insane, man.
8: Nobody else around her was going to be annoyed at this because she's with all these people. They probably know what they're dealing with.
10: Of course.
8: So I'm sitting next to my dad. My dad's with his friend. They're talking. They have no clue what's going on. They're having their own conversation. So it's essentially me sitting there having this woman blow her vape in my face while she's like, cheering, being obnoxious, clearly has no idea what's going on in the game. That's another pet peeve I have when I go to a ball game. Someone that starts cheering and saying stuff when they have no clue what's going on in front of them.
6: Yeah, I put my head down at an Islanders game. I was cheering for an offsides for the other team.
8: Yeah. Oh, my God. Every single time a Mets player got out, she just goes, bye-bye, see ya. I'm like,
10: oh, my God. Oh. Was she there for the Mets?
8: There's 27 of these that are going to happen.
6: You sound like George Costanza.
8: Yeah, right? That's what's going on. There's going to be 27 outs in this game, and every time you're just going to go, bye-bye. Like, oh, man.
11: Yeah, I'd be getting pretty annoyed,
10: She's
11: too.
10: In her zone, yeah. man. She's in her zone. Let
6: See,
10: her cook.
6: I wouldn't have said anything if she was just doing that. But with the vape smoke and the constant just talking nonstop.
9: Was she literally turning to you and blowing the smoke out?
8: I don't think it was intentionally in
11: wind.
8: My
6: just
8: face.
6: Looking right at
11: it. Just like the wind kind of blew it in your direction. I feel like as like a vapor, you kind of know to account for that. You know what I mean?
8: Like, then again, like where would she blow the smoke?
11: Down?
8: Like, that's
11: to the opposite
8: call.
11: Side where her people
8: call.
11: Are.
10: I've seen people do that.
9: I feel
10: that.
9: Like
11: anywhere but in your face.
9: That's just physics.
11: I don't know. Yeah, but like you can let the smoke dissipate before it hits your face. If you're vaping, you know the density of the smoke in your vape.
9: I've gone camping. You can feel the wind.
11: Exactly. You like lick your finger. You put it up in the air. You know.
6: You see old people doing it all the time.
8: Vaping?
6: Yeah, they do not.
8: Really?
11: Yo, much 40?
8: I've never seen an old person vape.
6: I don't mean like you know. I don't mean like Willie Nelson is out there with a Juul. I'm saying like in high school when people would vape, they blow clouds everywhere.
8: Yeah.
6: It's a very weird. You see how some of these old people do it? They just hold it and you don't even know they're doing it.
11: No.
8: Yeah.
11: I have never seen more smoke bellow out of a human being than a 50-year-old with a vape. 50-year-old woman with a vape.
6: Okay, wait. You're talking about I'm thinking of like the old sailors from the
11: torpedo
6: belly.
11: I'm talking about like the white Republicans with a vape who like picked it up to quit smoking cigarettes and now they're just smoking inside the house even though they weren't smoking cigs inside the house before.
6: And the house smells like a fruit basket.
11: Yeah, exactly.
6: It smells like an edible arrangement every time we go in.
10: My uncle will specifically go outside. Like, he's one of those people trying to
6: he
10: give
6: still
10: up.
6: Believes in the culture of going outside.
10: Yeah, he'll go outside.
8: With
10: yeah,
11: good for him. Good for him.
6: I
11: try to do that.
8: There's some element of being classy with that, I feel like.
10: He's the GOAT. What can I say?
8: Yeah, but Addison and I were disagreeing on Wednesday. But, well, first of all, the only thing I did to stop this is she blew the cloud of smoke. I just start going like this and doing it with my hand.
11: No, that's valid.
8: Eventually, I started doing that. Yeah, and then she looks.
11: That gives a message.
8: She looks at me and just goes, sorry. And I'm like, okay, now this is.
11: No need for the tune.
6: And that's when I get in and I go, if she was still yapping, I would have been, bitch, shut up. Because I told Matt, I yelled at people at a WWE show a couple years ago. It was CM Punk's first match in the WWE in 10 years. And this is Madison Square Garden. I had great seats. I paid good money for them. I wasn't having this night ruined by some imbecile couple at the side of the show. They're singing all the theme songs. They're drunk out of their mind or whatever the hell. Maybe
11: they're
6: ecstasy
11: drunk.
6: Too. But the guy's dancing in the aisles. He keeps offering me snacks. After like the first time, I figured he would have gotten the point. I don't want to be associated with him at all.
8: He's dancing to wrestling theme.
6: When CM Punk was coming out, he runs in the aisle.
8: Look at my eyes.
6: He has his arms up. And I'm looking at a security guard.
11: He was just drunk.
6: I don't know. Whatever he was, whatever he was, I don't care. I wish he fell down the stairs and broke something.
11: Wow.
6: I wish. I really wish. I had two empty seats next to me for a few matches until they showed up.
11: Oh.
8: Wow.
6: But anyway, I'm eyeing the security guard, and he's looking at me like, this guy looks angry. He's looking at me with the, oh, you look angry face. I go, yeah, I am angry. And eventually, he finally did something. But when he came back to the seat, I stood up. I go, please, shut up. Just shut up. Shut up.
11: Like, you know what? That's so valid.
10: Did they shut up?
6: Yes.
10: Oh, okay.
6: For a little while. But they just kept talking. They're like the peanut gallery. Like, oh, I liked that one. This is good. It's like going to the movie theater with my friend Jason. Constantly commenting on everything.
11: Okay, we watched me at the theater.
10: Respect for
8: he
10: Jason,
8: does that
10: man.
8: At the theater?
6: Yes. We went
8: I feel
6: to,
8: like...
6: We went to see Elvis. He was like, oh, I like this.
8: He go, liked Elvis?
10: Respect.
6: No, just like we're watching scenes and something happens in the scene. Ooh, I'm interested. Good. I'm glad. I'm happy.
10: This guy.
6: So am I. I'm not
8: I feel like watching a movie at home and you want to talk is different than being in public.
6: If I've seen
8: and
6: it
8: there's other people with you in public, strangers.
11: No, I'm not going to lie. What? I'd be in the theater leaning over like the dividers to my friend to whisper in their ear. In the theater, bro.
8: No. No.
11: I've been yelled at quite a few times. I'm going to keep doing it, though. I'm going to continue to do this.
10: You're one of the problems.
9: So does
11: I am one of the problems. Hey, at least I'm whispering in their ear.
8: I could
11: easily start yelling. No, I'd be one of those 10-year-olds.
9: I've seen groups of kids like on their phone... Making all kinds of noise, like chanting.
10: Wow. They don't have respect for theater culture. It's like
9: summoning
10: when they go to Broadway.
9: Theater,
6: you know why? Because people don't know how to function in big crowds anymore. Everyone thinks that they're
9: their own
6: big thing. I understand.
11: It was COVID.
6: Not even just COVID. Just in general. Like, that Gen Alpha crowd sucks.
10: Yeah,
6: there's no respect. There's zero consideration.
11: We're no better than
6: anybody.
9: I didn't really notice that stuff, like, really.
6: I think Gen Z is the last of, like, the old guard. Even though the old guard looks at us like we're idiots.
8: Yeah, I was going to say, are we really?
10: We're in the middle.
8: Gen Alpha, there's no hope.
9: That's just part of every generation. We hate everyone.
6: I know.
11: Yeah.
6: But I love the old generation that can't do technology because my favorite theater experience to this day was at the AMC Lowe's in Levittown. And there was, I guess this old guy went to go to the bathroom. He left his wife there. I forgot the movie. But he comes back and he can't find his wife. So I hear him go, dear. I hear him go, she goes, Morty. Morty, I'm over here. And he goes, I can't see you. I'm over here. All of a sudden you hear, hang on a second. Guy, he lit up a match in the movie theater, and when he did that, he does that, and no one's panicking. Everyone's going, oh, whoa, whoa.
8: So you're not allowed to yell fire in a movie theater. He's allowed to set fire in a movie theater.
6: When people yell fire in a movie theater, there is no fire. But when there is a fire in the movie theater, no one's going to do anything. That is human nature at its best. No one will ever follow protocol. Remember the fire drills?
8: Yeah.
6: Exit in a single file line. I am out the door before we even line up.
11: I was

0: qualification. Yeah. Same difference. How do you deal with someone like that?
1: You have to start tweaking.
0: And also, whose side are you on?
2: Yeah.
3: Well, I mean, no.
2: I'm carrying her, bro.
3: The Devin micro wrestling thing was its own. He took that way too far.
0: Mm-hmm.
3: Yeah. Oh.
1: Depending on when it happens, for a couple innings, just start muttering to yourself really random but erratic
3: like
1: stuff.
3: I'm a schizophrenic.
0: Yeah. I'm just a
1: pretend
0: bit...
1: Pretend you're schizophrenic.
2: Talk about a gun in your waistband.
3: Oh my God!
1: You don't even have to do that. Just be like...
0: What did my mom used to say? My mom used to just say out loud, I need a large, blunt object. Like something just hits me in the head. Just whack him in
3: super
0: the
3: sour,
0: head.
3: Super sour grapes. Super sour grapes.
0: I'm a big believer in telling people what. I think bitch shut up for a male or female works fantastic.
2: It depends on if you're willing to get your world rocked. She's with 20-25 people. I'm assuming all fit young men.
0: Yeah, her and her whole sorority.
3: Yeah, her and 24 men. Yeah,
0: her and her friend group who haven't separated since high school. Yeah. Can go f themselves. Every single
2: one. You know they're all
0: them.
2: Wine drunk too.
0: Of course.
3: Yeah.
2: Don't play. Do not play with them.
0: F and wine drunk. That's the Long Island special.
2: My favorite.
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0: Sun, Zara Larson, 90.3 WHPC. How's it going? I'm Addison. I'm joined here with Chris, Stella, Rhea, and Matt. It is May 22nd, 2026. Why does every May 20th date, I don't know if it's just me, I think it has some type of symbolic meaning.
1: Chris said it was Vanilla Pudding Day.
0: Today?
2: Oh, wow.
1: Yeah.
0: Who comes up with this? That's delicious.
3: But,
0: I mean, and who signs off on
3: I want to be the guy who comes up with these. Imagine how much he's making.
0: But who gives him the authority to come up with this?
4: It's also Road Trip Day, even though school's still in.
0: Wait, Road Trip Day?
3: Can I have Vanilla
1: Yeah, like Chris announces it's Vanilla Pudding Day and doesn't bring us vanilla pudding.
4: What the hell? I walked in.
0: I'm actually not a big fan of pudding.
1: Really?
0: I don't know.
1: I like when
0: I was a kid, I liked it. Now I don't really care for it.
4: Don't fry. It's also
1: how about rice pudding? Thoughts?
3: Nah.
1: I don't like rice pudding.
3: Oh my God, how? Yo, I will try.
1: Wait, do we want to get into this?
0: Well, she's Greek and she's with the diner culture, so you know, the rice pudding and diners go hand in hand.
5: I'm with you on the rice pudding.
3: Thank you.
5: But we don't call it rice pudding in my language. We call it kheer. But
3: I'm going to start calling it that just to be different.
4: It's a bit the pudding with like the noodles and stuff in it.
5: No, it's actually rice.
3: It's literal rice.
5: Yeah.
3: It's like coagulated rice, basically.
5: No, it's not. You just have to have it the right way.
3: I was going
5: to
3: say, I've had weirdly runny rice.
0: If I was to get rice and pudding, I would get fried rice and then have vanilla pudding as the dessert.
1: See, that's disgusting.
3: Yeah, that's even worse, right?
0: You have a few sodas in between and then you have your pudding.
1: I mean, then again, you know how I am. I hate everything food-wise. So.
0: We know.
1: Yeah.
4: What's what I say?
3: Matt
4: it's not good that you can't
3: what
4: use Matt.
1: Do we have time for this? What's the story?
0: No. I'll give you a quick.
1: Give me the rundown.
0: He doesn't eat anything.
1: I don't.
0: He's a very, very picky eater. Some things can't even touch.
1: Nothing can touch.
3: Wait, opinions on ketchup. I need to know this. Hate it.
1: Ketchup's the worst thing to ever exist.
3: Every picky eater says the same thing about ketchup.
1: The smell of ketchup I can't deal with.
0: Stella, we went to a steakhouse last fall.
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0: In New York State.
1: Best college.
3: Yes, congrats.
0: So we're there. It's a big steakhouse. Very luxurious food. It's a set menu, kind of like how a wedding is.
3: Yeah, of course.
0: He's not.
1: You want chicken or fish or steak or whatever.
0: He doesn't want any of that. So the waiter comes around to him, and this is a steakhouse. They want to serve you. It's one of those, like, that's where they pride themselves on service. He gets to him, and he goes, I'm good. He goes, what do you mean you're good?
4: He was so
3: calmed meal, by the way.
1: I just go, I don't eat any of this. And he goes, well, sir, what do you eat? And then Sean looks at me because he knows what I eat. And Sean goes, ask him for chicken fingers.
0: This poor kid, that's all he was thinking was like a basket of chicken fingers and fries from Splish Splash. Just like the carnival version.
1: Sean's like, Matt, ask him for chicken fingers.
3: It's a little damp from like the chlorine.
0: He doesn't order that. And the waiter is visibly pissed off. He even walks away.
5: Oh my God.
0: I don't know. Sometime in between then and when we actually got our food, Matt secretly ordered French fries.
1: I ended up with a side of French fries. That's all I ate.
0: But this is the best part, because I guess they knew Matt was embarrassed about eating just French fries at a steakhouse in front of all these big people in radio.
1: Yeah.
0: The French fries came in that little tin cup with the tissue paper.
1: Yeah, it was nice.
3: They were hiding it.
0: Like he was taking a test. It was fantastic.
1: And then they ask everybody, what do you want for dessert? And I'm like, just give me one scoop of vanilla ice cream and I'm set.
0: I'll take some more fries.
3: Silver spoon. It cannot be longer than 5 inches. Ceramic bowl, please.
0: Like, the poor bastard can't eat anything. I feel so bad.
1: Nah, you can't take me anywhere.
0: I was sitting at the table like Paulie and Goodfellas, like the poor bastard.
1: No, don't act like that. You were laughing your ass off.
0: I was, but when I was eating my steak in my head, I'm feeling so bad. Like, he cannot enjoy a beautiful slack of sirloin.
4: It's still some of the best steak.
0: It was some of the greatest steak I ever had.
4: And he didn't eat it.
0: And you blew it, Matt Lennon.
3: You didn't try a bite.
0: You blew it. You're
3: one of those picky eaters, too. You won't try
1: I know I'm not going to like it before I even touch it.
0: He never had the makings of a varsity athlete. All right, Chris, you went to CradleCon.
4: I went to CradleCon.
0: Yes, you did.
4: Yeah, it was great. I went and I met Bob Budiansky, who basically, if there was a creator for Transformers, he would probably be it.
0: Uh-huh.
5: Period. The goat.
0: Well, that's my problem with the creator of Transformers. You look up who created Transformers, and there are 70 different results.
5: I
0: have a few Japanese people here. Koji Ono, Henry Orenstein.
1: Are you even saying that, right?
0: Yes.
1: When Orenstein is Japanese?
0: No.
4: If you want to get technical, Transformers, originally in Japan, they had Diaclone in the Microchange line, which was imported to become
0: the
4: Transformers.
0: The Micro what line?
4: Microchange.
3: Duh.
4: which was imported to the United States to become Transformers.
5: Oh, okay.
4: Where and when they did that, he was basically the person who basically came with a lot of the lore, a lot of the names, a lot of the mythology.
0: Right.
4: He worked on the original comic for 4 years.
0: Okay. Megatron.
5: All right, give him the credit.
0: He created Megatron.
4: Like yes.
0: Okay.
1: You could just say that.
0: He created Optimus Prime.
4: Yes.
0: So he is the creator of the Transformers we know.
1: Bumblebee.
0: So you're saying
4: he didn't create the toys.
5: Just start saying
4: the characters.
0: Okay, there was a toy
1: Starfire.
0: Line before. He's the one who made it into
5: wrong franchise.
4: The idea that Transformers, like what people think of Transformers, he basically created
0: He brought it to life in the form of like a show or he just gave it life in
4: he
0: other
4: created
0: words.
4: That he created the
5: those characters.
0: Okay, so in other words, Transformers was like Hot Wheels before it became what it is now. It was just a toy line that kind of.
4: It was more like, you know how Power Rangers was Super Sentai?
5: No.
1: Can't say I do.
0: Duh.
4: So, this is really hard.
5: Chris is like, I'm going to nail this.
4: Transformers is an American thing, but the toys are not.
5: Okay.
0: The toys are Japanese. That would go to Mr. Koji Ono?
4: The toys originally were from the Takara line, Microchange, which were brought into America.
0: Yes.
4: And then as the first early years, 1985, 1986, or 1985, they bought other Japanese toys and brought them to America to make them part of Transformers as well. So it's kind of a hodgepodge of a lot of different different transforming robot toys.
3: Okay.
5: Okay.
0: I am so happy we have someone who cares this much about Transformers.
3: Some dude from Japan saw this American stuff and was like, you know what? I'm going to make those into toys.
5: Is that what it was?
3: And
4: it started in Japan.
3: Oh, okay.
4: Because originally the Microchange line and stuff was from Diaclone, which were like these little...
3: It's like the OG first version.
4: I'm doing
3: it's
4: too
3: like,
4: much.
3: No, wait. I want to hear this. I want to know this. It's like the rough draft of Transformers, basically.
4: It's...
5: Were the first Transformers toys not Optimus?
3: No, they're not.
4: The first toys are those toys, but Optimus Prime and those names and those characters don't exist. My God.
5: You got 10 seconds.
4: And then, basically... They bought the rights to sell those toys in the... Hasbro bought the rights to sell those toys in the United States.
5: Okay.
4: And when they brought them here, they had Bob and a couple other people come in and come up with those names and the story and everything like that to sell them
3: like fill in
4: the United
3: flesh
4: States.
3: Out the characters, basically. Yeah. Okay,
5: all
3: okay.
5: Right, so shout-outs to Bob for the OG is what I'm hearing.
4: Yeah,
5: all right,
4: shout-outs
5: to Bob.
4: It's evolved from that to where Transformers is the main thing.
5: Okay, gotcha.
3: Yeah. Gotcha. Right. Okay, so now it checks out.
0: So who's Jim Shooter? Was that Bob's boss?
4: He was another guy that worked on the series as well.
0: I wish Jim Shooter takes the credit. That's a cool name.
3: That is a pretty
1: Jim
3: cool name.
1: Jim Shooter.
3: That sounds like someone who made something.
5: Jim That's Shooter. A badass name.
1: Wow.
0: But Bob, what's his name? Budiansky?
4: Budiansky.
1: Bumblebee.
4: Budiansky.
0: Could be a hockey player with that last
5: Bumblebee.
0: Name.
5: Bumblebee.
1: Yeah, Bob Budiansky. Bumblebee.
0: Is he a nice guy at least?
4: Yeah. He loved talking about working on this series. He did a whole panel, but I missed most of it.
5: Oh,
3: no, what you said.
0: You probably got the whole panel just in the 5 minutes you talked to him.
1: Yeah. Chris could give the panel, it sounds like.
3: You should be up there with him.
4: His favorite character is Megatron. So
1: really?
5: Yeah. I mean,
4: his favorite character to make.
5: He's just likable.
0: He has so much depth as a character.
5: He's a complex character.
0: He runs on 18 cylinders.
4: His favorite character to write for was Blaster.
0: And he takes diesel.
5: I don't know this one. That's too
3: specific. Yeah, that's too much for me.
4: Blaster's a boombox.
5: Absolutely.
3: I can't wait to look Transformers after this.
1: I'm going to look up Blaster or Transformer.
5: I don't know him. I know.
4: So much.
3: Transform.
5: I know Shockwave. I know Soundwave.
4: A good channel to probably check out is, what's it called? The Basics.
0: The Basics.
4: Transformers, The Basics. The Basics.
0: Is that just like how to build a car?
4: No, it's a channel.
0: Me and my dad are here in my garage.
4: The guy's name's also Chris. He's British.
1: Listen. Chris, I'm looking at Blaster. I don't see the speakers.
4: What?
1: I don't see any speakers.
3: I'm not gonna lie.
4: Looking at the cartoon.
3: Are they on his back?
5: Listen,
1: you
3: gotta find
4: legs.
3: A back view.
4: Look at his
1: you
4: legs.
1: See where?
3: Look at his legs.
1: Oh, the legs are the speakers.
3: Oh,
1: yeah.
3: That's kind of sick. That's kind of sick.
5: Of course.
1: Thank you, Chris. Chris McFeely knows.
4: Chris McFeely, he does a whole series called The Basics, and he goes over a different Transformers.
1: That's a bad name.
5: Now,
1: I don't
5: Chris,
1: like
5: did
1: McFeely.
5: You tell him who your favorite character was?
1: It's like the Grey's Anatomy doctor.
4: I was just having a good time.
5: Nice.
4: Justin, because Justin was there too. We were both hanging out.
0: He said he took great photos of you, but the photos you took of him could have been better.
4: Yeah.
3: Those Transformers more photography lessons.
0: But who else was there besides good old Robert?
5: Was it Bumblebee?
1: I was there.
4: I don't know. That was
1: I was at CradleCon.
0: Oh, yeah, okay, that's right. Okay, yeah. Wow, you were there, too. I should have your name down, too, for CradleCon.
4: I went, I met him, I got the comic sign, and I went back outside, and I put it in my trunk.
0: I love those people. Chris, you okay? I just got my poster signed. Where are you going? I'm going to put it in my car where it's safe.
5: Respect.
0: That's the one thing about these conventions, though. There's some pretty big people, and you wouldn't even know they're there unless you actually looked at their the sign they have in front of the table,
3: or you knew them.
0: Yeah.
3: Like you were into it.
1: Well, because like G.I. Joe, a lot of them are voice actors, so if you hear them talk,
0: Who was there? That was any big voice actors?
1: Oh, I have no idea.
0: Oh, you don't know. Well, you were
1: I was at CradleCon. I was at CradleCon. I was there to buy stuff.
0: Okay, well, besides, do you know anyone?
1: Yeah, pretty much.
0: Do you know any of the big names that were there?
4: I'm just opening it up right now that you guys are talking.
3: Let's ask
4: the
3: empty look you got behind your eyes.
0: It's like you went to Cooperstown. How's the whole thing? We didn't go.
5: Chris is a token guy here.
1: I'm the nerd.
3: If you have an inquiry about Transformers, hit up Chris.
5: Facts, call us in.
4: I could probably fill in some basic information, yeah.
3: I think you got a little more than
0: who's
3: basic.
0: Who's your favorite Transformer?
5: Is it Optimus?
4: That's really tough. It depends.
0: And do you prefer
4: about
0: a comic, the movie, the cartoon show? What is the? And you're
4: my favorite.
0: I'm gonna go.
5: You know what?
0: Hang on. This is the first person I've met who actually cares about Transformers like this. I will take his opinion.
3: That's gotta be a diss somehow.
0: I will take his opinion in very high grains of salt.
5: Yeah, I'm with him.
0: What would you say is the best material for Transformers?
4: For what? For a beginner?
0: If anyone's gonna watch Transformers and see if they can get into it, what is it gonna be? A Michael Bay movie.
4: 2007, a lot of people got into it from that.
0: Okay.
5: I
4: the
5: love those
4: 1986 movie is going to be re-put into theaters in September.
0: That's a cartoon, right?
4: Yeah, it was the movie for the original cartoon. And I wouldn't say it's a good movie, but I would say it's a great...
3: It's a foundational
4: it's
3: movie.
4: It's a fun movie.
5: Which one?
0: It's
5: which
0: a fun
5: one?
0: Movie.
4: It's basically one giant 80s music video that's beautifully...
3: Wait, that is so boss.
5: Which
3: life.
5: One is this?
3: It's one of the,
4: I don't know. It's my favorite. It's my favorite Transformers movie. But...
5: Tell us.
4: You don't even have to know. I don't know. It's great. It's coming back into theaters September 17th.
0: Is there any X-rated Transformers content out there?
1: Oh,
5: my God.
0: There's got to be.
3: There has to be.
1: The closest we get is Megan Fox in the 2007 one.
5: Dude, when Transformers 1 came out, I saw people making fan edits and everything and fanfics of
3: Tumblr
5: people
3: was
5: do
3: crazy.
5: It.
3: Oh, Tumblr was going wild.
5: People
3: with
5: make
3: it.
5: Fanfics of Optimus Prime and Megatron and
0: cars.
5: People do everything. I've seen
1: cars
5: so
1: like the
5: much.
1: Movie cars.
0: Yeah, the Owen Wilson cars.
1: Like Lightning McQueen. Yeah. I've never heard anybody call it the Owen Wilson movie.
3: Ever.
5: I
0: there's another
5: it's
0: Cars
5: him.
0: Movie. That's
1: you know,
0: not...
1: Disney, Pixar, Cars. No, the Owen Wilson movie.
5: Featuring everybody else in Owen Wilson. That's what it is here.
0: But I used to see people making memes hold on to that piston cup. What does that mean? It's some innuendo. It's some innuendo that means nothing, but you think it means everything.
3: It gets its point across.
0: Yes,
3: yeah. You knew what they meant.
0: Don't
3: by that.
0: Don't start screwing. They already ruined Shrek for a lot of people.
5: Oh man, yeah.
0: Shrek is love.
3: The days of Shrek were crazy.
5: That was you just had to be there.
3: No, for
5: you just
3: all
5: had to be there.
0: The days of Shrek. Well, you had fun at CradleCon. That's really all you
4: had
0: to say.
4: Time. It was a great time.
0: It's awesome.
5: All right, Chris.
3: We love to hear.
5: Just pick one Decepticon and pick one of the Autobots that you would pick. Just pick one of the good guys, one of the
4: mean?
5: Bad guys. As your favorite.
4: As my favorite.
5: As your favorite.
2: I like the red one.
5: You could like Megatron, you could like Optimus Prime, or you could like Starscream and Bumblebee. Who would you pick, Chris?
4: I have, it switches all a lot of the time. There's a lot of good characters from different series. I'll say animated Bumblebee from the 2007 series.
5: All right.
4: And Decepticon, Armada, Starscream.
5: Of course.
0: Armada, Starscream.
5: Wow, look at that. I actually predicted he was going to pick those people, as you could tell.
4: Yeah.
5: By my example.
4: Yeah, you have it open right now.
5: Thank you, Chris. That was really informational.
3: I'm so glad. Now I can lie about liking Transformers.
5: Oh my God. You have enough information.
3: I'm going to go to the club and act like I'm a super big nerd.
1: You're going to be in the club just yo! Bumblebee's the best!
3: What do you think I do at the club? That's literally basically what I do. I choose a random interest for the night, and that's my thing.
5: That's my go-to thing.
3: I'm going hard on it, too.
1: Yeah, I mean, when I think Transformers, I just hear this.
5: I love it.
1: We are here. We are waiting.
0: This is where all those memes come from.
1: Yeah.
5: Sounded like evil Optimus Prime.
0: Michael Bay's movies, they're crazy. They're a little all over the place.
5: Yeah, but the first one was great.
0: I know, but that's what started all the mindless action.
4: Let's say the first one is a solid movie.
0: It is. It is.
5: I don't know what happened towards the end, and then Mark Wahlberg is there, but I'd like to blame him for the downfall.
3: We should blame him for everything, honestly. Yeah.
1: I love that commercial of him. He's like, hi, I'm Mark Wahlberg. I'm a Christian.
3: Yes.
0: That's the best. Well, I'm happy you had fun, Chris. That's awesome. I've been dog sitting again. It's been one hell of an experience this time. This time I had a grandma in the house. So what happened is not the whole family went away this time. Only the person whose house it is and their husband. They went away.
1: Then why are you there?
0: Because
5: that makes no sense.
0: Because I'm there strictly for the dog. I guess they don't trust anyone else to really watch the dog when they're gone.
5: Wow.
3: You should steal as much as you can and break their trust.
0: Because their kids still go to school during the week, but they stay with their dad. But they come back for homework and they for dinner and stuff. So grandma is making dinner for everyone and just kind of
5: there
0: and tidying up the house. Let me tell you, you get fed. I'm getting to that. Let me tell you something. She cooked every night. First time I get to, she goes, you like chicken cutlets? I go, mm-hmm, yes. I had meatballs from Rayo. She's from Howard Beach.
1: Nice.
0: Older Italian lady.
5: Oh my God.
0: It was the best time of my life. Look, my last grandmother passed away in 2015. Before that, my other grandma, she passed away. Look, the grandma that cooked, she passed away in 2010. So I really haven't had a grandma since 2010.
5: It'd be like that.
0: This was a gift given from God. I couldn't believe it.
3: Here's your second chance.
0: I'm sitting there eating dinner, and we're talking about The Mob, Howard Beach, John Gotti, everything, old New York. I was in my glory. This was amazing. She went back home yesterday, and I'm sad. I'm alone in the house with just me and the dog. She'll be back Tuesday.
1: Oh.
3: Nice.
0: When I leave.
1: Oh.
0: But I decided I'm going to stay an extra night so I could see Grandma. And then
1: you're going to stay with the people who own the house?
0: No. I'm not going to stay when they get back.
1: No, guys. Give me one more day. I want to be with the grandmother.
5: One more chance.
0: Yeah, we didn't get a chance.
1: One more night with Grandma.
5: We didn't get a chance
0: to talk about Corona Park in 78. It was so awesome. I don't know. I love talking to older people about what New York used to be, especially when they're in the same neighborhood they always were in.
5: That's because you're one of them.
3: Yeah, that's the
0: best. I'm one of them? I should have been one of them. I could easily.
1: You will be one of them.
0: I could have easily been living in Brooklyn. I'm a Gen Z version of that.
1: No, you're gonna be the Long Island version of that.
0: I know. It's
1: in
0: scary.
1: Like 30, 40 years.
0: Because everyone's gonna think they all died off, but no, there's one guy left with the accent.
5: This crazy lunatic, bro.
4: Just be old guy with like.
0: And the reason I lucked out with the accent, my parents had me older in life, so they skipped two generations of having kids.
1: Yeah.
0: So now that New York accent from the Boomer generation is directed right at me.
1: Yeah.
3: Directly funneled into your system.
0: There's no buffer in between.
4: I'm just imagining old guy with like plaid shorts, a wife beater, but he's on a hoverboard.
0: On a hoverboard. Yeah. Well, what's that? Driving down, what is that? Coney Island.
4: Yeah.
0: In that little area. Luna Park. That's been my week.
5: Luna Park, in the back. New York, state of mind.
0: Yes. But she was telling me she went to Gotti's 4th of July parties. Like, she was around all these people. And her husband, who's no longer with us, but he was around all these people. And it was just, the stories, we could have easily went like 18 hours, and I would have been listening to all of it.
1: So, nice.
5: That's beautiful.
1: Very nice.
0: It's nice to have a grandma.
5: This is touching.
0: Very. Is it touching?
5: Yeah, of course.
0: You still have your grandma?
5: No, I don't. I don't.
0: Did she cook?
5: I guess
0: you didn't have a grandma.
1: Did she cook well?
5: No, she was just, I don't know if she just chose not to cook.
3: She was like, I'm done. She's like, my kids are out of the house. I'm not cooking no more.
5: Dude, it's true. She was just lazy AF. That's all I'm going to say.
3: Low-key, I would be lazy too. I popped out a bunch of kids at like
0: you guys
3: barely 21.
0: You guys don't like I'm done. You guys don't cook?
5: Well, I cook. I try to, but I can't cook Indian food because it's
0: that's what I'm saying. Rhea's
5: going to
0: be like an Indian woman working at like one of the biggest Italian steakhouses in Manhattan. And it's like, oh my God.
5: I'm here.
0: And they have like a whole like 60 minutes on you. Like, she's the best. She's the best in Midtown.
5: That's me.
0: Hey, sweetheart, come out of the kitchen. Come here. Sit down with her. Have some wine. I think you thrive, Rhea. Chris looks like an Italian restaurant waiter. Oh, hello. Welcome to Vesuvio. Could I start you off with a Cabernet?
1: He's just handing out breadsticks.
0: Yeah.
3: Unlimited. There's supposed to be a limit, but he
1: works at Olive Garden.
0: You know how some of those restaurants, they have the guy who walks around with the wine dispenser? He has his finger over like the barrel. So that's Chris. He's walking around with two fingers over there. Wine. Yes, please. Just fill it up. Wine. This is Chris. So he's our wine man.
4: You just pay with
1: he's
4: the tablet.
1: He's our wine man.
0: What?
4: So you just pay with the tablet.
0: Tablet.
3: Yeah.
1: That's the new way.
0: Does anyone actually go to Olive Garden?
1: No,
0: I used to go to Olive Garden.
1: Can't say I do.
0: But we used to do it as a joke.
1: Nah, I don't go to Olive Garden because the food touches the food and they don't serve French fries. So
3: opinions on the breadsticks, they actually do.
5: Don't have French fries.
1: They serve French fries?
0: Because I was as a kid, I wouldn't want to eat.
3: I think it's part of the kids' meal.
1: I
0: know you don't eat mac and cheese, but I remember that.
1: No.
0: Don't have a hissy fit.
3: He got mad at the idea.
0: I wasn't trying to suggest he has it. I was just saying. I ordered the mac and cheese there years ago, and it was just like regular American-style mac. They don't Italianize it. And on Arthur Avenue in the Bronx, I went to one of those real places that feels like you're eating in a closet.
3: Like a
0: utility, like one of those really small Italian old-school restaurants.
4: Yeah, yeah.
1: No.
3: I don't know. In the closet.
0: Oh, yeah. But now I get it.
4: Went to a burger place like that. It was really nice.
0: No, but I ordered mac and cheese there, and it was an Italian version of mac and cheese, and I got sick from it.
5: Oh, it wasn't
1: really
5: good?
0: It wasn't good, because it said mac and cheese, so I pictured Kraft coming to the it was homemade, whatever they effed it up with in the kitchen.
3: It was like American cheese.
0: Seven different cheeses, two different pastas.
4: I only eat Kraft.
3: That's the most goated way to eat
0: it.
3: Mac and cheese.
0: But it was too over the top.
5: I like Olive Garden. It hits, depending on the day.
1: No.
5: Depending on the year. No. Matt, we can't trust your output because you don't eat anything.
1: Yeah. I'm just giving you my opinion, which is no to everything.
0: So wait, hang on. Wait.
5: Nothing. Matt, nothing.
4: It's null.
0: Wait a minute.
1: Pretty much.
5: Are there drinks you also don't drink? Are you just like a water person or is
1: No. I mean, pretty much soda.
4: No, he drinks it all.
1: Fine. Yeah.
5: Okay.
1: Chris, what?
0: What did you say? Repeat that, Chris.
4: Said he drinks it all.
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7: Hey, you hungry? 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
8: The food was delicious. 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
10: Meanwhile, in the kitchen.
7: Louie, didn't I tell you to clean up that sauce in the back alley?
11: Oh yeah, you mean the blood from those two guys from our rival gang that we whacked last night?
7: Shh, shh, shh, shh. Louie, shut that loud mouth of yours up. You trying to get us pinched again? The f*** is wrong with you?
11: Oh, sorry, Tony. I'll take care of that sauce for you.
7: You gotta take out Louie. We can't have any more screw-ups here.
11: Oh, hey, whoa, what are you doing?
12: Making you an offer that you can't refuse.
7: So what are you waiting for? 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

0: BC.
1: Okay, well,
2: listen, ain't that a kick in the head?
3: Yeah, that's right. Welcome to the Friday edition of the Morning Madhouse here on WHBC, the voice of Nassau Community College. I am Addison. I'm joined here with Chris, Rhea, yeah. Stella, and Matt Leonardo Leonard.
0: Yep. Wow, that was mad.
1: Leonardo Leonard.
2: Yeah.
4: What, you?
0: I had a voice crack as I went, yep.
1: Yeah.
3: Your weather outside brought to you by Pantano's Gourmet and Does Bagels. Currently outside of our studios, it is 56 degrees, going up to a high of 67 later this afternoon. Cloudy skies will be the theme you're running with today. Looks like it's going to be a weekend washout, and even on Memorial Day, looks like we do have rain in the forecast. But I'm not going to let the blues get the best of me. I'm here with some good friends, and we're going to talk for another hour here on the Morning Madhouse.
1: Yay.
3: That's right.
1: Yippee.
3: I specifically played the cringe Mafia Pizza intro.
1: Why?
3: Because pizza is involved in what I want to talk to you guys about.
1: Yay.
0: I love pizza.
1: I asked him yesterday.
0: Yeah.
3: Pizza Hut is doing some big things to quite a few of their locations, because business has gotten tremendously better when they did this to only a certain number of locations, and now they're doing it to all of them. They're kind of going back in time, I would say, to the late 80s, the early 90s, when Pizza Hut had the booths, the neon lighting, the salad bars. They're
1: the
3: going back to the OG layout of Pizza Hut. The CEO,
5: they're bringing back the actual buildings?
3: The way it looks. I think the way it looks, too.
1: I'm so
0: you're
1: sure.
0: Kidding.
1: Sit and eat at Pizza Hut still?
6: Yeah, well, I don't think I've stepped outside Pizza Hut in
3: a
6: decade.
5: Well, the roof looked like the, you know.
6: I miss when the roof looked like the hat.
3: Exactly, yeah. Like an IHOP.
6: Yeah, those are the good days.
3: My question to you is, because I'm going to talk about what they're fully going to do in detail when we get back, but what establishment, store, restaurant, anything, would you like to see go back to what it used to look like? I know our childhood is full of nostalgia, and I think that some of the best versions of things there ever was the early 2000s. So
6: true.
3: There's a lot to unwind here, and we're going to talk all about it after a little tick-tick. Whoa. TikTok. 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
8: Let's
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0: 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You are listening to The Morning Madhouse. I'm Addison, joined with Chris, Rhea, Stella, and Kesha. Maddie Leonard.
1: I'm she's going to call me something different every time.
0: I'm already thinking of the next one.
2: Big
1: All
2: M.
1: right.
0: It's currently,
3: Kesha.
0: Currently 56 degrees outside of our studios, going up to a high of 67 later today. Cloudy, could be a chance of rain, but this weekend looks like a rain washout. Traffic is starting to build up on the big three now, Northern State, Southern State, and Long Island Expressway. I'm talking to my crew here this morning about Pizza Hut, mainly because they are doing something where they're backtracking in a good way.
2: Yay!
0: They're bringing stuff back from the old days because they realize that's what's bringing in the customers. So I asked my friends here in studio today, what are some establishments, whether it's restaurants, stores, any kind of a business, that you would anything you would go to that you miss the old way it used to be? Could be the logo, could be the way it was laid out, anything, the colors, anything. If anyone would like to start,
1: I got one.
0: Yeah?
2: Let's hear it.
1: I hope people understand what I'm saying. Mm-hmm. Bring back the Zeppelin. Roosevelt Field Mall.
3: Yeah.
0: The blimp.
1: Yeah.
0: So it used to take off from the mall.
1: No, it's not what I'm talking about.
0: Oh.
1: No. do you remember the food
0: Wait a
1: court?
0: Minute. Now I know what you're talking about. Yes.
1: The food court was a big blimp?
0: Yes,
1: that's what I'm talking
0: great.
1: About.
0: Yes.
1: You're like, oh, it used to take off from the mall.
0: I thought, like when I used to see the Goodyear blimp, I'm thinking, oh, that takes off from the mall.
1: No.
0: It's great. You're talking about the food court Zeppelin.
1: Yeah, the food court Zeppelin, the big blimp that they had in the food court.
0: Yeah, where did that go?
1: The old Roosevelt Field Mall was so different than it is now.
0: But what I'm saying, what happened to that Zeppelin?
4: Someone took it home.
1: It took off.
3: It wasn't actually a Zeppelin. It was just...
2: It died.
0: It was like the bottom of a Zeppelin, like yeah, it looked like one.
1: But yeah, like it looked like you were...
3: It was perfect.
4: I'm not a
1: You were like near a blimp.
0: Or you were supposed to be in the cabin of the
1: yeah,
0: blimp.
1: Pretty much, yeah.
3: How old are you?
1: How old is who?
2: He's aging himself.
3: I thought you
1: How
3: were
1: old
3: the
1: am
3: same
1: I?
3: Age as me.
2: Oh, wait. I thought we were talking to Matt. What's happening
1: How old
2: right
1: is
2: now?
1: Who, Chris?
3: How old are they?
2: Oh,
4: 20.
2: 21.
1: Oh, my God. My back hurts. Dear God.
3: I was going to say, they only redid it like 10 years ago.
4: I only moved out here 7 years ago.
2: I'm never at the mall. Same, actually.
3: Oh, never mind.
1: I got to find a picture then. If you don't
4: Yeah, I feel like I'm missing out on something grand here.
3: It was. The food court was this big round thing.
2: Roosevelt?
3: And each yeah.
1: Oh, yeah. Oh.
3: So where that big thing of stores is across from where the food court is now?
4: Yeah.
3: That
4: it
3: was
4: old
3: the
4: Zeppelin.
3: Food court. Yeah, it was like this big like Zeppelin and then
1: see.
3: On the bottom instead of like an actual Zeppelin, all around it was different food places.
0: Like it looked like the food court was attached to the
1: Here
0: bottom of the Zeppelin.
4: Yeah, I'm understanding. Yeah.
1: That was the old food court.
4: Oh, that's kind of sick. That is kind of sick.
1: Yeah. You remember.
0: Of course. It was like an amusement park a little bit.
3: Post
4: it
3: kind of
4: feels more mystical.
2: Magical.
1: They serve moonbeam ice cream.
0: They McDonald'sized it. Everything looks so clean now and polished.
4: That's what I was going to say.
2: Something,
4: actually.
2: Yeah, facts.
4: That was going to be my storefront.
1: If you remember, across the whatever you call it, like the way from the food court, they had like this like old video rental store where you could rent
3: FYE.
1: Video games, whatever. Yeah.
4: We need more places like
1: store?
4: That.
1: We need to bring those back.
0: We do.
4: I used to only reason I go to Broadway
3: store,
4: Mall, VGTP.
3: Oh, yeah, please. Is good.
2: RIP Broadway Mall for real. Shout out to them.
4: RIP, bro. That was actually my place.
0: Shout out. Shopping mall is starting to go down.
1: I know.
0: Which is bad because...
1: Sunrise Mall died so fast.
4: Years, Sunrise Mall been in a decline, though.
0: You guys have
4: They still got like the rock climbing court in there.
0: Oh, yeah.
1: No.
4: I go there all the time.
1: Sunrise Mall's dead. It's been dead. It's abandoned.
4: No.
1: Talking about the Source Mall.
4: I guess.
1: The one over here?
4: No, I'm talking about the Sunrise.
1: In Massapequa?
4: They have like two things inside still.
1: No, really?
4: I swear to God, I've been rock climbing there. Maybe I'm tripping.
1: The one in
2: Someone's
1: Massapequa?
2: Got the wrong information.
1: I thought
4: maybe,
1: that everything was closed.
4: Maybe
0: you
4: want to
0: go rock climbing
4: crazy.
0: Now?
1: No, I thought the whole building was abandoned.
0: I go rock climbing just to
1: I know,
0: the Sunrise
1: There
0: Mall.
1: Was a Dick's Sporting Goods there that I think is closed now.
3: I thought that was the last thing to close.
1: That was. That's what I thought. Yeah.
0: Trump.
1: I don't
2: I would
1: know.
2: Not know.
4: Never mind, I was wrong. I'm a chud.
0: I mean, like, you guys have also.
4: I don't know my names of things.
0: Have you guys seen Dawn of the Dead? The zombie movie in the mall?
2: Of course.
0: All right. Like, people are going to be watching that thing years from now and going, what is this place? Like, these big indoor shopping centers.
1: Yeah.
0: It is a very 70s thing going on with the shopping center. Like,
1: what?
0: A big indoor
4: like
0: mall.
1: Yeah.
0: It's a very 70s concept.
1: I mean,
4: yeah.
1: The Broadway Mall, they're turning into like some outdoor like outlet.
3: There's a very,
4: okay, wait,
3: hold on.
4: I have opinions
2: that,
4: on that.
1: That was
2: that
1: my
2: point.
1: Mall as a kid. Like, it's so sad that
4: First,
1: it's dying.
4: Yeah. That, and also, it is so cold majority of the year in New York. Do
2: it's
4: we really need another
2: so
4: outdoor mall?
2: Bipolar.
4: And you know that it's, they're going to be like, they're going to have chairs and seating outside for like 2 months, and then someone's going to throw it through a window. They'll be like, yeah, sorry, guys, we can't permit outdoor seating anymore, so you have to be inside. What is the point of an outdoor mall if I can't sit by a fire with a cheap coffee? Why am I here?
5: Fire.
4: Yeah, sometimes they have little fire pits.
3: Alex never have cheap coffee.
4: Really?
1: I've never seen a fire in an outdoor mall. That's got to be cool.
4: Oh,
2: it's like $8-$9 for coffee these days, man.
4: Yeah, that's true. You can't even get cheap coffee.
2: It's tragic. These local coffee shops need to be stopped.
4: They do need to be stopped.
2: To the one that opened up in my town, you need to be stopped. You need to be stopped.
3: You need to.
2: That's all I'm going to say.
3: Rhea's praying on your downfall.
1: There aren't many local coffee shops in my town.
4: There aren't, and then when you do go to one, they're
1: missing
4: OD. No, they're just OD overpriced, so they close OD down so
2: like
4: quick.
0: And they're bringing in the wrong crowd.
4: Yeah.
1: I'm thinking, yeah, near me, there's only Dunkin' and Starbucks. There's not a lot. And then again, I feel like North Shore doesn't have that,
0: I don't want to see someone wearing a beanie and 17 arm bracelets in July.
2: I haven't seen that yet.
0: With a satchel bag.
2: No, I haven't.
1: I don't
2: want
1: to see it in the winter.
4: Oh, my God. Wait, we used to have this hippie teacher, not hippie. Hipster. Yeah. Oh my God, I don't know.
0: Same thing, just not fully there yet.
4: I wasn't with her.
2: Just go with it.
4: No, and he used to go to this coffee shop, full flannel. He had the full mustache, the man bun, everything. I remember finally we had like this little coffee shop open up, first one in the area, right? And I decided to go with my friends. Of course, I'm talking about like the worst things possible, doing the worst things possible to the school, right? I'm talking about the worst things possible. This guy turns around and I just make eye contact with him. And I couldn't even process that he was a teacher because he just looked like such a millennial bum. Like, I was like, you look like you deserve to be. I was like 15.
1: So high school.
4: Yeah, high school.
0: You know, it's girls like Stella, why girlfriends send their boyfriends in to get coffee and they wait in the car.
4: I'm not allowed out in public. I'm not allowed out in public, bro. I'm not going to lie. I should be banned. The things I'm saying. Shouldn't leave.
2: She's like, I can't do this.
0: All right, so you say the Zeppelin at Roosevelt Field Mall.
1: Absolutely, bring it back.
0: We're talking about this because Pizza Hut's bringing some cool things.
3: I missed the elevator.
0: What?
3: I missed the elevator.
0: Where?
3: By Skechers.
1: Yeah!
0: Oh, in the mall. We're still at the mall.
1: Yeah!
0: You're talking about the indoor one where you can see?
1: Yeah, you see everything. Yeah. Chris is right.
0: They got rid of that?
1: Yes.
0: Why would they do that?
1: I don't know where the elevator is now.
0: And who comes up with the redesign?
4: There's disabled people just got to deal with it.
1: Yeah, like there has to be an elevator. I don't know where it is.
4: I'm sure people who were not supposed
3: to
4: be taking it were taking it.
3: It's across from the bathroom now.
0: What I don't understand.
4: That's so mean.
0: What I don't understand is everyone hates the simplicity of how everything looks. Now, McDonald's used to be so much fun.
2: Yeah,
0: now they
2: turned
0: that into a dental office.
2: Mundane.
0: So
4: I miss the arches.
0: But everyone hates it. Yeah. Everybody hates it. Why are developers so like they're insisting so hard on doing this?
3: It's a money thing.
4: It saves money and it's safe. No one's gonna hate a basic front. You know what I mean? Like you have to move away from the cartoonish version of yourself. Everyone thinks that they're high end, high class.
2: It's true, guys,
4: we're making so much money, we gotta look like we're making money.
3: It's not even that. It's because what's it called? A lot of new locations people are opening them. When they leave those locations, they do it.
4: They're not
3: so
4: resellable.
3: So when new businesses move in, it's so they don't. What's it called? They don't have to spend time.
4: You know what? That's true. Because there's a Burger King.
3: I feel like
4: abandoned.
3: That's wrong.
1: Yes,
4: there's a Burger King abandoned by my house. No one is gonna buy that spot because it's like one of those OG Burger King like.
3: I'd love to file my taxes at a Burger King.
4: Town. I would love to. That would be amazing. We need to start buying out
1: Burger King by your house.
4: Syosset.
3: Burger King divorce court.
4: Yeah, there you go.
2: Their neighbors.
1: Did you ever go there as a kid? Were you old enough to go there?
4: I didn't live out here as a kid.
1: Oh,
4: it was close
1: I remember
4: here.
1: Going there.
4: Really?
2: R.I.P.
4: Yeah.
2: Matt's like,
0: there was an age
2: right
0: restriction
2: now.
0: There?
1: No.
0: You just asked her, were you old enough to go there?
1: No, because she's young and the Burger King closed down a while ago.
4: Like in your
0: 40s? Okay.
2: He's like,
0: what's going on? It's Burger King.
1: Everyone jokes that I'm middle-aged here. People love to call me old.
4: I mean, you're calling yourself
2: Addison,
4: old. You're asking me how old
0: Matt,
4: I am.
0: Matt, we are old souls.
1: Me and Addison are old people.
0: Old souls. We're not old people.
1: compared to people in the room, me and Addison are old people.
0: I move.
1: You move, yeah.
0: I'm very mobile.
4: Hey, he can jump.
0: I have lots of mobility.
2: Hey, man.
4: You can do a single push-up.
1: You have dementia going on over there.
2: Leave Matt alone.
1: I'm mobile in the Himalayas with Xi Jinping.
0: I can roll myself into a ball and go home.
1: Yeah, really?
0: Like the Chef Boyardee commercial. You see me rolling. Oh, there's Addison. There's Addison, like a tumbleweed.
2: All right, bring that back.
1: That's another old soul thing, I feel like. That commercial's so old.
0: Yeah.
2: They used to make it look so good.
4: Yeah.
0: All right, so you missed the elevator. You think the malls should bring back those big, like, indoor-outdoor elevator things where you can see the whole place while you're going up?
3: I was specifically talking about.
0: Oh, just for the mall.
2: Oh, what's your actual?
3: My thing. I was gonna say Taco Bell,
2: but then
3: what's it called? You know, the old ones with like the paintings and stuff.
2: Yeah,
3: but
2: yeah,
3: my dad texted me Toys R Us.
2: I agree.
3: I was like, you gotta be
4: Rip Toys R Us.
3: That was the best. Walking into Toys R Us any time of year, but specifically during like in June or like the beginning of July when the big summer movie was coming out.
4: Yes.
3: And you have that giant display for the movies. Specifically, when any Star Wars movie was coming out, or when any Transformers movie was coming out for me, you had that giant cardboard cutout for any character.
2: Yeah.
3: And then the things were just lined with every toy.
0: And you ran up and gave him a hug. Jeffrey's looking at you like, oh, boy.
3: The Toys R Us over here, they had the big, like, what's it called? The big Lego, life-size Lego build of Captain Rex from Star Wars The Clone Wars.
1: Yes. The Carl Place one over here. Yeah.
2: I hate driving by the really, oh my God, I forget the road, but where it's like Tesla now, like the big Tesla store.
4: Oh, yeah, I know exactly. That used to be my, growing up, that was my Toys R Us. And they had the AMC on top. What was it? Huh?
3: This is Babies R Us over here?
4: No, in Queens.
1: Oh, I know that one.
4: Right off the highway, right? Like, you see it as you're on the highway.
1: Yeah.
4: You just look down. Now it's like Tesla.
1: Yeah.
0: Is Babies R Us still a thing?
1: I think they also closed down.
4: I think the entire franchise got shut.
2: Macy's has like that
3: back,
2: mini
3: but it's not
2: thing,
3: in
2: right?
3: Buildings.
0: I remember
4: they're like part of other things.
2: It's overpriced. And
0: I forced my mom to take me to Babies R Us because I was convinced like they're still owned by the R Us people.
4: So they gotta have toys.
0: They must still have some kind of toy. They gotta have toys. And it really was just all for baby. I was so upset as a kid. It's like, wow. This really sucks.
1: When did Toys R Us close down, like officially?
0: 2018, right?
1: Yeah.
2: So you were how old? Wait a minute.
0: I was 18 when they closed down.
1: Yeah, so you're 18 when they closed. You're like, Mom, we got to go to Babies R Us. I'm 18 years old. I need toys.
0: I think it was the one that was right over here in Westbury.
3: You just have to get it.
4: Yeah.
1: Yes,
4: I was one of those kids that thought they sold babies at Babies R Us. I was convinced it was just like a lineup of babies and you just got to choose which one you wanted. Like an adoption agency, but like a little more twisted.
0: Yeah,
4: and they're lined up in glass.
1: It's an orphanage, but you got to like pay for them. Yeah. Like,
4: you're like tapping on the glass.
1: Adopt, don't shop.
0: Jeffrey the giraffe is like moving the blankets over. Very nice.
2: I usually see him at the one in the Macy's.
0: Sucks.
2: But it's just boring now.
0: Yeah. It is boring.
3: The best Toys R Us was Times Square. And when that went down, everything was done.
0: Once that went under, I knew it was a wrap for the entire company.
1: Yeah.
3: It was that. They had the giant T-Rex that like moved and stuff in the back.
2: Now they have like F.A.O. Schwartz and it's like overpriced. It's like the bougie version
4: of Schwartz.
3: Well,
4: feels like when
3: F.A.O. Schwartz was always like super rich.
0: Say what you will about Schwartz.
2: Just, that's all they have now.
0: Say what you will about Schwartz, but they never change their look.
1: No, I respect them.
4: When you're an old money company, you can do that.
1: Oh, yeah.
4: You know what I mean? I'm sorry,
0: when I go to Macy's in Manhattan, I don't even buy anything. I just do it to walk around. I go on the wooden escalators.
2: To buy.
4: No, real.
0: You're walking through a nostalgic avenue and like, actually that kind of ties in because we're talking Pizza Hut. Is going down Nostalgia Avenue. Stella.
4: Oh, well, I was going to say McDonald's, but I feel like that's already been said.
0: We can go more in depth. I just feel like
4: the Golden Arches were so iconic. I remember being so happy every time that I would like see like yellow peeking out above like some random buildings. I'm like, oh my God, we're so close. And then I'm harassing my mom. Like, Mom, can we please go get McDonald's, please?
0: And
4: you could see the playpen. You know what I mean? It was always encased in glass. It was so goated. I mean, I feel like that's a safety issue now. When you were a kid looking through that glass, it's like, wow, the world is mine.
0: When I was on Amtrak, we were somewhere in it was the middle of the night. I woke up. I was going down to Florida from New York. And middle of the night in North Carolina, I look out the window. I don't see any streets, but I see two giant poles beyond the tree line. One's McDonald's, and the other one is Burger King.
4: And they were
0: right across the street from each other.
1: It's a war zone.
2: Who do I choose?
0: But I thought it was so cool. I can't see them, but I just see the poles over the wilderness, and it's just like, wow, this is insane.
3: Those are the greatest.
0: It's like the angels. You almost see the angels.
3: Those are for the wings.
4: I used to call it seeing heaven. Whenever I would drive around with my friends, I'm like, I see heaven. They're like, what are you talking about? I'm like, do you not see the golden arches of heaven?
0: A cold milkshake.
2: That sounds good.
1: Can I give you a very niche McDonald's nostalgia thing? I hope somebody understands this.
2: Tell us.
1: So, there is a McDonald's in Plainview on Old Country Road.
4: Lost me.
1: They used to have an animatronic lion.
2: Oh, nope.
1: That
2: I'm
1: would sing and
2: lion?
1: Play the piano.
4: Wait, that's goated. See, yeah. Wait, I'm so upset I never saw that.
3: Are you sure?
4: That.
3: Hold on. Are you sure that's right? You're
1: I
3: sure
1: swear
3: you're
1: to God.
3: About
1: no,
3: Max Tonight?
1: Look, hear me out. Hear me out. He's the new version of that.
2: Amen.
3: The new version?
1: They replaced him with a lion. Lion's name was Rory.
0: Wait,
1: I swear to God.
0: They replaced who with a lion?
1: Max the Knight.
3: Dude, I think you're having...
1: No,
3: what's it called? The Mandela effect.
1: No,
2: you, man.
1: Dude, this is my entire childhood. I can show you a picture. It's on YouTube. I've gone down this rabbit hole before.
4: That's so real.
3: Magnesia
4: animatronic. You remember as a kid? Yes. Like, I need to find a YouTube video of it.
2: I've never seen that.
0: While Chris is looking that up, Rhea, what would you like to see make a comeback?
2: I remember when Roosevelt used to have like the Disney store.
4: Oh,
0: Roosevelt, the town or Roosevelt Field Mall?
2: Roosevelt Field Mall.
0: I was going to say a Disney store in Roosevelt.
2: Yeah, they had a Disney store in it, and it was just like beautiful. I remember the warm yellow lights, the ambiance, everything was overpriced. You couldn't afford
4: anything. Wasn't
2: there
4: always like this little like dressing room too?
2: Yeah. They had like a little slide or something. Like it was just fun. It was magical. It was Disney. And then they shut down. Like, I don't know. I think it was just too expensive.
0: It was magic.
2: And nobody was buying anything. It was just so overpriced.
1: Hang on.
2: All right, Matt. Let's go to
1: I found Rory the Lion.
4: I need to see this.
2: Was Rory a girl or a boy?
1: Rory's a boy.
3: Look at this.
1: There's Rory.
3: That's
2: scary.
3: Oh, my
2: God. That's scary.
4: Why is he like a Rasta lion, low key?
0: Looks like he's wearing a hoodie.
1: No. He's wearing one of those, like, berets and he has a leather jacket on.
4: He's low key giving, like, jazz.
3: It's like a five-minute
1: He would play the piano. Addison, he would sing Billy Joel.
0: Really?
1: Yes. Oh, hang on.
4: How did they get the rights to that?
2: He's a New Yorker.
1: No, because it wouldn't be his voice. It would be like Billy Joel's voice.
4: He still owns the songs.
1: No, it would be like playing on the radio, basically. But he would move his hands and play and sing.
2: That
1: okay,
2: might have just been Billy Joel.
3: This must have been a Plainview exclusive animatronic.
1: It was the only one that existed. I've gone down this rabbit hole, Chris.
2: I believe you, man. I believe you.
1: Hang on. Addison, can I play this for 2 seconds?
0: Yeah, sure.
1: Okay.
5: All right. I'm Rory. And I'm your host here at beautiful Plainview McDonald's.
2: Oh.
5: It's so great seeing all my friends having fun and enjoying great food. It gives me a warm, furry feeling.
2: Ooh, okay.
5: Just like these great summertime hits.

0: What's happening?
1: I'd be losing my mind in that point.
2: What did they?
3: I know.
2: What did they stop doing that?
0: Why is his voice
3: I
0: so good?
3: I don't know.
4: Yeah, it's like low-key sultry.
3: They took him out of there. Oh my God, I'm so sad.
5: Did they redesign the whole building like everyone else?
3: Yes. It's probably not one of those like corporate-looking. Like regular McDonald's now.
5: You should talk to the owner and see if he has it like in his house or something. Because it's got to be somewhere.
4: I would have kept it.
0: Maybe just burned Rory.
3: Hi, Sean. Uh-oh. I think I know where this is going.
6: Well, you guys are talking about the Plainview McDonald's.
3: I knew you would pop in here.
6: I worked at that McDonald's in the mid-90s.
1: So you knew the animatronic well.
3: It was a different one.
6: I didn't know Rory. When I was there, it was Mac Tonight, the Moon Man.
1: Okay, yeah.
6: Right?
0: Absolutely.
6: And I'll never forget, I was there when the store first opened in 1994.
3: I don't feel old anymore.
6: And we had a 1-year warranty on the animatronic. And I kid you not, the day after on day 366, the thing broke and its head like looked like it was hanging by a thread.
0: Who did it?
6: It was scaring the children, and it eventually had to be put to rest.
1: It's like a haunted house.
6: Yeah, it was a pain in the butt to fix it. It involved hydraulics and water and special CDs that it synced to sing and move its mouth. It was a disaster.
1: And you were responsible for sometimes keeping up with them?
6: Yeah, because I eventually became like one of the managers there. And so we had to, if it needed to be reset, we had to go over.
1: Sean, Mac's dead again.
6: Yeah. It really was that. I remember when the store first opened, we had a costume. Somebody was walking around in the Moon Man thing. It was a big deal when it first opened. But there's a reason why it doesn't exist anymore. It was not made well, at least for the 90s.
1: Yeah.
3: Did you ever see the lion, though?
6: No, I mean, I saw it, yes. Did I work there during the Lions' tenure? No.
3: So you can confirm this is real?
6: Oh, it was there.
3: Yes.
6: Very, very short span, though.
3: Okay.
6: And then they redid it to make it look like all the other boring McDonald's.
3: Correct.
0: Tragic.
6: Exactly. Now you're making me hungry. Who wants breakfast?
1: I just want to see an animatronic sing now.
6: Yeah. Everyone, let's go to Disney.
1: Yeah.
2: There's something they got to bring back. Is the Chuck E. Cheese animatronics. I think.
3: Yeah.
2: The one by, what's it called? The one in Hicksville is like one of the only two in the country that still has them.
4: Really? I miss when animatronics were a big deal. I miss when that was like the peak of your childhood.
0: Listen, man, I remember when Chucky used to be a nice little chubby rat. And then he turned into the skinny queen.
4: Chucky Edward Cheese.
0: And I was like, Chucky, what happened to you, man? Like, you
4: went
0: like
4: on
0: Ozempic.
4: He got on Ozempic before anyone else. He's
0: like
4: a trendsetter.
0: Demi Moore. I'm like, what happened here?
2: Every iteration, he just gets more lame.
4: Oh, no,
2: he started out, he was like a sleazeball.
4: Yeah, no, he looked like a chain smoker meth addict.
2: Well, he was great.
0: He was great, man.
1: I like that version.
0: He just seemed lovable, huggable, and then the Ozempic one was like, don't come near me.
1: Well, Tim Sparks, the president of a company that runs over 90 Pizza Huts, is converting more than 80 of them back into the nostalgic classic restaurants with the Pac-Man machine, salad bars, red plastic cups, and the family booth from the 80s and the 90s.
0: Wow.
1: And the

0: Do they still have the stuffed crust?
1: Yeah.
2: I'm not buying the off the phone thing. A lot of Gen Alpha requires YouTube or Netflix to eat.
3: I'm part of the problem.
2: I could never. I don't understand it.
0: I mean, I like having something on when I'm at home sometimes. But by the time I try to find something, my meal's already gone. So
3: that's so true. Yeah, half the time I spend scrolling through YouTube. Like, this all looks like slop right now.
4: Do we think Domino's should do something?
0: I don't.
2: Domino's should just close forever.
3: What?
5: Hey, eyes on the road, hands on the wheel,
6: and ears on the Nassau Morning Madhouse.
5: That's what it's all about. On the Voice of Nassau Community College.

0: Risk it all, Bruno Mars. I don't think he risks much at all to begin with. Right here on the NASA Morning Madhouse, WHO.
1: Yeah, like,
2: he risked it all on bread.
3: Don't handle my man's like this.
2: No, I love him.
0: Was that a risk or just a stupid
2: decision?
0: He also
2: kind of gambled.
3: No, man, I don't blame him. Gambling's a true risk.
0: Strategically, it could be a risk.
3: You got to do what you got to do.
2: Unstrategically, it's even more of a risk.
0: Yeah.
2: You got nothing to name, and you still put down the money.
3: And that's why he came back.
0: I guess you're right. I'm looking at it as like you have to know it's a risk before you go. Some people say, put 500 on lucky day.
2: Yeah, exactly.
0: But I'm Addison. I'm joined with Chris, Rhea, Stella, and Matt Leonard.
2: Yippee.
0: It is 57 degrees outside of our Garden City studios. Going up to a high of 66 later today. Sun will be popping out in the early afternoon, and then it says clouds for the rest of the day into tomorrow. Rain, washout conditions for the entire weekend, including Memorial Day.
2: No.
0: Not looking very, I don't know, brightening?
3: Brightening?
0: Yeah,
2: no.
0: It's not very brightening.
3: No,
4: however, free parking at

0: Jones Beach if you want to be brave and go to the beach in that weather.
1: Yeah, I'm staying as far away from the beach this weekend. Yeah,
0: as am I.
1: As you could.
2: The ocean's going
1: to
2: take you
1: that
2: away.
1: That is our version of the Macy's Thanksgiving Day Parade.
0: Going to the beach?
1: On Memorial Day, yes.
0: The air
3: show. So you're going to go to what's called? You go to Farmingdale instead.
1: Yeah, they turn around over there.
3: Yeah, they have the strip.
1: And they'll do a few corkscrews over the airport. They know people are watching over
0: there. I've done that, yeah.
1: They'll do the show over Long Island, too. It's not just Jones Beach.
0: What did you say?
4: You said, I've done that, after he said they do corkscrews above the crowd.
0: Nah, I've gone to Farmingdale and watched planes.
4: Oh, that's more boring.
2: Matt's the actual pilot, man.
4: Yeah.
3: Last year, before work, I walked... we didn't go into the museum, but you can walk down the whole like parking lot section where they still have the planes just sitting.
1: Yeah.
3: One of them was just sitting. They had the afterburner going, or not... fully, obviously. It was like walking past a giant, what's it called?
2: Oven?
3: A giant...
4: hair dryer?
3: What's it called? A giant hair dryer.
1: No. Oh, okay, a blow dryer.
2: Got you.
1: I got you. Well, I wanted to talk to you guys about a little radio mistake that took place overseas.
2: Oh, no.
1: They announced that a very prominent figure passed away, which he did not.
2: Oh, no.
1: But this was on the air. It was a big mishap. And I was going to ask you, what would be the craziest person that you would, like, if you were listening live to a program and they said someone passed away, what would be the craziest person to do so? But now I'm thinking, who would you hear if someone if someone announces somebody's death? You know, a celebrity, a political figure, someone.
3: Yeah. Someone's deaf.
1: Anybody. Deaf. Anyone of prominence. Anyone of prominence, right?
0: What?
1: You hear that and you go, I don't believe it. Okay. I want to know if someone announces somebody dies, whoever they say died, you don't believe it at first. We're going to talk all about this, and trust me, this radio station really screwed up. American Girls, Harry Styles, 90.3 WHPC.

0: American Girls, Harry Styles, 90.3 WHPC. Nothing that I love more than a British man singing about American women. It was practically the entire 70s and the 80s, practically. All of them. But yeah, I'm Addison. I'm joined with Chris, Rhea, Stella, and Maddie Leonard. It is currently 57 degrees outside of our studios, high of 66 later this afternoon. Cloudy skies. This weekend looks like a rainy washout, including Memorial Day, so the barbecue. However, I do think the rain is supposed to stop before the evening festivities, so you can still barbecue even though your back deck is going to be soaked. You just can't enjoy it outside.
1: Tragic.
0: So just still cook outside if you can. It's kind of like the whole deal. You wait all year. This is like the first big barbecue, really, right?
2: Yeah, this is the barbecue to set off every barbecue for the rest of the year.
0: This is the barbecue
3: season.
0: They
3: call it the unofficial start of summer, Memorial Day. Yeah. That's what they say.
0: It makes the most sense.
4: It's going to rain.
3: Yes.
2: Be quiet.
0: Yeah,
3: it rains in summer, Chris. That's a thing.
4: Celebrate the real American way. Go get some, what's it called, McDonald's burgers.
3: The real American
0: way. And watch Die Hard.
2: Watch Die Hard, which is actually a Christmas movie somehow.
4: You gotta watch Saving Private Ryan.
5: I'm not fighting about that now.
2: Eat a Big Mac. It is a Christmas movie.
3: No, it's not.
0: Oh, absolutely it is. Matt.
3: No, it's not.
0: Matthew.
3: We're not doing this now.
0: Matthew McConaughey.
2: I say it's a Christmas movie just because of how much it isn't.
3: Okay, good. We're saving that for December.
0: I'm
3: going to
0: start yelling at you like a Romanian woman really quickly. Matthew!
4: Go hunt a small mammal.
3: You sound like my math teacher in high school.
0: He said Matthew?
3: No, she was like, was she Romanian? She's from like Slovakia or something.
0: Oh, it's like the Melania thing kind of?
2: I forgot her name, but I know who she is.
6: Matthew did not come to the
3: She had like a pixie cut and like, I saw her in the supermarket once.
2: Oh, hell no.
3: Oh my God.
2: I would have ran.
6: Getting Slavic buns.
3: So, you know what she sounded like? Edna Mode from The Incredibles.
1: Oh, my queen.
0: Really?
3: Yeah, she does.
1: Robert.
7: Like today we are doing calculus.
0: No capes.
7: No capes.
0: Well, I taught.
7: My God, you've gotten fat.
0: That was mean. Did I? I guess I did. Anyway, there was a radio station overseas that really screwed up. They announced someone passed away, someone with like actual prominence, and he did not die at all. And it caused a lot of chaos. And I asked you the question, if you heard the announcement someone has died, who would it be and why wouldn't you believe it?
2: Who wants to start?
1: Tom Cruise.
0: Tom Cruise, why?
1: Just because I trust that man to outlive anybody and everything.
0: Now, just why? Because of the stunts he's done?
1: He just knows everything, man. The stunts he's done. And something about him and the whole cult. Oh, you know what? John Travolta, too, because he's always aging backwards. Like, have you guys seen him at the Cannes? Mm-hmm.
3: I would not say he's aging.
4: He looks older now, but he's just like aging.
1: But it's like mummified, and it's weird. And it's creepy.
2: Slowly calcifying as he's alive.
1: It's like, John Travolta, what are you doing, girl? I refuse to believe any of those Scientology people are just going to die. I feel like they're just going to fake their deaths. Somewhere.
2: Scientology won't let them die.
1: They're
2: going to bring them back to life, whatever it takes.
1: And Morgan Freeman, because if anything was to happen to Morgan Freeman, I wouldn't believe it. Yeah,
2: I'm going out with him.
1: I just wouldn't let it happen.
4: Well, now we have our proud team of TikTok excavators investigating every day.
1: Morgan Freeman, are you with this girl? Let us know. Just please. Wow. Let us know. And I'm going to say Glenn Close for the females.
0: Really? Mm-hmm.
1: Just because she's just, you know, villainous, and it's Glenn Close.
4: Villainous.
0: No, she was on Glee, right?
1: No, that's are you thinking of Sue's Cheerios?
0: Who?
4: What?
2: Oh yeah.
1: That's how
2: she's a goat.
1: Who? Oh, you know what?
3: Are you thinking of Jane Lynch?
1: Yes, that's the name.
4: Shannon
1: Thank
4: Toast
1: you.
4: Crunch.
1: You're thinking of
3: Jane Lynch?
1: Lynch.
3: She's the lesbian woman.
0: Is she
3: a lesbian? She looks like a lesbian.
0: Right? I'm thinking of Jane Lynch. Yeah,
1: probably.
0: I had a crush on her when I was a kid.
1: You know
3: really?
1: What?
3: She is so you.
1: That makes so much sense.
2: It all checks out.
1: You know what?
0: I was hoping to get a gym teacher like her in high school. I was like, please.
1: Oh, please. Please. She'd be like calling you with her, man. She'd be roasting the heck
0: I'd
1: out
0: have,
1: of everybody.
0: If I had gym ninth period, I'd stay after class.
3: I only had that gym teacher I told you about a couple weeks ago who just sat in a chair the entire time.
0: Lazy,
1: Which
0: fat.
1: One, man?
3: Yeah.
1: Same.
3: She was like probably 300 pounds and just sat in a chair yelling
2: at people.
3: I know
2: exactly which one you're talking about, too. She never stood up. She would just yell at you from the chair.
3: See? Real person.
0: Yeah. When she go, all right, guys, water break. Did anyone go, The chair should come too.
3: We should get one of those scooters people have at the casinos for the old people, just like around. Yeah.
1: Flipping around.
0: So who died in your world and you're not believing it, Matt?
3: Okay, Keith Richards from the Rolling Stones.
0: Okay. Mm-hmm.
3: That man is a cockroach.
0: That's a very valid
2: take.
0: That's
2: heavy on that.
3: Thank you.
0: Have you seen his fingers?
3: Yes.
0: My God, you can't break. You could throw rocks at those things. They won't bend.
3: This guy has done so many drugs and so many things that should have killed him, and he's still alive.
2: He's built
3: you
2: like
3: could say Mick Jagger,
2: to
3: too. Either one.
0: We said the same thing about Ozzy.
3: Yeah, it's true.
1: Whoa, but that was unfortunate.
2: That was sad.
0: But he developed Parkinson's. He had some accidents. He had some accidents.
3: Keith
0: along
3: Richards
0: the way.
3: Is just like good, but like it's just fine.
1: He's just drug-ified.
0: The fact that the Rolling Stones play consistently still.
3: Yeah, they're still playing.
2: That's crazy.
0: I might have to see them before they actually call it quits.
3: They're going on tour and stuff.
0: In 2048. 2048 will be their farewell tour.
3: Yeah.
2: Yeah. I'm going to have kids of my own.
3: Oh my God.
1: And they'll still be
0: if
1: there.
0: If we're able to bring our kids, this is just objectively speaking. I don't even care what the music sounds like, but if we're able to bring our kids to the Rolling Stones, they are the greatest band of all time.
3: I don't care
0: what anyone, there's, you can't say you've done that for anybody else.
3: Yep.
0: Frankie Valli, but you're not getting Frankie Valli. You're getting Disneyland. You're getting animatronic Frankie Valli.
1: Oh no.
3: Sways back inside.
0: Until he talks in between songs, then you get Frankie Valli. So you hear Frankie Valli talk to you for 30 second intervals. So I like that. All right, so you're going with
3: Keith Richards.
0: Keith
3: easily.
0: Richards. I like that. Nice. Stella.
2: I'm going to say Meryl Streep.
0: Meryl Streep.
1: Meryl Streep's a good one.
2: I love her. She's such a baddie.
0: Yeah,
2: if she died,
0: around.
2: I'm taking myself out with her.
3: She was just great, in a big movie.
0: I know.
2: She was just in a huge movie.
1: She looks great for
2: and
1: 70s.
2: Honestly, like, yeah, that's what I'm saying. Like, I just looked up her age because I was like,
4: was
2: is this like an appropriate age for someone to die at? Yo, she's 75, bro.
3: Really?
2: I would have thought she was in her like mid 60s.
1: No, I think it's because she's like, unproblematic.
3: I would have guessed older.
2: Really?
3: Yeah.
2: Because she's been around so long.
3: Yeah.
2: But looks-wise, like, I don't think, like, does she look like an older woman? Yeah, for sure. But she don't look like 75 going on 80. I'm not going to lie, bro. Like,
0: I've been
2: that's crazy.
0: Because every time I hear Meryl Streep, I go, oh, someone's playing Meryl Streep in a movie.
1: No.
0: I think
4: Meryl Streep has consumed souls in her life.
2: She has
1: you know
2: to.
1: What? For sure.
2: She's got that look in her eyes.
1: Yeah.
2: Like, she'll eat your soul out of your eyes.
1: That's John Travolta. I'm telling you. You can't trust him.
0: I don't like this woman, but I don't think she'll die. Jane Fonda.
1: I was going to say her, but then...
3: Interesting.
0: I don't think she'll die.
1: She was one of my choices.
2: Wait,
1: there's something about her.
2: Can I share what my dad
0: said?
2: She's
0: yes. evil.
2: He said Jeffrey Epstein. That's what my dad says, Jeffrey Epstein.
4: Because he's Palm, it's Palm Beach Pete.
2: Palm Beach Pete is out there.
1: Go find him.
3: Palm Beach Pete's the best.
4: This is Argentina.
0: Actually, low-key, I'm hoping he's still alive.
3: Epstein?
2: I am low-key.
0: Yes,
3: what is this conversation
0: becoming? No. Hear me out.
1: Jane Fonda to Jeffrey.
0: Hear me out. If he walks back into the fold like nothing happened, out of nowhere, spotlight and now, it will just cause the biggest mind effery.
2: I hate the guy. I would low-key start cheering.
0: But I, right? See, that's what I want politics to be. I don't care about, Trump signed this today. I don't care. I want aliens to land on the front lawn, and I want Trump and aliens shaking hands and taking pictures. That's what I like out of politics. I don't care about the real stuff.
2: That's so true. Yep.
4: The last
0: I want to see the fun stuff.
1: I'd be like, sir, how did you do it?
0: What
4: the last UFO files were very disappointing. They looked like a DOS game.
0: I know, but that's because most of these things go back to like the 70s and 60s.
2: Wasn't there that one photo that looked like Donald Trump himself photoshopped it, which is really bad?
4: Well, I was to say, it looked like an old computer game.
0: I saw a lot of liberals over the weekend because, you know, Trump's been showing the AI videos of him with aliens.
2: Yes.
0: Like, it's fake. It's fake. No, you don't. You don't say. And this is why we have, this is why people will never stop hating each other.
3: Yeah.
0: Just because both sides are equally as dumb.
3: It's sad.
1: Like, yeah.
0: You can hate them all.
2: It is true.
0: All right, Chris.
4: Me.
0: Yes, you.
1: It's all about
0: I thought you would say, like, my Aunt Carla.
4: Me.
0: My Aunt Carol.
4: That's my aunt to me. I wouldn't believe if I died if they told me. Angus Young.
0: Oh, from AC/DC.
4: AC/DC. Mm-hmm. I saw him last year in Pittsburgh, and they went straight from Let There Be Rock straight into a 30-minute-long guitar solo.
0: And he's like,
4: keep in mind, this show is, like, two or 3 hours. And this was over halfway through the show, and he was still going the whole time.
1: That's crazy.
3: Is he the, new singer? No.
4: No, he's the lead guitarist.
3: Because Brian Johnson was the singer, right? Yeah.
4: I said he went into a guitar solo.
0: There was a singer before Brian Johnson.
3: Oh, Brian Johnson's the newer guy? I thought he was the original.
0: Right?
3: I don't remember.
0: Brian Johnson's not the original AC/DC.
3: He's the replacement?
0: But he was like the replacement many, many years ago.
2: The original replacement.
0: Yeah.
3: Okay.
0: I'm pretty sure. The guy with the hat. You're talking about.
3: Yes.
0: I'm pretty sure.
3: Yeah. Okay. Yeah.
0: I've been told that by many people. I hope they're right.
3: Because I feel like it would be crazy to think about him dying, too.
0: Yeah.
1: You know, I got to give it to Diana Ross.
2: Yeah.
4: The original singer was Bon Scott.
3: Yes.
1: Bon Scott.
3: Yes, there it is.
1: Bon Jovi. Thank you, Bon Jovi.
2: Thank you.
3: Bon Jovi looks good for his age,
1: too. He does.
2: How old is he now?
1: He was at the Knicks game yesterday, and he looked great. I was like, damn, I got to age like
0: a lot of celebrities that go to basketball games look fantastic.
1: Jason Bateman looks great. All I'm going to say is Jason Bateman aged like fine wine. That's all I saw.
3: Bon Jovi's 64.
4: Going to
1: feels great, man.
4: Going to a basketball game as a celebrity is performative.
0: Oh, they were all there. Unless you're Jack Nicholson.
1: Oh my God!
0: Just stuffing wings in your face, gut out. No, not a care in the world.
3: Him at the Lakers game.
1: I would believe if something were to happen to him because he always looks like there's something about to happen.
0: It looks like
2: looking over his shoulder.
0: I love Jack Nicholson, but it looks like almost every Lakers game could be his last.
1: Yeah, that's true.
3: We're at the point where Jack Nicholson watching LeBron play is like that scene from Anger Management where he's like, yeah.
0: I'm waiting for him to just be a complete boss. Like he has to go to the bathroom, he just walks across the court because it's fantastic. The bathroom are closer on that side than they are on this side.
1: Dude, I love that guy.
0: But the reason we're talking about being, you know, you hear someone dies and you don't believe it, because there was a radio station in the United Kingdom that mistakenly announced the death of King Charles on the air.
2: And I believe that one.
0: God Save the King played over the airways before the station fell silent for roughly 15 minutes.
1: How did they make that
2: mistake? Decide to fact check in that 15 minutes.
0: Now, this is the quote from the radio. This is what was heard on the radio. This is the quote. This is Radio Caroline. We have suspended our normal programs until further notice as a mark of respect following the passing of His Majesty, King Charles III. The broadcast said, according to the Telegraph, this is Radio Caroline, His Majesty King. Okay, they just said that. God Save the King played on the airwaves for 15 minutes after that with dead silence that followed. And
2: he looks like he's a step away. I'd believe it.
0: As a mark of respect, we will play continuous suitable music until further notice. And then
2: 5 minutes later,
0: station manager Peter Moore later apologized and blamed the mistake on a computer error. Due to a computer error at our main studio, the death of a monarch procedure, which all UK stations hold in their readiness, while hoping not to require it,
1: I love that,
0: was accidentally activated on Tuesday afternoon, mistakenly announcing that has passed away. Do we have
2: the
0: one
2: royalty death alert?
0: Yeah,
3: we have what?
2: Do we have the president death alert?
0: God forbid any of like the big politicians.
1: I gotta go to the UK and
4: hold on,
2: search up. We are Charlie Kirk.
0: Let's go back in time.
1: We are Charlie Kirk.
2: Play it for a little bit. We'll be silent for 15 minutes.
0: All right, we'll go with Biden.
3: What are you trying to find?
4: Just look up
3: Biden porn.
4: Look up death.
2: Death.
3: That's great. Yeah.
2: Yeah, let's wish it upon.
4: No.
0: All right, no, we do not have one. I don't think it's a protocol for a man, but on the UK. That's nice.
2: Why does it have a setting for that? Like some guy pushes a button.
1: So
0: you imagine he pushed like it's a secret, it's like our dump button over here. Yeah. It's off to the side and he just had his elbow on the counter and just like he's leaned it. Like,
3: alarm bells go
1: off.
3: The king is dead. The king is dead.
0: Freaking red coats are running through the doors with the muscles.
4: What's called Mermanino.
0: Yeah. Oh yeah, from Opie and Anthony. Yeah. Opie and Anthony many years ago, very, very big radio show back in the day. They had an April Fool's joke where they just said Mayor Menino passed away. He was the mayor of Boston. The mayor's family was listening to the program.
1: Oh, no.
0: And not only were they saying he died, they said he was found in his car with a 21-year-old Dominican girl in the front seat. Like he's with a prostitute.
2: If I were like mayor or something, I would love for that to happen to me.
1: I'd be like,
2: that's
4: lightning.
2: 10 out of 10.
0: We apologize to him, the king, and to our listeners for any distress caused. Distress? You know how they consider the monarchs over there?
1: They
0: still listen to radio
1: they
0: pretty prominently.
1: They worship them, bro.
0: So,
2: that's
0: but it got
2: God.
0: Me thinking. I think America, because
1: actually, but a lot of people also hate King Charles. So imagine the people who were celebrating and disappointed.
2: Yeah,
1: he was alive.
2: That's
0: but
2: true.
0: But even the people that hate him still show up to all the events still want to be in his presence, even though they hate him. It's like
1: king,
0: going to the Pope. Like,
1: touch my head, King. Please.
2: Okay, low key liberals going to see Donald Trump.
0: Literally, when I covered the rallies, there was plenty of that. I saw so many.
2: They
0: want
2: to see it firsthand.
0: They were like, I hate this guy, but I always wanted to go to one of these things.
4: It's like when you're a kid.
2: I low-key wanted
4: to
2: be a part
4: president.
2: Of a cult. Just wanted to try it out for a day.
0: It's a big fan
1: Kool-Aid,
0: club.
1: Baby.
4: It's like when, what's called in movies and stuff when like it's a kid. It's like, oh, I get to meet the president. They don't know a thing about him.
0: Yeah.
4: Oh, yeah, it's a president.
0: What's your favorite color? Start asking like the innocent question. That's what I would ask.
4: 25
3: orange.
1: 25.
0: You know, don't all right, you know, Caitlin Collins. Sure, the Strait of Hormuz was not, but yes, it was. You're stupid, and your organization is terrible. Next question. Yeah, Addison, go. What'd you have for breakfast, sir? I'd be asking the fun questions that no one's asking. I'm Addison. And I ask the questions that no one else asks. Literally.
2: Literally.
0: What color? Toothbrush. Black, blue, or red? I actually like gray. Ooh,
4: gray toothbrush.
0: You see everyone else writing it down too? Like, oh,
2: they're like, wow.
0: I asked the good
1: That's
0: question.
1: That's amazing.
2: Some alpha male on his podcast 3 weeks later is like, use a gray toothbrush.
0: Be great if I change
2: it. If you truly want to unleash your true inner alpha.
0: It'd be great. I changed the course of what everyone cares about. So,
2: yes.
0: Like, you know, when he's walking the Marine One and they stop him on the lawn and he takes a few questions, you know, Listerine was a very bad mouthwash.
2: You have that one liberal who buys out Listerine.
0: Whiten your teeth. And I would like to see teeth getting whitened very soon. I'll see you in Alaska.
1: Thank you, Mr. President. Thank you. McDonald's or Burger King? Let us know.
0: Oh my God.
3: He's a McDonald's man. He's a McDonald's guy.
2: 100%.
0: Oh, yeah, that's right. Because
2: he's the only king.
3: Yeah.
0: He took hours.
3: By human hands.
0: Now, talk about something I would have absolutely opted in on.
3: Yeah.
0: If they got the email saying, Trump, come to McDonald's, would you like to be a part of the drive through fiasco? Yes.
2: I would run into work so fast with a swiftness
0: Bro.
2: Never seen.
0: And you see, like, the McDonald's, like the regular people there? They're like, Gloria, come here and show them how to work the fries. And she's like, yep, you don't touch them with your hands. Like, you could tell some of these people hated him, but they were so excited that he was there.
3: The president was in your McDonald's.
2: To be fair, yeah, the president's in McDonald's. I would be hyped too.
0: And he's running again, so it's like that thing's on top of it too. He just got shot. So now he's like, and now he's here at the drive-thru.
2: Wow.
0: That's America. And that's all the time we have for our show. Ladies and gentlemen, I hope you had a good time this morning.
2: Yay!
0: Don't go anywhere. Here's a little Rihanna. Don't stop the music. 90.3 WHPC. 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

0: where you might walk in as a stranger, but trust me, you'll leave as a friend. My name is Mike McNeff. I'm one of the owners of the Irish Poet. And if you haven't stopped by yet, what are you waiting for? There's something here for everyone. Whatever you're in the mood for, we got it. Got kids? 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

Alex Warren on the Nassau Mix, the voice of Nassau Community College, 90.3 WHBC. I'm Chris, and I'm back at 9 o'clock, right after the Nassau Morning Madhouse, but I'm back at 9 o'clock after not doing it for 2 semesters, I guess. I don't remember if I was here in the fall. But I've been doing it at 10 o'clock for a long while, and it's not summer yet, but classes are over, and I passed this semester, so I'm really excited about that, and so it means hopefully one more to go. But yeah, I'm back at 9. I'll be at 9 o'clock for the foreseeable future. So if you enjoy my show and what the music I play, tune in every week, 9 o'clock, right after the Nassau Morning Madhouse, Friday morning, and I will be here. I'm really excited to be back here, because next on the Nassau Mix is Sum 41 with In Too Deep here on 90.3 WHPC.

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I'm Chris, and I'm really happy because this past weekend was CradleCon, which I got to go to, thankfully, and I met Bob Budiansky, the man who created much of the original lore and story for Transformers. You know, just Transformers. There wasn't any, like, anything to go off of besides the toys that we were brought into the United States by Hasbro from Japan. So it was really crazy to see and talk to him. And, I don't know, it was just, it really just blew my mind. It was also just blew my mind that they got him for CradleCon, because in my head, it's a local thing. It's just a small thing. And, you know, whenever they get these bigger people at these, it's always a treat. But yeah, he was there. I had him sign, a reproduction or a special printing of the original promo comic they put out to promote Transformers when it originally came out. They came out a couple of years ago for the 40th anniversary. And I got a Soundwave figure, and I got a couple Godzilla DVDs. But yeah, he named Optimus Prime and Megatron, so that's the most, you know, that's the most you could want. But speaking of Transformers anniversaries, in September on the 17th, they're going to bring back Transformers the Movie 1986 into theaters for its 40th anniversary in 4K, which I really need to go see. I saw it, the last time I think I saw it was in 10 years ago for the 30th anniversary. And I saw that in the Broadway Mall movie theater, which is now gone and defunct. So that's really weird. But yeah, I really can't wait to go see that later. And I'm really glad I got to meet Bob Budiansky this past weekend. And I hope to see what the future lies. Next on the Nassau Mix is Kevin Jonas with Little Things here on 90.3 WHPC.

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I'm Chris, and this Monday is Memorial Day. So get ready. This weekend's going to be really rainy, so stay dry. If you are going to barbecue and stuff, you know, make it at home, make it inside, you know, get your George Foremans out and have a good time, even if it is inside. But, you know, it's Memorial Day, 3-day weekend. Here we go. But until then, here's Bowling for Soup with 1985 here on 90.3 WHPC.

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57 in rain. Wow. This is the coldest weekend I think we've had in a couple weeks. It's very strange. But it is currently 59 and partly cloudy here outside our studios at Nassau Community College. And next on the Nassau Mix is Puddle of Mud with Blurry here on 90.3 WHPC.

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I'm Chris, and the Islanders have picked a new AHL team to represent them in the league. It is the Hamilton Hammers in Ontario. Go figure. But, they're called the Hamilton Hammers. They're located in Ontario. They will be playing at the new TD Coliseum. It's just weird that they're so far away, you know? And their name and their logo and everything is featured because of their history as a steel town, Hamilton's. And, yeah, I don't know. It's just so weird that it's all the way there. And rest in peace, Bridgeport. But the Sound Tigers are right here. You know, right here across, you know. You go across the, you know, Oyster Bay. Right up there. There they are. And now they're gone. So and now you have to drive hours, maybe a whole day, to see the AHL team now. But, you know, it is what it is. I don't understand why these teams pick teams that are states away, or, you know, however long away, a whole other country in this case. Like, North Carolina, you know, they have the Carolina Hurricanes. Their team is in Florida. I have that backwards. For the Florida Panthers, their AHL team is the Charlotte Checkers. When, what's it called? The Carolina Hurricanes play in Raleigh, so I don't understand any of this. But next to the Nassau Mix is Noah Kahn with The Great Divide here on 90.3 WHPC.

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I'm Chris, and this has been an exciting week as the Rock and Roller Coaster has returned with the Muppets and the Electric Mayhem. Is really exciting. I got to watch a couple videos on this. They lost the licensing for the Aerosmith and everything like that is expired this year, last year. But they basically had to remove all that stuff, and they've just been redoing everything and renovating. There's a whole new pre-show, and it looks really good. The scooter animatronic looks amazing. And if you're one, if you can look up a video of it right now, and you'll see it. It looks great. And the reason it does is because they actually mo-capped. They did everything. They recorded everything beforehand, and mo-capped Scooter, and then did the animatronic and put the animation into the animatronic. It's really amazing. Besides that, a lot of it is really interesting to see, because I rode the Rock and Roller Coaster when I was really young and I nearly had to change my pants. But a lot of it looks similar. Love it. Some of it looks the same, but there's little details here and there that are definitely different from what it used to be. There's stuff that's completely new, and all around it is pretty cool. The Electric Mayhem did a whole pre-show for a special invited group of people in the park before they opened it officially, and that was fun to watch as well. Besides that, this is going to be the end of the show today, but I hope you all had a good time at 9 a.m. again. That's how it'll be for foreseeable future, definitely the summer. But I'll be back again 9 a.m. right after the Nassau Morning Madhouse, which I'm also a part of if you want to listen, 7 to 9 every day, but I'm just here on Friday. But here's a song that for some reason isn't on the playlist for the ride or the music that plays outside the ride. The music that actually features the Muppets heavily in the video, Weezer, Keep Fishing, here on 90.3 WHPC.

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I'm Cam, and happy wholesome Friday morning. Why so wholesome, you may ask? Well, graduations have been taking place for college students everywhere, and congratulations to them. And how about a major congratulations to Sadie the Service Dog from Texas Tech University? She received her own dogploma for supporting her owner through her academic journey. I hope Sadie goes far with her dogploma. Next on the Nassau Mix is Stronger by Kanye West on 90.3 WHPC. 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

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I'm Camilla, and many Guinness World Records have been achieved, and surely there's more to come. One record that was broken was actually by Ray. Yes, British singer Ray. She broke two records for her performance at the Brit Awards, the most Brit Award nominations in a single year, and most Brit Awards won in a single year. Congratulations to her. Next on the Nassau Mix is Orchard by Matt Hansen on 90.3 WHPC.

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I'm Cam, and today is National Don't Fry Day. I'm not talking about French fries, so go ahead and eat them if you already are, or maybe later when breakfast rush is done. But I mean fry as in sitting in the sun expecting a tan, but end up being cooked. This was actually me a couple days ago when it felt like we were part of Arizona. I was fried to the max, and believe me, I need to cook no more. That might be a sign that I need to start wearing sunscreen and protecting my skin. Fortunately, it's kind of bittersweet because we don't have to worry about frying this Memorial weekend. The sun won't be out very much. Next on the Nassau Mix is Wake Me Up by Avicii on 90.3 WHPC.

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Your WHPC weather forecast is powered by Doug's Bagels, with locations in Garden City and Garden City Park, Freeport, and now open in East Meadow. Today is partly cloudy with a high of 64 degrees. Tomorrow, Saturday, is going to be raining all day with a high of 55. And from Saturday night all the way through Sunday, it is going to be raining as well with a high of 58. It is currently 61 degrees outside our studios at Nassau Community College. 90.3 WHPC.

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1: 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I'm Cam, and it is time for birthday shout-outs. We say happy

birthday to Tsiki, the sister of Krishan Rock, Steve Lacy, Melissa McBride, best known for her role in The Walking Dead, Trinidad Cardona, Brianne Howie from Ginny in Georgia, and G-Eazy. If you are celebrating this Memorial Weekend or you celebrated this week, happy birthday to you too. 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

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I'm Cam. Now, normally when working out, we have a water with us, maybe a protein shake after, or maybe a smoothie. Well, I just saw a video of this woman at the gym with what looked like a small seafood boil and a bag of Ruffles. Now, the question is, where did she put the boil, you ask? She put it in the treadmill cup holder, the same cup holder where dirty tissues be, people put their dirty water bottles. She put her seafood boil in that and was eating out of it. The night question is, how did the question even let her walk in with that? And could you imagine the cleanup? I gotta tell you, I would have quit on the spot and she would have been banned, membership or not. Next on the Nassau Mix is Workout by J. Cole on 90.3 WHPC. Straight up.

Dominic Fike on the Nassau Mix, the voice of Nassau Community College, 90.3 WHPC. I'm Cam, and this concludes my time for today. But before I go, I want to review last week's riddle. The riddle was, the more you take, the more you leave behind. What am I? The answer was footsteps. If you are celebrating Memorial Day this weekend, happy Memorial Day. Have fun. Even though you can't go outside, maybe you could cook inside and just have some family over. Next on the Nassau Mix is Espresso by Sabrina Carpenter on 90.3 WHPC.

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Jonas Brothers on the Nassau Mix, the voice of Nassau Community College, 90.3 WHPC. And what's up? It's Josh here. And, you know, the weather's looking nice this Friday morning. The semester's done. We're in summer mode. Graduation was this week. You know, people are in good moods right now, and you can just feel the sun being turned on up. And later on in the show, I got to tell you about this concert that got way more intense than it needed to. Somehow it ended with tear gas. Yeah, I'll explain it later. But for now, let's keep it going. Here's Ava Max, 90.3 WHPC.

One Republic on the Nassau Mix, the voice of Nassau Community College, 90.3 WHPC, and have no fear because Josh is here and the semester, yes, it is over. Graduation was on Wednesday and it feels kind of weird to say it out loud. Apparently I have a degree now. That sounds way too official to me. I mean, and now I'm a part of the 50% of American adults with a college degree, but somehow I still forget why I walked into rooms. At least I know the difference between there, there, and there. So, you know, clearly the education worked. Here's Post Malone, 90.3 WHPC.

Everyone wanna act like they important, but all that mean nothing when I saw my door, yeah. Everyone counting on me, drop the ball, yeah.

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Toby Keith on the Nassau Mix, a voice of Nassau Community College, 90.3 WHPC, and it is Josh here. You know, music, it's always bringing tears to people's eyes, but at a Ricky Martin concert this week, one guy thought he could do it without the music and deployed a tear gas near the stage mid-show. It's definitely not what Ricky meant by Livin' La Vida Loca. You know, I'm going to play this next song, but remember, no tear gas, please. Here's Shakira, 90.3 WHPC.

0: Jack Harlow on the Nassau Mix, the voice of Nassau Community College, 90.3 WHPC. And guess who it is? And you guessed right. It's Josh here. And you know what I realized? You know, skydiving, it's one of those things where people either think you're crazy or they immediately say they've always wanted to do it. There's no middle ground. And I honestly get it. Jumping out of a plane sounds kind of insane, but it's also kind of awesome. Like, yeah, it's terrifying, but imagine the story after I touch the clouds. You know, some people go to the beach in the summer. Some people casually fall out of the sky. Tomato, tomato, if you ask me. But here's My Chemical Romance, 90.3 WHPC.
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Robin Thicke, Farrell on the Nassau Mix, the voice of Nassau Community College, 90.3 WHPC, and it's Josh here. I had a revelation. Taylor Swift, she's re-recording all her old albums. Disney keeps remaking all their old movies, and honestly, it made me realize nobody likes letting things go that they already loved. And I realized this because every time a remake gets announced, everybody complains, yet we all still watch it anyway. And same thing for old songs. You hear a song from like 2013, and suddenly you're remembering people, places, entire phases of your life. So maybe that's why they keep remaking everything. Not because we need new versions of things, but because everyone misses how things felt the first time around. Or they ran out of ideas. Either way, here's Wrecking Ball, 90.3 WHPC.

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1: 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And surprise, is Josh here again. After a long, hard day of work, you're going to need to unwind. Sit on the couch, go on a drive, stare at the stars. But what's missing from all that is doing all that while listening to the Beatles. 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
3: 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Yeah, I'm the Beery, and after 41 years in business, we're closing the doors in February of 2027. 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

That was Baby Rose on the Nassau Mix, and I'm Kayla on the voice of Nassau Community College on 90.3 WHPC. So I have some sad news to share. A few days ago, Tom Kane, a well-renowned voice actor who has played amazing cartoon character roles, such as Professor Utonium from the Powerpuff Girls and Mr. Harriman from Foster's Home for Imaginary Friends. This is a sad day to bring up, but he recently just passed away, and oh my god. If you, like, this is truly a sad day for those who grew up with cartoons like this, especially me. I grew up with the Powerpuff Girls. Like, I was a big, big, big fan of the Powerpuff Girls, and hearing Professor Utonium's voice was so iconic to me. It breaks my heart to know that Tom is gone. My condolences go out to his loved ones, his friends, family members, colleagues, and many others. His legacy will never be forgotten. Thank you for everything, Tom. And now, next to Nassau Mix, we have Hands Clap by Fitz and the Gerald's Tantrums on 90.3 WHPC.

That was BTS on the Nassau Mix. I'm Kayla on the voice of Nassau Community College on 90.3 WHPC. If you're a fan of the Amazing Digital Circus, then you need to hear this. It's urgent. The final episode has been leaked on the internet, and it's not a good sign for fans of the show. So be careful with spoilers. I, too, will also be avoiding them should they pop up on my feed. I am upset by this outcome, as having an indie show put their last episode in theaters before their release online was supposed to be an opportunity, a chance for indie animation to shine brighter and, you know, spread across the world and stuff. I can only hope that something like this will never happen again and that the leaker will be brought to justice. Now, next to the Nassau Mix, we have Absolution by Switchfoot on 90.3 WHPC.

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That was Huntrix on the Nassau Mix, and I'm Kayla on the voice of Nassau Community College on 90.3 WHPC. The evening skies over New South Wales, Australia, was briefly illuminated by a meteor that caused a bright flash as it streaked across the sky. The fireball was witnessed by multiple witnesses around 6 p.m. Wednesday in Sydney, Canberra, and around New South Wales. A truly extraordinary sight to behold. Wonder if anyone made wishes upon that meteor thinking it was a shooting star. I would too if I saw it for myself. I'd made the wish any day. Anyway, next to Nassau Mix, we have SOS by Rihanna on 90.3 WHPC.

That was Bella Kay on the Nassau Mix, and I'm Kayla on the voice of Nassau Community College on 90.3 WHPC. So the AI situation is getting more complicated than one thought. A lot of workers have had the same uneasy thought lately. You know, if is AI coming for my job, will I not be able to work independently anymore? It is a fair question. Companies keep talking about automation, AI agents, and lowering costs. Some workers hear and wonder whether their next performance review will come with a chatbot-shaped shadow in the room. However, a new Gartner study suggests that the story may be more complicated than initially seemed. Many companies are cutting jobs while adopting AI, but these cuts are not clearly producing better returns. Gartner says about 80% of organizations piloting and or deploying autonomous business capabilities reported for workforce reductions, yet these cuts did not appear to translate into a stronger return on investment. This goes to show that human authenticity is good for business rather than relying on a robot to do the work for them. It can make a difference in one's life, and as an artist, I would know. And now next to the Nassau Mix, we have Mad at Disney by Salem Elise on 90.3 WHPC. Amen.

same name. A truly amazing concept of what liminal spaces are. And what makes this so terrifying is the monsters and anything else that just creeps into the shadows. I'm really excited to hear that the Backrooms have finally gotten a movie. Although I'm not big on the Backrooms, since there's still so much I haven't learned about the Backrooms, seeing a movie will definitely get me inspired and definitely show me what it's like. So, I hope I get to see you guys over there. I'll be heading to watch the Backrooms sometime next Sunday, I believe. But we'll see how it goes from there. I can't miss this. Next at NASA Mix, we have Lover Girl by Madison Beer on 90.3 WHPC.

That was the Saja Boys on the Nassau Mix. I'm Kayla on the voice of Nassau Community College on 90.3 WHPC. An analysis of Google search data from the first 5 months of the year revealed the most misspelled words in America, including favorite, through, and niece. Website on Scrabbler.com conducted an analysis of Google search data from January 1st to the 18th of May. The researchers used search data from Google Trends for how do you spell or how to spell, and then used marketing and SEO platforms, ad refs, to find the number of searches for each inquiry. The analysis found the most searched words were boogie, followed by favorite, through, business, tomorrow, because, definitely, beautiful, niece, and separate. Oh, if those words are often misspelled, I wonder what other words are often misspelled. I just can't even spell a big word for the life of me. I know big words, and sometimes they're really hard to spell. Maybe those are going to be the next misspelled. Who knows? But next on the Nassau Mix, we have Don't Leave Me, Please Don't Leave Me by Pink on 90.3 WHPC.

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1: 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My name is Mike McNeff. I'm one of the owners of the Irish Poet. And if you haven't stopped by yet, what are you waiting for? There's something here for everyone. Whatever you're in the mood for, we got it. Got kids? No problem. We got a kids menu. 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

Alex Warren, Fever Dream, right here on the Nassau Mix, the voice of Nassau Community College, 90.3 WHPC. It's Brian here, and it is Friday. Welcome to the weekend. Welcome to the end of the week. Welcome to another hour of the Nassau Mix, the best of 2K through today. And you can catch me here every Friday for most of the summer, so I hope you tune in. We are going to have a great show, but let's have some Tame Impala, Dracula, to kick us off right here on 90.3 WHPC.

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1: Olivia Rodrigo, driver's license here on the Nassau Mix, the voice of Nassau Community College, 90.3 WHPC. It's Brian here, and did y'all see that Mr. Money Man himself, Floyd Mayweather, got ordered by a judge that he is going to have to pay $33K a month in child support along with $1 million in backed child support. Now, I say this very often because I don't really enjoy the deadbeatness of parents, and it's even worse when they have a significant amount of money. Just support your kids. 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And who knows, maybe he is, maybe he isn't. But like, I mean, he kind of has to no matter what now. And I think it's just kind of ironic because, you know, just it's just really, really ironic. It's just like 50 Cent, as we know, has gone back and forth with Floyd Mayweather over the years. And 50 did talk about how Floyd baby mama wanted money. So I guess she's getting it no matter what. So, yeah, I think the moral of the story is if you're going to choose anything in life, if you decide to become a parent and you split and co-parent, is pay your child support. 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
1: AJR, the big goodbye here in the Nassau Mix, the voice of Nassau Community College, 90.3 WHPC. It's Brian here, and I really have a question for y'all, because, you know, there's some discourse going around about how, you know, as always, someone with way more money than the rest of us is saying that we are, you know, that $28 is a ridiculous amount of money to be spending on a lunch, and that that's the reason, basically saying why we're all broke. Now, I don't know how y'all feel about it, but let me tell you, as someone who has lived on a decent amount of time to see how prices have just like skyrocketed and everything. Everything is expensive. It's like, it doesn't matter if you decide to eat out. It doesn't matter if you decide to, you know, meal prep for a week. It doesn't matter how frugal you can be. Everything is expensive. I mean, think about this now, right? Your most people whose like lunch orders are going up to like $28 are probably door dashing. That's usually what it is, you know. And then sometimes when you are ordering on these apps, you're getting a lot of deals, and you're paying a little bit extra for, you know, technically more free food, which is, you know, I don't think that's necessarily a problem. But it's like, it's almost as if people forget that right now the price of gas is like almost nearly $5. So no matter which way you cut it, even if you decided to not, you know, pay for DoorDash and go get it yourself, if you're not in a walking distance from anything, guess what? You're going to be spending a lot of money anyway. Even when you decide to gas up and go to the grocery store, groceries are expensive. Yo, do you know that for, a household roll of like paper towels, as an example, which is not even food, by the way, is going to run you at least $25 easy most days? So I think that, people who don't have to struggle in a 9-to-5 should mind their own business, because y'all don't got to live the struggles that we do. That's just my take. Next on the Nassau Mix, we're going to have Janice, STFU by Drake, off of his new album on 90.3 WHPC.

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The voice of Nassau Community College, 90.3 WHPC. And we're at the half of the show. So, guys, you know what time it is. Nassau County Weather. 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Today we have a high of 67 with a low of 53 degrees. It is currently 66 degrees right here outside of our studios at Nassau Community College. This Memorial Day weekend is looking kind of drear, by the way, if you want a future forecast look ahead. It's going to be raining all weekend soon and on Monday. But Monday should be a little bit better, and it's also going to be kind of cold. It's weird. It was kind of like hot all weekend, and then it suddenly just fell off a cliff. I love spring so much. I mean, I still like it better than winter, but like, I don't know. I don't know what we're doing here. But it's looking like Monday through Thursday should hopefully bring us back into the 70s, so we have something to look forward to next week as we start off our summers.

50 Cent, I Get Money, right here on the Nassau Mix, the voice of Nassau Community College, 90.3 WHPC. And yesterday, the New York Knicks played basketball, and yesterday, Josh Hart had a legacy game. The Knicks are now up 2-0 on the Cleveland Cavaliers, and we play them again tomorrow in Cleveland. And guess what, guys? It's apparently cheaper to get all the Cav home game tickets and fly there than it is to, or drive there, depends on your situation, than it is to get, you know, seats at Madison Square Garden. The prices aside, listen, the New York Knicks are doing something that most people have not seen in

their lifetimes. Like, the last time the Knicks were in the finals, I was like, what, 1999? Most people listening weren't even born yet. And other people only really remember the Yankees run from those times. So, like, let's be honest here. Like, right now, it is the Knicks' time, and I'm so happy. The energy that the city has, because the New York Knicks have been good for the past few years, has just been incredible. And let's be honest, I know there's a lot of discourse saying, oh, the West is so much better than the East, and OKC and the Spurs are a tier above the Knicks right now. And it's like, if you go look at the deeper analytics and you just have eyes for that matter, you can see that the New York Knicks has what it takes to win a championship regardless of which team they play in the West. But I'll be honest with you, we match up better against the Spurs, both, you know, statistically during this year. And, you know, I still think they have what it takes to take OKC if they do take it. I mean, the Western Conference Finals has been a injury bloodbath, and we will see how that plays out later tonight when the Spurs take on OKC. And yeah, so, in honor of the New York Knicks likely going to more than likely sweep or gentlemen sweep the Cleveland Cavaliers, here's Champion by Kanye West on 90.3 WHPC.

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0: Love Me Not by Grace Potter right here on the Nassau Mix, the voice of Nassau Community College, 90.3 WHPC. It's Brian here, and I got to talk about something that's very, you know, dear and near to my heart. It is EMS week, so if you see a paramedic or an EMT, be sure to just, maybe not a thank you for your service, because that always feels weird, but just ask them how their day is. It usually makes us feel a little bit better. And also, with this Memorial Day weekend coming up, as always, blood is a very big deal here in the medical industry. Blood donors are what give people actual life. It is something that is the difference between life or death in a lot of traumatic situations that get brought to the hospital. So if you have the time this weekend, if you have the time today and you're listening to my voice, go Google Maps or Apple Maps or Waze, whatever you use, and go to your, you know, local blood bank to go donate, or wherever donation center that's nearby, because people genuinely need this stuff and it saves lives. And, you know, they'll give you, like, you know, orange juice or a cookie or something if that's what you're looking for. Next on the Nassau Mix, we're going to have 30 for 30 by SZA and Kendrick Lamar, 90.3 WHPC.
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nothing about a conservative regular girl that still can beat a thorough as don't need your psychic can reach a zodiac sign. It must be a Gemini moon, cause we about to go half mistakenly.

No yoga mat, check. Should I dead that shooting to that? 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

Stella Lefty on the Nassau Mix, the voice of Nassau Community College, 90.3 WHPC. I'm Jack, and unless you are listening to the station very early in the morning, you probably haven't heard my voice before when doing the music. So enjoy the next hour. Now on to the next topic. The New York Mets have been on a roll as of late. They continue to show that April showers do in fact bring May flowers, as they won the Subway Series 2-1 with a miracle home run by Tyrone Taylor, and they just split the series with the Washington Nationals 2-2. With Carson Bench, A.J. Ewing, Nick Morabito, and now Zach Thornton on the Major League roster, there's a youth movement in Queens, and it is giving them the best baseball we have seen this year. They don't need to win every game. It's baby steps with the baby Mets. But if we keep playing like this, then we may not be as dead in the water as we thought. Next on the Nassau Mix, Bad Bunny with EOO on 90.3 WHPC.

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2: Yeah, yeah. Whoa. Hold on. Ultra Park. Walk it like I talk it.
3: Walk it.
2: Walk it like I talk it. Walk it. 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
3: Woo.
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1: The Migos and Drake on the Nassau Mix, the voice of Nassau Community College, 90.3 WHPC. I'm Jack, and this week our weather report here in Garden City is looking very bipolar. Saturday, Sunday, and Monday are filled with rain, and even more rain. And then we get sunny skies Tuesday through Thursday, with the Wednesday having the highest high of 77 degrees. And then it's back to rain for Friday and Saturday. Make sure you enjoy those sunny days coming up, because this week, they're few and far between. 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

without you. Tate McRae on the Nassau Mix, the voice of Nassau Community College, 90.3 WHPC. I'm Jack, and the New York Knicks have been near flawless ever since the Atlanta series. They are currently on a 9-0 run since Game 3 of the first round against the Atlanta Hawks, and last night they secured yet another definitive victory against the Cleveland Cavaliers to go up 2-0 in the Eastern Conference Finals. Mike Brown seems to have been the answer to the coaching spot we all thought Tom Thibodeau would be, and he has our New York Knicks 2 games away from the NBA Finals. The Knicks are really showing it's New York or nowhere. Next on the Nassau Mix, Don't Kill My Vibe by Kendrick Lamar on 90.3 WHPC.

Baby Rose on the Nassau Mix, the voice of Nassau Community College, 90.3 WHPC. I'm Jack, and yesterday the racing world said goodbye to NASCAR's very own Kyle Busch. Busch was a two-time NASCAR Series Cup champion, and he held the record for the most wins across NASCAR's three international series with 234. Busch passed away on Thursday due to an undisclosed yet severe illness at the age of 41. The motorsport world has lost what can arguably be said was the greatest racer of his generation, and with the North Carolina race tomorrow, the whole motorsport world will be feeling the aftershock of such a tragic loss. Next on the Nassau Mix, Post Malone with Take What You Want on 90.3 WHPC.

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I'm Jack, and the New York Yankees are still stuck in the May mayhem. Since I last spoke to you lovely listeners, the New York Yankees lost part one of the Subway Series, 2-1, due to a devastating hung curveball by David Bednar, and then they split the Toronto Series right after. Yankees fans are going through the unusual slump, but I'm sure the Bronx Bombers will blow their way out of it soon enough. Next on the Nassau Mix, Sabrina Carpenter and Madonna with Bring Your Love on 90.3 WHPC.

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3: Every time I look at you, I swear. You got that feet. You got that body. You got that arms, fingers, flat feet.

0: It was my fault, not yours, not his. It was my fault. I'm sorry. You know? It was my fault, not him, because he always wanted to be there for you. And I'm sorry I was young, but he's always wanted to be a father to you. So I take ownership of that, of my choices and decisions. And I'm sorry for that. He's a good guy. So don't hold that against him, because it was my fault. Just, you know, forgive me.
1: 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I'm Jack, and if you've listened to my shows in the morning, you would know that I love my world records on these shows. But you know who loves them more? A man named David Rush, the serial world record breaker and a man I have mentioned multiple times on my broadcasts in the past. And shocker, folks, he broke yet another world record. Today, on Friday the 22nd, he broke the world record for the most t-shirts put on in a minute at 32. I once again ask, how does one think that this is the record they want to break? Also, I think I could give him a run for his money, because I put a shirt on really fast when I'm running late in the morning trying to scramble out the house. Next on the Nassau Mix, The Weeknd with Party Monster on 90.3 WHPC.

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I'm Jack, and for our last world record of the day, I first bring forth the question. Who doesn't love a Slinky, the unforgettable, bouncy, colorful child's toy? Well, the Lushinger family in Ohio clearly loves it the most, as they sought out a world record with it, with the colorful toy. The family set the record for the most stairs descended by a Slinky with 53 steps. It took almost a year to get the attempt certified, too. I guess the world record certifiers couldn't believe someone actually tried to send a Slinky down 53 stairs. Next on the Nassau Mix, Travis Scott with Hyena on 90.3 WHPC.

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0: You're listening to the voice of Nassau Community College, 90.3 WHPC. My name is Bill McIntyre, and it's time for this week's Long Island News, the show that talks to newsmakers and other important people from Nassau and Suffolk County that matter to Long Island and Long Islanders like you. So each week we'll have a conversation about issues that affect all of us. I live on Long Island just like you, and I want to know more about the people making the big decisions that affect all of us. Well, we all experienced the recent LIRR strike that lasted for 3 days and took train service out for basically 4 days here on the island. But an agreement was made and the trains are back on their tracks. So what happened? What did the unions get? Will our ticket prices rise again? And where do we stand now? Well, I'd like to welcome back to our show Alfonso Castillo, Newsday and Newsday.com's transit reporter, who reported throughout the strike and has all the details of just what went on. Alfonso, welcome to this week's Long Island News.
1: Good to be with you, Bill.
0: Always good to talk to you. Okay, so the strike ended 3 days and a fourth to get things up and running, I guess. So what's the reported result, and what were the unions asking for, and what did they get? And what did they give up in return?
1: Yeah, I mean, I guess as far as what they wanted, it depends how far you look back. And, you know, the way these things always play out, both sides start with sort of extreme positions and then kind of work their way closer and closer. So I think the original proposal from the unions, one thing that is worth kind of getting out of the way is that both sides were essentially on the same page about the first 3 years of a contract with raises of 3%, 3%, and 3.5%. The issue was a fourth year, and that the unions wanted a fourth year at all was kind of novel. Everybody, all the other unions at the MTA took a 3-year deal under those terms. These five Long Island Railroad unions argued that those raises in 3 years just weren't enough to cover the high cost of living increases in recent years. So they were looking for a fourth year that would make up for that. Their original number for that fourth year was 6.5%. They came down to 5%. And then going into the strike last week, that was sort of their negotiating position. The MTA originally didn't want a fourth year at all, finally came around to giving them a fourth year, but we're only at 3%. So they had a good amount of distance to close. You know, they did finally meet somewhere in the middle. The MTA wanted a 3%. If they said, if you want more than that, you got to give up something. They wanted work rule concessions. The unions wanted 5 with no work rule concessions. They ended up at 4.5 with some relatively minor work rule concessions. The biggest having to do with the way they do training. They used to, spend a work time. You'd spend a whole day at work in the classroom getting training. Now they'll be doing that at home on their own time, on their own computers, and then later on get reimbursed for it. That was kind of the biggest concession. Both sides say they believe they arrived at a fair contract. And what the MTA has said was one of the most important things for them is an affordable contract. I mean, they talked about how past a certain number, these raises would have really been felt by riders, whether it was in the way of higher than planned fare increases. They talked about maybe doubling the size of the next fare increase, service cuts, layoffs, tax increases. They say this deal won't result in any of that and can be afforded under their financial plan.
0: All right. You mentioned 5 unions. What unions are we talking about?
1: And this is also a really interesting part, at least to me, as kind of like a transit wonk of this whole thing, is that there was What makes this interesting is that the Long Island Railroad unions have historically all negotiated as one, led by Anthony Simon, who heads the largest railroad union, which represents conductors and other workers. Some years back, there was a split, and these unions, which were some of the smaller unions, went their own way, thought they could do better than the other railroad unions did. And these are unions, the biggest of them is the union representing locomotive engineers. These are the men and women who drive the trains, operate the trains. And then they had electricians with them and machinists, a signalman who, you know, work on the tracks and inspect signals, that kind of thing. The ticket sellers, the folks inside the ticket booths selling tickets, and various other crafts. But, you know, frankly, when they first started making some noise a couple years ago about this contract and the prospect of it maybe resulting in a strike, I think a lot of people weren't taking them terribly serious, because they were sort of seen as sort of bit players in the larger MTA labor kind of presence. But I think that was sort of a sticking point to them also, that they wanted to be taken seriously. They didn't like being sort of a dismissed. It's pretty remarkable that these five unions representing about 3,500 workers in an MTA that I think altogether represents something like 50,000 were able to bring the largest commuter railroad in the U.S. to its knees for a few days, and ultimately got more, I think, than a lot of people would have expected, including those at the MTA.
2: Wow. Yeah, I mean, just on its face, you would say, what possessed them to, you know, remove themselves from a body, a group that's that big? I mean, it's probably naive on my part, but I would just think that the larger group is the one you want to stick with if you want to have some power. But they kind of turned that on its head, didn't they?
1: Yeah, there's a lot of reasons for that. And one had a lot to do with these union work rules. And that was a big focus of a lot of the coverage and scrutiny that this whole issue has gotten over the last several months. And those work rules have historically been really sacrosanct. And we're talking about the kind of things that allows to, you know, workers to really rake in overtime, sometimes double or even triple, you know, their pay. The one that is brought up a lot, kind of the most famous one, is if a locomotive engineer operates a diesel train and an electric train in the same shift, he gets paid for 2 days. If you then go and operate a train in a yard, you might be able to get a third day, wow, something like that. Because these were so valuable and sacrosanct, I think other labor leaders have historically maybe been willing to settle for more modest raises in order to very much keep these rules off of the table. In this case, these unions pushed ahead. I mean, at some point, the conversation did very much turn to these union work rules. But ultimately, they pretty much gave up, none of them, you know, but for this issue with the training, all their work rules stayed in place. What the heads of the MTA have said is they hope that they got some win in just that some public attention is being paid to this at all. And maybe there's more of a public awareness that these work rules even exist, that these workers make what they make, and they're the highest paid railroad workers in the country. You know, according to the MTA, the average salary for these guys is $136,000. There, some of our reporting, you know, there are some that make north of $300,000. Terrific jobs, you know, high paying, great benefits, now higher paying after the result of all this.
2: Oh, they do come with a lot of responsibility, though.
1: Sure, absolutely.
2: You know, wow, $136,000. Well, are they away from home a lot? I mean, do they go, is it nine to five? They go in at 9 o'clock in the morning, they're home at five.
1: No, this is very much, you know, the argument of a lot of these men and women. I was at a labor rally that they held a few weeks ago in Massapequa. I think your home station, right? Yeah. This was a lot of the message that, you know, over COVID, certainly when the trains were still running, MTA leadership was, you know, talking about these men and women really being the heroes of the region, transporting essential workers back and forth. And that did come with a lot of sacrifice. And they talked about, you know, a lot of empty seats at the dinner table and missed birthdays and holidays, long days, long weeks, and a lot of training and certification to get the positions that they did. So highly paid, yes. They also make the point that it's New York, so the cost of living here much higher than other parts of the country. And another thing that they really pointed at is, putting aside what everybody makes, if you look at the trajectory of pay and raises that have been given at other railroads throughout the country in recent years, you know, some of them are getting raises north of 7%. So they said the 3.5% that the MTA was offering really couldn't compare to that. And to keep up with the cost of living, especially in New York and on Long Island, they needed more.
2: Right. Just a reminder, you're listening to this week's Long Island News on the Voice of Nassau Community College, 90.3 WHPC. My name is Bill McIntyre, and today we're talking with Alfonso Castillo, Newsday and Newsday.com's transit reporter. Well, also, let's see now. Governor Kathy Hochul called the strike reckless. Well, how much political pressure was she under to end it quickly? And what role did she play personally in getting any deal done?
1: Yeah, that was another certainly a big issue in this strike, was just sort of the timing of it and the role that she played. I mean, I was on this beat 12 years ago when the railroad last got very close to a strike back in 2014. And at the time, it was then Governor Cuomo that kind of swooped in at the last minute and closed the deal and took his victory laps. So there was always an expectation that I think that Hochul would factor in here. I think some complicating factors were that it was an election year. This strike could have happened as early as last September. And I certainly have spoken to people who felt that maybe that would have been preferable for the governor. And that's why she wasn't exactly moving heaven and earth back in September to resolve this. The thought being, let's get it out of the way before my election year. Right. And the unions certainly were incentivized to time this in a way that maybe was most politically consequential for the governor. And the expectation at the time was a May strike would have been around the same time as potentially a Democratic primary. That didn't really work out, but still a few months away from election year, a strike, and a strike to really shut down the system. I think there was an expectation that it might have boded badly for the governor. We didn't hear a lot from her until those last days before her strike, and then she definitely was chiming in a lot. About a week or so before the strike, her message was essentially, you know, I'll do whatever it takes to avoid a strike. And then she very much backtracked from that and made it clear that she wasn't going to support a deal that she didn't think was affordable for New York. And one of the complicating factors of that was this idea of pattern bargaining, and what you give one, you got to give the others. And even though maybe the price tag for giving these 3,500 workers at the Long Island Railroad what they wanted was doable, what happens when 42,000 subway workers say, well, we want the same thing? Right. And so that was something they had to figure out. I think they arrived at a deal that they feel doesn't necessarily translate to some of these other unions. And, you know, again, in those last couple of days, we saw a lot of Governor Hochul at MTA headquarters sitting down with the president of the railroad and the MTA chairman. And she certainly wanted the public image to be that she was very involved in the negotiations. And ultimately, yeah, I think she had to give kind of the thumbs up and or thumbs down.
2: Yeah, right, right. I remember, you know, I have a little experience with train strikes. I don't know. this was quite a few years ago. I think it was about 1973.
1: Okay.
2: When they had it. And it was my first weeks working at AT&T. I got a new, brand new job, and I was in training, which meant that you couldn't be 30 seconds late. If you were, if you were late for any one of those, you'd get booted out of the company. You know, they were looking at everybody's time. And I remember I had to drive from Massapequa into Queens, find a parking space on the street, and then take a subway all the way to 53rd Street near 10th Avenue. And we did that for, that strike lasted quite a while.
1: Yeah.
2: The whole time I think I was in the training class. So it was at least 3 weeks, and it may have been more than that. The thing that surprised me this time was that the local municipalities or towns or whatever were getting ready to shuttle buses, helping people out to you know, get them to the city when they had to go to work, because we didn't get any of that. Mm-hmm. And that strike really ran for a long time. Nobody was out there trying to help people figure it out. They were just, you know, focused on the strike itself. And I didn't hear.
1: I mean, seeing what a strike looks like in kind of the modern era was really interesting because, you know, even again, the most recent time where the railroad came near a strike in 2014, even then, something like, you know, remote work wasn't exactly figured out, you know, after COVID that all really changed. And I think the MTA, seeing the most recent railroad strike in the region at New Jersey Transit last year, and that one lasted a day or two, saw that, you know, the vast, vast majority of commuters just stayed home. And so as far as the leverage that the unions have historically had in able to really shut down a commute, that might have been mitigated a little bit by remote work. You know, the MTA's president of Bridges and Tunnels the other day said that the increase in traffic they saw in city bridges and tunnels was you know, basically negligible, you know, in the neighborhood of 2%, which is the kind of shift you might see on any given day because of whatever weather or some big event going on.
2: Yeah.
1: And the, as you mentioned, the MTA hired a bunch of shuttle buses to help carry riders, you know, 270,000 daily riders. I think about 3,000 used those buses, you know, so there were stories about of some of these buses carrying one passenger. It really is a different time in terms of how impactful a strike can be on the region.
2: Yeah, really. And how did businesses like around Penn Station and even Long Island, how did they really get affected?
1: Oh, they absolutely were. I mean, there's no doubt about that. I mean, thankfully, it basically lasted a day and a half or so. But yeah, I mean, if you were in Penn Station or there are stories of the businesses around Ronkonkoma, you know, a lot of development there in recent years, and they live and die by train traffic. And when there isn't any, it's harmful. So it's certainly not to say that there wasn't any impact from this strike, and everybody came out of it unscathed. There were some really significant impacts, and some of them may never be known. You know, the parent that couldn't get to that graduation, or you know, the critical medical appointment that was missed, all kinds of stuff. I did a story last week, and this is something that that's always sort of near and dear to me is people with disabilities. And you know, so often, right, that discussion is like, well, I guess I'll just have to drive instead. And for people with disabilities or seniors who have got mobility issues, that's not an option.
2: Not an option, right?
1: So when you lose public transportation, you really lose transportation altogether.
2: Yeah.
1: And again, I think a lot of those stories will never be known, but for sure there was irreparable damage done to some people on Long Island.
2: You know, you brought it up, and I never really thought about this. We look at the Long Island Railroad, and it totally is passenger transportation, but how much freight are they involved in?
1: This is a really interesting thing, and it's sort of the reason why this happens at all, because I think a lot of folks sort of think, well, I thought people who work for the MTA can't strike. And it's true. If you are a New York City subway worker or bus worker, you're under the Taylor Law, which prohibits striking. And yet somehow Long Island Railroad workers can strike. And that's because commuter railroads, and I think specifically those that go across state lines, are federally regulated under the Federal Railway Act, the Railway Labor Act.
2: Right. And they're not allowed to strike.
1: They are.
2: Oh,
1: railroad, federal railroad employees are allowed
2: to
1: strike. And because the Long Island Railroad owns the freight trains that move freight on and off Long Island, and those trains go across state lines, they are federally regulated, even though no Long Island Railroad passenger trains go across state lines. You know, some folks see it as kind of a loophole, and there are certainly those who think that this needs to be addressed to avoid this kind of thing in the future, and maybe also to address some of these issues with union work rules and some of these unions really having some power that some folks feel is unchecked. Yeah. As long as they're under that Railway Labor Act, that's not going to change. The flip side of that, I've talked to people knowledgeable in the Railway Labor Act that say that this whole episode is evidence of the Railway Labor Act really working as intended, in that it's been 32 years since there was a strike, and how many different industries can you point to, mm-hmm. certainly that have gone that long,
2: right.
1: And you know, there was a contract impasse for there for a number of years, and that federally regulated process really encourages exhausting every option before this is allowed in terms of, you know, mediation, and pushes for concessions, even requires or allows for intervention from the White House. And it did, you know, the Trump administration twice got involved in paneling mediators to try to resolve this. I guess there's sort of two ways to look at the Long Island Railroad being under this federal act that allows for strikes. But here we are. I'm not sure it's changing anytime soon.
2: Yeah, that's wild. Okay, well, on another topic now, quickly, this week, you reported about Transportation Secretary Sean Duffy and Amtrak, which owns Penn Station. They announced that it had selected a proposal to design and build a brand new world-class station at Penn. MTA Chairman Jano Lieber said that although the MTA has been largely left in the dark about the plan, he was quoted as saying, "New York ain't paying." Tell us briefly, what is this about? What could we see happen here?
1: Yeah, this is another issue where the federal government and the Trump administration very much involved in New York transit issues, and specifically those affecting Long Island commuters. So the MTA, which is kind of the primary tenant at Penn Station, even though they don't own it, they run the majority of trains there, working with the governor some years back, set on this project to redevelop Penn Station, and they were in the driver's seat, and they had their vision for what they wanted to do with Penn Station. And about a year ago, after the Trump administration took office, they took the project over, kind of kicked the MTA and the state out of it, and said, "We're running things," turned it over to Amtrak, which owns Penn Station, to lead the effort. And Earlier this week, they chose the firm that will design and build the new Penn Station. There, you know, as far as what exactly the plan is, that isn't out yet. But this is a firm that has floated a proposal that would. Basically, there were two kinds of plans. There were the ones that would leave Madison Square Garden where it is, and there's the ones that would require moving Madison Square Garden so you can recapture all that space on top of Penn Station. This one, somewhere in between, if Madison Square Garden is essentially left where it is. But the theater, what a lot of people know is the Hulu Theater. I think these days it's called the Infosys Theater at Madison Square Garden. This is where they do kind of smaller shows. Right. It's where they do
2: used like to be like it used to be the Felt Forum.
1: Felt Forum, once upon a time. Yeah. Okay. The proposal floated by this company would acquire that theater, knock it down. So you would build a five-story train hall on 8th Avenue, a big entrance on 8th Avenue. And it would also capture some natural light into Penn Station by essentially putting the garden on kind of a big glass podium, like a box around the whole block that would allow for more space and natural light. They went with this plan. There were a lot of, you know, competing visions. All of them had something to offer. I think the one that required Madison Square Garden always were, you know, had a unique challenge, even though the people, if you talk to them, they said it wasn't insurmountable. And there were conversations had with the Dolan family. But I always thought that was going to be a tough sell to a project that would require moving Madison Square Garden. I think this one kind of lands somewhere in between. But as you mentioned, the chairman of the MTA, I think there's some hard feelings there about being cut out from the process. What they have said all along, and the governor has said since they lost this project, is sort of like, well, that's fine. I guess we'll save our money, and that gives us an extra $7 billion to spend elsewhere. But now I guess there's some question about whether the state might be on the hook for some of this anyway. And the MTA chairman.
2: I would just think in this day and age, it's a dangerous thing to have $7 billion laying around. You lose, right. loose change, you know.
1: Yeah, yeah.
2: Like and, we all know who, and, you know. Oh, boy.
1: And the transportation secretary is now up to $8 billion as far as what he says this is going to cost. And I think the chairman of the MTA, just kind of getting ahead of it, is saying, don't look at us. You know, we were running this project and as part of that, at some point the expectation was that the state would certainly fund a lot of it. Now that they say they've been completely cut out, they don't think they should have to pay for any of it, and have also taken issue with even the idea of buying the theater from Madison Square Garden, you know, using public dollars to buy the theater. The MTA has argued throughout this that essentially we shouldn't be paying Madison Square Garden. Madison Square Garden should be paying us. We're the ones that are getting people to and from, you know, their Knicks games and their concerts and everything else. They need to chip in here. But potentially, you know, they stand to financially benefit from the acquisition of a theater that if you believe the MTA isn't getting a lot of use anyway. I don't know how true that is. I mean, it depends on the event. I mean, I've certainly been at events at the theater that have been pretty packed.
2: Right. Well, half an hour goes like that. So yeah. I'd like to sit down and talk to you more about a lot of this stuff. So promise you'll come back.
1: Yes, my pleasure, always.
2: Okay. My guest today has been Alfonso Castillo, Newsday and Newsday.com's transit reporter. And we do want to thank him again for taking the time to be here with us and also for keeping us informed on what's going on with the strike. But the clock on the wall said it's time for this week's Long Island News to get on out of here. I'm Bill McIntyre. 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
11: 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I'm your host, Johnny Brummett, and joining me today are my co-hosts. 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The always professional Christina Zellerine is on today's show. And he speaks like he's from Trinidad and Tobago and represents Jamaica Queens. Podcaster and radio personality Isaiah Baptiste is in the building. And audio engineer who just came from a gig, literally, Edwin Funes is on the show with us, making his debut. If you want to join the conversation, lines are open at 516-572-7440. 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Let's get this party started.
12: Woo!
11: And it's going to be a Memorial Day weekend party, that's for sure. Monday is Memorial Day, and AAA projects 45 million Americans will travel at least 50 miles from home for Memorial Day, starting now till Monday. That's a lot. That's a lot of people right there.
12: Traffic. Heavy traffic.
11: 45 million Americans on the road, and it looks like statistics say 87% will be in an automobile. Not just traveling on a plane or a cruise. I don't know what other way. Walking through parks. I don't know. But a lot of them are going to be on the road. So watch out for the traffic. First off, be safe. You know, take your time to get places. We want to be safe, right?
12: Give yourself some extra time getting ready.
11: Exactly. Are you that type? Are you that type to plan? Or are you just like, getting in the car, let's go, we're late.
13: You'll find me at the beach.
11: You're gonna be
13: I'm
11: at the
13: not
11: beach?
13: Gonna be in the car. I'll just be at the beach.
11: You actually appear that way. You're pretty laid back. You're a beach type of dude. I could tell.
13: I mean, for Memorial Day, you're gonna find me at the beach. Probably any other day, you're gonna find me probably on the road.
2: Would you guys be barbecuing on the beach?
13: I'm just gonna be, you know, in the water, bro.
2: Okay.
13: Maybe not barbecuing, but in the water for sure.
2: Okay, gotcha.
11: Yeah, this holiday is a blessing. I love this holiday every year. The weather's starting to get nice. You know, we get a day off and all. But let's recognize what it's really, really about. Mm-hmm. To remember those who never returned home.
12: That's okay? Right.
11: Today is where we pause to honor the men and women who gave their lives in service to our nation. Their courage, sacrifice, and devotion to duty, which safeguard the freedoms we cherish, needs to be honored. And that's what this holiday is all about.
12: That's right.
11: You know, we actually have some local stories going on this weekend.
12: We do. And there are so many amazing veterans here on Long Island. So we just want to shout out the incredible people who have served our country here on Long Island. And I want to highlight someone named John C. Lalina. He's 95 years old. He's an Army veteran, businessman, and longtime civic leader. And he was selected as Grand Marshal of the 2026 Port Washington Memorial Day Parade in recognition of his decades of military service, youth mentorship, and community involvement.
11: This guy's a legend.
13: Wow.
11: He deserves that. 95 years old, and he's leading the parade.
13: Yeah.
11: Right here, Port Washington. That's a big deal right there. This is a beautiful thing, because I don't think there's going to be many veterans or, you know, left around pretty soon, especially from World War II.
12: Yeah, he was born in 1931 in New York City. He was raised in Corona, Queens. And he was an athlete, briefly played in Philadelphia Athletics minor league before attending SUNY Oneonta. So he is like a jack of all trades.
11: Amen. Amen.
2: That's his service.
11: Yeah, seriously, I'm glad that shout out to Port Washington for making this happen.
12: That's right.
11: Honoring this guy. Look, I'm glad we started off
5: on a high note, a happy note here in this country. Because looking at this news week, there's some really heartbreaking stuff that went down. Authorities say a deadly shooting at a San Diego mosque this week left three people dead as investigators examine this as a suspected hate motive.

0: this is a time period of mental manipulation. Who is it that is training them? What it is that they're learning? Who it is that they go to, not just only for advice, but who are they learning from when it comes to this type of action?
1: That's a good question. That is, because they did, authorities said they reported evidence of anti-Islamic rhetoric and extremist writings.
0: There was a, what, they said there was a 95-page monologue, I believe. Is that the word? There was a 95-page of those things.
2: Oh, manifesto.
0: Manifesto, we go. That's ridiculous. So it had to be a good period of time that they took to even take these type of actions. Yeah. To have a 95-page, well written out, and then just to find them, you know, with self-inflicted wounds. That's insane.
1: Waste of life. You know, we've covered so many shootings here on this show, and I really am kind of sick of it. Yeah. Like, this one, though, particular, is towards a mosque. Mm-hmm. We've seen churches, temples, we've seen political, you know, shootings and things. But this one towards a mosque stands out to me.
0: Yeah.
1: In a way.
0: Mm-hmm.
1: You know, I mean, I grew up in San Diego. I don't know if everyone knows that, but, like, I grew up a good portion of my childhood in San Diego.
0: Mm-hmm.
1: And I know that that culture, that society, there is a lot of diversity there, but mm-hmm. there's a lot of, you know, racial tension as well. Wow. Out there.
2: Yeah.
1: So, look, it's a loaded question to ask why these guys did that. We don't we don't really know, but it is good to look back and see what they were influenced by, their childhood.
0: Mm-hmm. Mm-hmm.
1: These are important things.
2: Yeah. Well, just as Johnny just said, we have been covering a lot of shootings and a lot of violence going on. And I think that is just the way of this world. And what's so interesting about the Bible and Christianity, it offers this countercultural way of mm-hmm. looking at the world and looking at our enemies and our neighbors. So there is a scripture, Matthew 5:44, mm-hmm. and it's quoted. It says, "You have heard that it was said, love your neighbor and hate your enemy. But I tell you, love your enemies and pray for those who persecute you." And later in the verse, he says, "If you love those who love you, what reward will you get? Are not even tax collectors doing that?
0: Mm.
2: And if you greet only your own people, what are you doing more than others?" So he's essentially saying, this world is going to tell you, you know, hate that enemy, love the people that are just like you. Mm. But he's actually saying, love these people, pray for these people.
1: This is Jesus talking right here. Wow, that's a way to live right there. I mean, it's not easy. We all, you know, get angry at each other once in a while here, but Jesus says, love your enemies.
0: Mm-hmm.
1: Like, love the people that are trying to kill you or persecute you.
2: Mm-hmm.
1: That's tough right there.
0: Absolutely. Yeah.
1: It is the way, though. That's what God modeled for us.
2: Yeah.
1: It's awesome. Amazing thing. Let's just pray for peace, that we can get along in this country. You know, it's not easy. It's not easy.
2: That's right.
1: And hopefully we don't have to cover any more of these shooting stories in the future.
2: Yeah.
1: So on to our next story here at Art of Heaven News Talk. If you have any thoughts about any of these stories, you can call us at 516-572-7440. Utah officials approved a massive AI data center project more than twice the size of Manhattan, sparking backlash over concerns. There's backlash, that's for sure, over concerns about power demand and water in a drought-stricken region. So they're going to build this AI data center
2: in a drought region
1: that's okay. Massive. I mean, I'm wondering, they say twice the size of Manhattan, but what if it was like twice as tall?
2: Oh my gosh.
1: That would be something else, right? But I don't know, what stuck out to me about this story is how involved and invested Kevin O'Leary is. Okay, he has backed the project, the guy from Shark Tank, Kevin O'Leary, you know.
2: Mm-hmm.
0: Mm-hmm.
1: He's the guy they call Mr. Wonderful, isn't it?
0: Uh-huh. Yeah.
1: Okay. I've never quite figured out what's wonderful about him yet exactly. He's a shrewd and amazing businessman, I'll give him that. But I like that he, you know, is bold enough to call himself wonderful, I guess.
0: So wonderful.
1: But yeah, no, he's saying that his quote says, "I don't think there's a bigger sight in the world than this." And he says, "It shows the Chinese and the rest of the world, we are not messing around. We're going to get this done, move it forward, and provide the compute power to our AI companies that..."

0: defend the country. So he packed a lot in that statement right there. But what is it about this whole AI race? This is history being made right now. Like we're competing with China and you know, all this technology around the world. Singapore, you know what I mean?
1: Yeah.
2: One thing about businesses, what I have come to understanding is, especially when it comes to the investors, they want to be the first in the game. They want to be in the first in the game and to be ahead of whoever it is when it comes to the financial aspect of it. So even just the way how he's speaking, it almost sounds like he's a politician as well. So I don't know if he might be going for governor or something like that. But there's for a powerful statement like that, there has to be something in the background at works, at play here when it comes to, you know, that type of language, when it comes to backing this AI invention, this AI system invention, you know?
0: You think he really cares about defending the country?
2: You know.
1: Yeah. That's a little ironic to me because it seems like in the quest for greed, we can be blinded and see that there's damage that we're doing. Mm-hmm. And so what's better for the country, the resources, the neighborhoods, the people, or is it being number one and having the most power and money? It's a little iffy to me.
2: Because it's saying even where they are building it to, in Salt Lake, that it's dried up over there already. So how can you put an environment in more critical state than it already is, just pushing forward and then to say, oh, we're going to be first, oh, we're going to be ahead of the competition?
0: Yeah. Well, if they're going to build this thing, they need to budget for some canals and rivers routed through there.
2: That's a great idea.
0: You know, but let's look at the actual AI data center, actual data center. Do you think that this thing is actually necessary? Would it be kind of cool to have this whole massive amount of data, this whole data city living? It's got to go somewhere. Why not Salt Lake City area, the middle of the desert?
2: They have land in Las Vegas. Where's the Grand Canyon located again? Nevada?
0: It's south of the Nevada, right?
1: Yeah, I'm pretty sure.
2: So. And there's a lot of space. Maybe I shouldn't even look at the national parks. There's so much space out there. Why do we have to put certain things like that in populated areas? Well, are there going to be people running these stations and whatnot?
0: Look, back off the national parks first.
1: God's beauty.
0: Yeah, that's when they're really going to get heated out there, the environmentalists, about this. But now, look, this world does have a lot of space. Yeah. Right, I did a project, a paper in school that said the whole world's population could live in the state of Texas.
2: Wow.
0: And to families of five, and everyone gets their own amount of acres and mansions. Yeah.
1: Okay.
0: Think of it, that's perspective. And we could leave the whole rest of the world to agriculture. Is that a wild concept?
2: No, it really is.
0: It is.
3: Yeah.
0: Right. But we're not lacking. We're not lacking. Look, us in New York are a little crowded out here. I know we can't we can't understand the concept.
1: That's true.
0: But yeah. Look, we could be in other countries, like one in our next news story here on Art of Heaven News Talk. Federal prosecutors indicted former Cuban president Raul Castro this week over the 1996 shootdown of civilian aircraft that killed four Americans. And this is a big deal because it is escalating tensions between Washington and Havana. All right. And these tensions go back a very, very long time. You could say 1962 to the Cuban Missile Crisis, if anyone knows their history about that. Mm-hmm. But the fact that this administration, they're not letting up. They're just guns blazing, going after all the open cases and everything. It seems like with Venezuela and now Iran, now they're focused on Cuba. And Marco Rubio, I feel like, plays a big part in this one, particularly. He's all over, but he is Cuban. So he can kind of speak from this, and he actually gave a press statement in Spanish to the Cuban people. Mm-hmm. But let's cover this for a minute. Former Cuban President Raul Castro, he's now 94 years old. They indicted a 94-year-old.
1: Mm. Yeah.
0: Like, do they just want him to finish his life doing time? Like, you're going to pay, you know? And They also indicted five other former military officers that were involved in this shootdown. The charges center on the 1996 shootdown of two unarmed civilian aircraft operated in exile group, operated by the exile group Brothers to the Rescue. I guess they were just rescuing people and flying people out, and Cuba sent in their military and shot down this aircraft. Mm-hmm. So, look, the attack killed four people, including three American citizens, and they were shot down by Cuban fighter jets.
2: Yeah.
0: So,
2: yeah.
0: Look, and nothing happened. I guess they're just saying, hey, let's seek justice. You know, because could you imagine being the family members of those four people?
1: Yeah.
0: So, I mean, do you think that this is political, or do you think this is justice? Do you believe in justice? What do you think about this story?
1: Mm. Well, Marco Rubio said this case to him is about seeking justice for the Americans killed and also holding Cuban officials accountable. I do agree that this is a message holding others accountable and just say, hey, this is the United States. You will be held accountable for these things. It doesn't matter how long ago it was.
0: Yeah, there's no statute of limitation on murder.
1: That's right.
0: Right.
2: Mm-hmm. It could also go according to, because Raul Castro, now 94, he can be possibly wielding a certain amount of power where they don't want that type of control outside or near mm-hmm. the United States. So it can be in regards to the power he still wields, even though he might not even still be in position. And it can be kind of correlated to the Castro name.
1: Yeah. Oh, yeah.
0: Oh, definitely, definitely. Look, let's look, and maybe you could speak to this, Isaiah, too. Cuba's the largest island nation in the Caribbean.
2: Mm.
0: People don't recognize that. That's a big country down there.
2: Mm-hmm.
0: And there's been a lot of struggle. A lot of things happened since the Venezuela incident earlier this year in January,
2: mm-hmm.
0: right? So with the lack of fuel,
2: mm-hmm.
0: they're suffering. They're suffering on a massive scale.
1: Yeah.
0: Right. So
2: that's the thing too, especially when it comes to Caribbean countries, it can be also the abuse of power that's used in the Caribbean. Cause mm-hmm. even from where I'm from, we don't own any of the resources that we usually own anymore. And that's due to the people who were in power at that time, and they abused their power and gave over the control of certain resources. So also with that, the people who are in charge in those countries, they're just abusing their power for whatever gain that they're seeking or that they have the intention on getting their hands on instead of looking out for their own people inside the country.
0: Yeah. Wow. Do you think that's the case with Cuba? Do you think that this leadership and the communist structure is to blame here?
2: It could be, because is it not about taking care of the people in your country instead of outsourcing everything that is owned in that country?
0: There's a lot of potential. There is. I mean, I look at Cuba as a beautiful country.
2: I mean,
0: the buildings are colorful and, beautiful. You know, the cars and all that. Right. Mm-hmm. But hey, Marco Rubio, he is Cuban. So I think this adds a different type of element to this story.
2: Mm-hmm.
0: You know, where I don't think that, you know, the administration's trying to take over Cuba. I think that they probably want a regime change. That's mm-hmm. what they're, let's face it,
1: mm-hmm.
0: right?
1: Mm-hmm.
0: They think they probably want to restructure the country for the benefit of the people of Cuba.
1: Yeah. I also love that Rubio offered $100 million in U.S. aid in remarks directed towards the Cuban people
2: mm-hmm.
1: during the broader escalation surrounding the indictment. So it's not only that we're doing this prosecution and then leaving the people in the lurch. I do like that we're also providing aid to the people. Like we care for the people.
0: I'm glad you brought that up. He offered $100 million to Cuba
2: because mm-hmm.
0: they are struggling. They're struggling with electricity, fuel, and a food crisis.
2: Yeah.
0: Actually, can you imagine not being able to get food? I mean, you come from an island.
2: Yeah.
0: You know, things got to be imported.
2: Import, yeah, because right? the ports are a big part of what it is that has to be supplied to the country too as well. Other than just exporting whatever it is that we own, but importing of things that, necessities that is needed for the people in the country. there could be so much that can be done in regards to electric water with the non-abuse of our shipment spaces, our shipping ports.
0: Yeah, maybe the United States needs to be a good neighbor mm-hmm. to our neighbors, and Cuba's pretty close if you look at the map, right? Absolutely. Look, you're listening to Art Heaven News Talk on 90.3 WHPC. On to our next story here, and this one I don't quite understand, but we're going to get into it anyway. Harvard University's faculty voted this week to restrict the number of A's an undergraduate professor can award students.
1: Boo.
0: All right, look, the new policy set to go into effect in 2027 caps the number of A's in each course to 20%, with the flexibility to award up to 4 additional A's, and A minuses will not be impacted. I actually read this story thoroughly, and I still don't quite get it.
2: So you telling me where the grading system is rigged? Is that what I'm understanding it right like now? It.
0: Okay, the only evidence that I can get of why they're doing this is the decision comes as the number of A's awarded at Harvard has grown from 25% of grades in 2005-2006 to 60% last year, with AI potentially expediting grade inflation. So they're calling it grade inflation?
1: Oh boy.
0: I didn't know there was such a thing as grade inflation.
2: So they're just looking to limit how smart you can be or how understanding of the course you can be in the school. I still don't understand.
0: Look, this is what I look at, right? If you're in a classroom and everybody's a good student and everyone's doing what they got to do, everyone should deserve an A.
1: Isn't that a good thing?
0: That's what I'm thinking. But like, if how do you pick out and say, all right, only 20% of you can get A's, but you all ace the test. Like,
1: and how do they choose which one gets the A? Right? Is it the one that's like,
0: that's what's not fair. It seems
1: nicer to the teacher? You know what I mean?
0: Harvard,
1: what are we promoting?
0: Harvard should be smarter than this. Don't you think?
2: Yeah.
1: I give them a B for this.
0: Okay, well, faculty warn the trend could harm the university's credibility in the eyes of employers and graduate schools.
2: Absolutely.
0: Right? One professor also suggested grade inflation negatively impacts enrollment in courses taught by professors who give out A's sparingly.
1: Mm.
0: Like, okay, in their defense, the one thing about this story is there are some of those professors that just be handing out and make the class so easy. But the bottom line is, are they teaching? Are you absorbing the material? Are you walking away learning something?
1: Yeah.
0: That's what matters. Don't you think?
1: Totally. There's also so much emphasis on grades when you're in school. And then after you graduate, it's not like people are coming up to me in the grocery store and like, hi, how are you? What'd you get in this class? Like, I don't remember. So I think they're overthinking it.
2: Mm-hmm.
0: Yeah.
1: Teach us some skills in life.
2: Now, I do understand just sparingly handing out grades. I understand that part. But like Johnny said, are you retaining the information? Are you learning? You know?
1: True.
0: Yeah, this is a wild story. The decision is unpopular with students who are concerned the new approach will reduce collaboration between students and impact their mental health. Man, this generation is always going with the mental health card.
1: Anxiety.
0: You know, I get it. There is a lot to be said about mental health, but it's to blame, you know, for everything it seems like these days. But look, thank God we don't, you know, get graded on a scale like this in life by our creator.
1: Ooh.
2: Yeah.
0: You know what I'm saying? Like I look, and I feel bad for the students that go to Harvard that are those type of students that they have to get that 4.0.
2: Mm-hmm.
0: I had a friend of mine like this.
2: Mm-hmm.
0: I mean, yo, he aced every single class and one teacher gave him like a B+ and he was devastated.
2: Yeah.
0: Devastated. Now look, when you go out to get a job, Edwin, does anybody ever ask you what school you went to and your grade point average?
3: Probably the school, but not the grade.
0: So
3: to be honest, I wouldn't be able to, you know, remember at that point. Like
0: exactly.
3: I graduated like 7 years ago from high school, right?
2: Mm-hmm.
3: But nobody, none of my jobs or job positions, have I ever been asked, hey, have you gotten straight A's? Have you ever gotten C's? Have you ever gotten F's? Uh-huh. It's like, as long as you want to work, I feel like that already gets you through the door and gives you the opportunity. But as you said, like, you just have to be willing to retain information and put into practice what you learn.
2: Yeah.
3: Like, there's no point you getting straight A's for four quarters of a year and not being able to retain skills, knowledge, and put it into practice. Because then what are you going to school for?
2: Yeah.
3: You know what I'm saying? So,
1: yeah,
3: you know, I feel like we have to emphasize on learning and putting into practice what we learn. Because that's really what's going to get us from A to B.
2: Yeah.
3: What's really going to make us or break us in the future.
2: True.
0: Seriously, though, it comes down to work ethic.
2: Yeah.
0: And you got that, Evan. I know I've worked with you on some projects. But yeah, even if you don't know every last thing, your willingness to learn, you mentioned, that's a big thing right there. So I think, look, people need to take it easy on the straight A's type of thing.
2: Yeah.
0: First of all. Right. And then just get out there and learn some stuff and apply your trade in the market.
1: That's right.
0: Apply your skill in the market, because each one of us, each one of you sitting here, each person listening right now has a skill, a trade that God instilled in them.
2: Yeah.
0: Yes.
2: Mm-hmm.
0: And it is to be used for good. And in this world, it's not always that case. But I'm encouraging everyone here on Art of Heaven News Talk. This Art of Heaven brand's mission is to remind you, you do have skills, talents, and use them to glorify the Creator in heaven.
2: Yes.
1: That's right.
0: I want to thank my co-hosts here, Edwin, Isaiah, and Christina, for joining me today. I'm Johnny Brumman. We're here every Friday, 3:30 to 4 East Coast time. You can check the podcast on any platform, Art of Heaven News Talk. Have a blessed week.
1: Happy Memorial Day.
2: Tune in, eh?
0: Be safe.
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8: Today's episode of WHPC Sports Talk has been preempted, but the show will be back on Monday. 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

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I am Gabe Derwin. You've tuned into another hour of the show that's all about the genre of classic rock. We have a variety of all things about it all packed into 1 hour. And for those about to rock, let us be your nonstop soundtrack as we get right into the music with the Eagles' Heartache Tonight on Rock Overdose, 90.3 WHPC.

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I am Gabe Derwin. 12 new dates for a tour by Kansas have been announced. The Rockers have a full schedule on tap and will be playing shows with bands including 38 Special, Jefferson Starship, and Deep Purple. Now, some of the shows are just Kansas solo as well. The start of the 2026 tour is 2 weeks from today, June 5th, in Little Rock, Arkansas, and with the new dates, the last day is November 14th in Lansdowne, Pennsylvania. And yes, in case you're on Long Island and you want to see them in concert, on August 12th, Kansas will be in Wantagh at Northwell at Jones Beach Theater. And tickets are on sale now. Now, I do wonder how the collaboration with Kansas and the other bands will go. 38 Special, Deep Purple working with them. It's going to be cool how that works out, because I genuinely believe they can all work together to bring an entirely awesome show. Here's Kansas on Rock Overdose, 90.3 WHPC.

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I am Gabe Durbin. Hey, if you're celebrating a birthday this weekend, I hope you have a very happy one. You get to share your birthday weekend with some awesome rock musicians, including lead vocalist of the Marshall Tucker Band, Doug Gray, bassist for the Jay Giles Band, Danny Klein, and turning in an incredible 85 years old this weekend, singer-songwriter Bob Dylan.

0: Your WHPC weather forecast is powered by Does Bagels, with locations in Garden City and Garden City Park, Freeport, and now open in East Meadow. Tonight, we're going to get below to the 50s, mid-50s today. 56 is going to be as low as it gets tonight, when it's going to be cloudy into tomorrow. It's going to stay cloudy with a chance of rain tomorrow as well. Kind of crazy, but it's only going to be a high of 57 degrees. Based on the temperatures we had earlier this week, it's kind of crazy. Right now, it is 64 degrees and partly cloudy right outside our studios at Nassau Community College.
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0: Now, I also saw that the sunset was 8:11 p.m., and that makes me realize that it's not winter anymore, barely even spring. But the only reason I could think of that is, does anybody really know what time it is anymore? Here's Chicago on Rock Overdose, 90.3 WHPC. And maybe you're just as confused as I am.

Elvis Costello and the Attractions pumping it up on Rock Overdose, the voice of Nassau Community College, 90.3 WHPC. I am Gabe Derwin. 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We're going from Pump It Up to Shake It Up. 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

Stone Temple Pilots on Rock Overdose, the voice of Nassau Community College, 90.3 WHPC. I am Gabe Durbin. Yes has released the second album, the second single from their upcoming album, Aurora. The song titled Turnaround Situation came after the title track to the album was released. In a press release, singer John Davison explained that the song, quote, came from realizing that every time he ignored his conscience, life seemed to fall apart in one way or another. He also added, quote, I've taken the wrong road before. Most people have. There's always a temporary thrill in it, but eventually it catches up with you. Aurora, which is Yes's 24th studio album, is set to be released June 12th. Guitarist Steve Howe mentioned that making this record was joyful, a chance to play, explore, and give everything to the music. It's always been about collaboration. Somebody can write a song, but until everybody puts their contribution in, it isn't really a Yes song. We're getting the chance to play it right now. Here's Turnaround Situation by Yes on Rock Overdose, 90.3 WHPC.

Fleetwood Mac on Rock Overdose, the voice of Nassau Community College, 90.3 WHPC. I am Gabe Derwin. Unfortunately, this hour's come to an end, but don't touch that dial. Don't go anywhere. You got American Hit Radio coming up right after this, and Everything and Anything coming up at 6 o'clock. More great shows are coming your way, so don't go anywhere. Wrapping up this hour, I know it's Rock Overdose classic and heavy sometimes, but we're going to play some acoustic here. It's Green Day, Good Riddance on Rock Overdose, 90.3 WHPC. 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

0: This show on 90.3 WHPC is brought to you by the Irish Poet Restaurant Bar, 1891 Wanto Avenue, Wanto, New York, where you might walk in as a stranger, but trust me, you'll leave as a friend. My name is Mike McNeff. I'm one of the owners of the Irish Poet. And if you haven't stopped by yet, what are you waiting for? There's something here for everyone. Whatever you're in the mood for, we got it. Got kids? No problem. We got a kids menu. Looking for a good time? 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

0: 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I'm Tom Ryan, and of course, my lovely wife and co-host.
1: I'm running the board.
0: You hear that voice? That's her. That's Heidi Morales. That's
1: my levels girl. Were very low.
0: And of course, on Friday, we call the show How Music Changed, because we try to go deep onto I have 250 topics that I consider to be representative of some of the most important or influential acts or styles of music or record labels or things like that, that more or less help to complete, to tell a complete story of the history of recorded music, which is absurdly ambitious, but it's fun to try. And it was only about a month ago when we started this series, which is called The History of Pink Floyd, a band that managed to become one of the most important rock and roll bands of the era, and also the fact that they are more or less one of the primary inventors of progressive rock. Although what we have heard up until now, that was not the case, because the first three parts of our series were mostly dedicated to the music of the original songwriter, the most significant songwriter for the band, Syd Barrett. But we ended Syd's reign with last week's show by playing almost everything that I could come up with that Syd had done with the band up until that point in time, and then vanished. So now with part four, seeing as how Pink Floyd lost their primary singer-songwriter, the remainder of the band, which, by the way, now includes David Gilmour as a full-time member, they needed direction. Each of them was capable of writing songs, but their attempts at writing a hit single, proved that really none of them had a knack for commerciality like Syd did. Syd was totally way out there, but his songs were incredibly entertaining. Now, that meant that the band's opportunity to remain pop stars had virtually evaporated. So earlier in their career, the band had been approached to provide music for a film. And we talked about that in part one of our series. So without any real commercial abilities among the players who are left, the idea of maybe being a band that functioned as a source for film music actually became a serious consideration. They began to think, hey, you know, we're not really going to be able to sell much. So maybe if we just made music for film, we could have a career doing that. So this part of the story covers that era when the band found themselves searching for an appropriate direction. Now, their second album was entitled A Saucer Full of Secrets. We played some songs from that album last week. And since I made sure that I got all the Syd stuff covered then, so now we're going to hear sort of what the problem is, to be honest, by portraying what was coming from some of the other band members and how different it was. First thing I want to play is a song that was written by Rick Wright, who was the band's keyboard player. This is a song that he wrote around the time of the band's first album, called Piper at the Gates of Dawn. And not too convincingly, but at least by topic, the song is very closely related to the type of stuff that Syd would write, because it's a song about childhood. Or in this case, maybe the problems of growing up from being a child, from adolescence to becoming an adult. The song is called Remember a Day, and it's one of the first songs that the Floyd recorded for their second album, Saucer Full of Secrets. There's various sources quote an interview that from 1968 where Rick Wright was saying, I was self-taught and my only group was Pink Floyd. I wasn't featured on everything, but I did. Oh, well, this was Syd Barrett saying this because I did play on a track that was written by Richard Wright. So Syd is on this track, although there's not yet, he's not on the album very much. If you listen, though, it is Syd Barrett who plays almost all of the guitar parts on this song. That's him playing acoustic rhythm guitar, and he also, you'll hear his reverb on of the fact that he actually plays a solo, which you might almost think it's David Gilmour, because he really did do a great job playing guitar on this song. It's called Remember a Day.

not a bad attempt at sort of mimicking what Sid was trying to do there with that one written by Rick Wright for the second album. But it wasn't representing the direction that the band was thinking about going in per se. I think the next song does that quite well. It's interesting to note that in the lyrics of the song we just heard, Remember a Day, Rick Wright sings, "Why can't we reach the sun?" And this next song answers that question. It was one of the first songs, his first compositions written by Roger Waters. And it's really one of the first songs that he wrote that this could actually stand up with what Sid had been doing. So it's like seeming that maybe the band is going to stand a chance of surviving because of Rick Wright's ability to write, and most importantly, Roger Waters developing an ability to write as he changed the direction of the band to head in a totally different way. Because he answers that question about why can't we reach the sun with a song that's called Set the Controls for the Heart of the Sun, which is essentially, it's a song about somebody who is flying some sort of an interstellar spacecraft, that sort of thing, and ends up becoming incredibly depressed in space and has the suicidal tendency of wanting to fly directly into the sun. And that's more or less the meaning of the song, of what Roger's going for. The book Pink Floyd, All the Songs, states, "Set the Controls for the Heart of the Sun is perhaps the most interesting song in relation to what we were doing at the time, according to Nick Mason, the band's drummer, since it had been constructed to make the most of what we had learned." So here is Set the Controls for the Heart of the Sun.

Now, with that, I am going to move on from their second album, although I could be playing the album's title track, Saucer Full of Secrets. And, of course, I normally would. The thing is, the song itself is 12 minutes long, and that's not the reason I'm not going to play it. The reason I don't want to play this version, the studio version, is because there are two other versions that are, I'd say, vastly superior. And one of them is the live version on Omagama or the live version at Pompeii. So I'm going to choose one of those two, and we'll eventually get to that relatively soon. But that ends up eating a tremendous amount of what real musical, you know, relevance there is on the second album. And it also kind of points out how the album was nowhere near as interesting as the debut album, Piper at the Gates of Dawn, which had about seven absolutely masterful songs written by Syd Barrett. So this brings us to the real problem at the heart of the matter. In 1968, April 13th, 1968, actually, Pink Floyd decided to release another single. Up to this point, all of their singles were Syd's. Syd was the hit writer. So in this instance, they bring Richard Wright, the keyboard player, to see if he could come up with something. Now, as we had heard on Remember a Day, we could see that he did a pretty good job of more or less sticking to the same sort of topicality or subject matter that Syd would have used, which is to say, you know, childhood and growing up. And in this song, he kind of is trying to do it again. I think that what I hear, like this Richard Wright trying to be a more cohesive version of Syd, which is a sad thing because the most beautiful thing about Syd is that he wasn't cohesive. It's what made the song so interesting. But he wrote this song. It's called It Would Be So Nice. And it sounds like it's just a song about a British, you know, a day in the life of a normal British person, except for the fact that as the song goes on, he eventually talks about a dream that sends them reeling to a distant place, which is him again, maybe trying to just touch base with Syd. A person who is a critic of Pink Floyd wrote books on him. His name is John Harris. This is what he states about the song. The first recorded work that they released in the wake of Syd Barrett's exit was Richard Wright's almost unbearably whimsical It Would Be So Nice, a single whose lightweight strain of pop psychedelia rendered it a non-event that failed to trouble the British charts. Here is It Would Be So Nice.

It's such a strange song as a Pink Floyd thing because it is neither one nor the other. It's not a Syd Barrett type song really at all, and it's definitely not going in the direction where Roger was trying to go, taking it away from psychedelic and toward progressive. So it ended up kind of going nowhere. Now, the B-side of the single, a very short song that was, it is written by Rogers, by Roger Waters. And it actually, it's interesting because it happened to be the very first song that the band recorded without Syd Barrett after he had left. Although he was still officially a member, he was actually not showing up in the studio at this point, and he was gone. And the thing most convincing about that aspect of it is that it's the first song with David Gilmour singing the lead vocal. Even though it's written by Roger, David sings it. And it's the second song written by Roger Waters as a solo songwriter. So here's that B-side. It's called Julia Dream.

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1: 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We are in the midst of part four in our coverage of the history of Pink Floyd, moving our way for the, right now we're at the point in time between albums number two, A Saucer Full of Secrets, and number three, which we will get to soon, after we play one more song, which was another single that followed It Would Be So Nice and Julia Dream. Perhaps one that is a little bit more in the style of what you'd expect from Pink Floyd. It's written as a pairing together, Roger Waters and David Gilmour. I believe it's the very first time that they had written a song together, that they had co-composed it. It's called Point Me at the Sky. And they wrote it because EMI was begging them for a single. Since the last one didn't do anything, and they still really believed that singles were the most important way for the band to promote themselves. So, although Syd Barrett was obviously no longer a part of the band at all when this was recorded, you can tell that Roger Waters is still very much aware of what Syd brought to the table, with him singing a song which basically contains nursery rhymes. And in this instance, it's about a man named Henry McLean who builds a cosmic glider and asks his friend Eugene to fly with him into the sky. It doesn't work out well, though, for Eugene and Henry. As you'll hear in the lyrics, here is Point Me at the Sky. Hey.

Crash, crash, goodbye. Point me at the sky. The B-side of that single, by the way, was a six-minute version of Careful With That Axe, Eugene. a rather remarkable title for a song. But like Saucer Full of Secrets, I'm going to save it for a later, better version than the one that was, although this is a rare version, as it's just the single version, I'd rather move on to play one of the better versions that appear on later albums. Which brings us to the third album. An album that is entitled More, which was the name of the movie that the songs were written for. Now, More was not the first time that Pink Floyd had collaborated with motion pictures. If you go all the way back to part one, we were talking about how they were getting involved with films, because they already, you know, did music for a few documentaries, including Peter Whitehead's Jeanetta Cochran and Tonight, Let's All Make Love in London, which was where I took the background songs for when we played part one in this series. But More was the first time that they had written music specifically for a movie. As Rick Wright commented, films seem to be the answer for us at the moment. It would be nice to do a science fiction movie. Our music seems to be that way oriented, which is all well and true, but you can tell that they are realizing that they're not having hits. Their singles failed, and the albums are not selling fabulously, although the first one did well and Sid's singles did well. So they're thinking that this might be what they have to resort to for a career. The thing is, like, they want to do a science fiction movie, but this movie, More, is the furthest thing from a science fiction movie that you could possibly imagine. It's basically about a very a drug-induced love story and self-destruction that comes about, you know, during the relationship. It's a pretty dark movie. The director basically approached the band with the film, and it was already complete and even edited. So, Nick Mason said, despite these constraints and a fairly desperate deadline, the director was an easy man to work with.

Yeah, and now for something completely different, right? I mean, up until this point, what did the Pink Floyd have to do with hard rock? They had not even remotely did anything close to hard rock, and all of a sudden, here's the Nile song, which is definitely them sounding more like Black Sabbath than Pink Floyd, right? It's almost weird. And that's David Gilmour who was singing it. Now, David Gilmour, up until this point, just sang with the most incredible, gentle, quiet voice. And there he's like basically yelling and screaming, and it's just really intense. It's just really odd. But again, it's for a movie soundtrack, so you get that sort of diversity on an album like that. Both of those songs were written by Roger Waters, and as is this next song that I want to play from it. It's called The Crying Song, and I like the notes here from Pink Floyd, all the songs, and it says that it's worth drawing attention here to the extraordinary progress made by Roger Waters in the art of songwriting at this point. It says, interesting though they are, his songs like Careful With That Axe, Eugene, Let There Be More Light, Set the Controls for the Hearts of the Sun, had given little hint to any sense of like a melody or emotion in his songwriting. So his bandmates, they're saying they must have felt relieved that now Roger is actually writing something that sounds like it could maybe start taking the place of what Sid had done, because this, it's completely different from what Sid did, but it sounds like Roger is at least writing songs that could maybe begin to imply a new direction. This is called The Crying Song.

All right, we've got time for one. That was called The Crying Song. And I guess you could hear a bit of an inkling of the direction of Pink Floyd developing there with that track. Now, we've got time for one more. Heidi, I got to give you a heads up because I'm going to play the song Cymbeline to close out. It's another Roger Waters song. And we'll be back next week with part five, playing another track or two from the soundtrack more. And then we get deeper into the band's following album, Umma Gumma. So we'll see you then. Take care, folks.

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11: I'm

Lump, Presidents of the United States of America, on the Voice of Nassau Community College and streaming everywhere else through the Odyssey radio app. My name is Steve Mandrasino. The name of this program is Everything and Anything. Doing the unthinkable, the unfathomable. Doing some things that some people would never want me to do on their radios, or anyone for that matter. Me attempting to play everything and anything that I deem everything and anything. 516-572-7440 is the number to call on this beautiful Memorial Day weekend. Hopefully, I guess you'll be binging this weekend the way the weather looks. I don't know. We'll see how it goes, right? Well, it's going to be nice next week when you go back to work. Of course, that's how it always happens. Aerosmith, Jaded, as we play Everything and Anything on

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CeeLo Green, forget you on the voice of Nassau Community College 90.3 WHBC as we attempt to play everything and anything on a Friday night. Joe and Jasmine in Lindenhurst are on their way to see Project Genesis over at the Cathedral of the Incarnation in Garden City. A tribute to Genesis from Project Genesis. You want to hear some real Genesis on their way here, so let me do that. Turn it on again.

Well, supposedly it is Everything and Anything on 90.3 WHBC. Trying to find music here. Well, I did find music. Now, whether it's working, that is a whole nother story, my friends. Okay, let's try this. Usually I have another computer working here, but it didn't today. And we're working on it now. We're fixing it. Oh, my goodness gracious. Oh, my goodness gracious. Okay, I think we got together. And it gives me a chance to dedicate this. This is a request going from the Plainview House Mafia, by the way. That is Mike and Cheryl rocking and rolling. They want to hear a little Kurt Vile, new music. This is Chance to Bleed.

Yes, going out to the Plainview House Mafia on the Voice of Nassau Community College. It's 90.3 WHBC as we play everything and anything on a Friday night. My name is Steve Mandracina. I'm glad you're all here. And meanwhile, back in the city of Seattle, we have Michael of Manhattan, who's there with Brian from Hicksville. And they want to get some Seattle flavor going tonight. Let's do a little Alice in Chains, folks. This is Dirt.

0: Huey Lewis in the news, walking on a thin line on this Memorial Day weekend here on the Voice of Nassau Community College.
1: Long Island weather forecast.
0: 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Do you want to hear the bad news? There's no good news. It's just bad news. Tonight, overcast, 52 degrees. Beautiful. But it gets worse. Tomorrow, breezy and cooler with rain. Raw and dreary kickoff to the holiday weekend. Travel conditions are horrible. Roads are going to be pounding with ponding. 57 degrees is going to be your high. And it's just bad. Tonight, it's going to be this just miserable. Rain, breezy, late, pounding on the streets. I mean, it's just miserable. And Sunday, it's going to be the same thing. Windy and cool and rain. When you go back to work, the sun will come out and you'll be stuck in the office. Right now outside our studios in Garden City, it's 60 WHBC degrees.
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0: And Derek in East Hills wanted to hear some Huey Lewis. Even though I played one before, we'll do a twofer. How about that? It's not even Tuesday. Do you believe in love as we play everything and anything on a Friday night?
1: I'll

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I'm Steve Mandracina. Thinking about the Fighters of Foo, they were on Colbert last week doing the first song they did on Late Night with David Letterman. They did the last song they did on Late Night with David Letterman, which was Everlong. Still a classic. It's such a great song. Just incredible lyrics and so

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1: Mandrasina.
2: Perfect. That sounds great.
1: There's an N in there? Mandrasina at the end? Or is it?
2: Mandrasina. A at the end. Mandrasina. Now I got
1: Mandrasina. I'll do what I can. Okay, Steve Mandrasina. Wow.
2: Perfect. That's
1: okay,
2: fine.
1: Okay, here I'm going to do the best I can, and you'll tell me if I got it right or not. Here we go.
2: Okay.
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2: That's fine, bud.
1: Did I get it?
2: Yeah, that's good. That's good.
1: It sounds like I got it fairly close, but not perfect.
2: Ah, you know, don't worry. You know, nobody gets
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2: right.
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2: It did.

haven't heard that in a long time. It's Rogue Wave in Lake Michigan on the Voice of Nassau Community College, 90.3 WHPC, as we play everything and anything on a Friday night. You know what? I just looked at that weather forecast, and it's just so depressing. It really is. It's just horrendous. And it's going to get better. It will get better. You know what's going to get better? Monday and Tuesday when you go back to work. Oh, it's going to be nasty. In the meantime, pardon me, we're going to go to BJ Thomas and do the great song from Butch Cassidy and the Sundance Kid, Burt Bacharach and Hal David's Raindrops Keep Falling on My Head.

0: Hey, this is Mike Pantano, and this show on 90.3 WHPC is brought to you by my very own Does Bagels, with locations in Garden City Park, 7th Street in Garden City, Freeport, and now open on Hempstead Turnpike in East Meadow. 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

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Not WHBC, mind you. It's never a waste of time here. My name is Steve Mandrasina. The name of this program is Everything and Anything. Thank you for listening, not just to me, but to everything else here on 90.3 WHBC. The volunteers, the students, the alumni, we're all here doing good freaking radio.

Fitz and the Tantrums on the Voice of Nassau Community College, 90.3 WHBC, as we play everything and anything on a Friday night. I love Fitz and the Tantrums, and I've played them a lot, and they're big all over. Actually, another West Coast band that's just fantastic. And funny you should say that. They're playing at the Paramount, actually. They're playing at the Paramount on Thursday, June 4th at 8 p.m. And I happen to have some tickets for Fitz and the Tantrums. So if you want to go see them, give me a call. We'll take a random, we'll go for the fourth caller at 516-572-7440 and win a pair of tickets to see Fitz and the Tantrums, the Man on the Moon tour with Ryan Peter Murphy on Thursday, June 4th at 8 p.m. at the Paramount in Huntington, a Los Angeles-based indie pop and neo-soul band known for their high-energy anthems and catchy hooks with songs like Hand Clap and Out of My League. Call right now, 516-572-7440 to win right now. And I'm going to play two more Fitz and the Tantrums songs. The first song we just talked about, Hand Clap, and then another great song from them.

Fits of the Tantrums. Dear Leader. You know what I meant. On the voice of Nassau Community College, 90.3 WHBC. As we play Everything and Anything, Steely Dan. Ain't gonna do you dirty work. Nothing better than watching Tony Soprano in the car singing to this. I did it years before he ever did it.

when Billy Joel played that on the concert for 9/11, he said that was a song that was science fiction, and it became science, and it became real, and really kind of sad and poignant at the same time. We're at the Voice of Nassau Community College, 90.3 WHBC, as we play everything and anything on a Friday night. Here's a Partridge Family song I never play, and it's used terrifically in Spike Lee's movie Crooklyn. It was Crooklyn, right? The father comes home on a Friday night, and I know this because I had a father, too, who came home Friday night planning on watching the Knick game on Friday night. But the kids did not want to see the Knicks. And, of course, there's only one television, and they wanted to watch the Partridge Family. And so you see these little kids jumping up and down after they get their way. They're jumping up and down singing, "I Woke Up in Love This Morning," as they're watching the Partridge Family.

Oh, I can never get tired of the Partridge Family. Well, maybe sometimes. It's a good song, though, you know? Your WHBC weather forecast, powered by Does Bagels, with locations in, where is it? Oh, yeah, it's in Garden City and Garden City Park, Freeport, and now open in East Meadow. Tonight, it's just going to be cloudy and crummy. Low is going to be, 52? Yeah, 52. Disgusting. Depressing tomorrow. Breezy, cooler, rain. Just really sad. There's going to be a lot of rain, actually. There's going to be some hot, heavy rain at times. 57 degrees is going to be your high. It's going to be raining tonight, tomorrow night, whatever. It's just going to be caca right now outside our studios in Garden City. It is 58 WHBC degrees. WHBC. And we will play the song, the last song played on the last show of Late Show with Stephen Colbert last night with Paul McCartney and John Batiste and Elvis Costello, and just incredible. But here's the way the Beatles did it.

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Stevie knows that nobody's gonna bring me down. Cause me and Stevie, see, we're gonna be sending on the fucking sound. Busting out and breaking ground. Come on, sailing on. Just sailing on.

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It's a tough, difficult, strenuous job. Someone has to do it, and I guess it's going to have to be me, and I guess we're going to have to play the Monkey Song of the Evening tonight. Goofy little number that was from 1969 that didn't play in the original series, but they stuck it into all the reruns that played on Saturday mornings after a while. This is Steam Engine.

0: what you just said is one of the most insanely idiotic things I have ever heard. 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

0: Love the B-52s. They're so good, Rob.
1: They are.
0: They really are. They're so original, too. They're so, but yet, nobody will give Yoko credit where credit is due, because really, they're very influenced by Yoko.
1: Well, they did.
0: Yeah, they did. So, all the people like me could laugh and make fun like I used to do, but the truth is,
1: Yoko had some influence.
0: She did.
1: She had influence on the B-52s and Kate Bush and Nina Hagen.
0: Oh,
1: and
0: definitely Nina Hagen.
1: The most important one was John Lennon.
0: Yeah.
1: So.
0: Bjork.
1: Bjork would be another one.
0: Definitely Bjork. Oh, my goodness. Seriously. Did you know Paul was going to be on the last Colbert show last
1: I heard day? About it. I wasn't sure. I'd never sure until you actually see it. But then Mitch, someone tipped Mitch off that Paul was seen in the studio. So,
0: So, did you watch any of it?
1: Of course. What? I thought it was fantastic.
0: Yes, I thought so too.
1: So,
0: great ending.
1: I thought so.
0: That the band, everyone was great. Elvis and, oh my God.
1: Yep.
0: Really wonderful. Very good. I was happy to see that.
1: I agree.
0: I am. How can I be fresh out of ideas to play anything tonight? You know what? We could do some Bowie. How about some Bowie? You guys into some Bowie?
1: Play Fame. That has a Yoko theme.
0: That does have a Yoko thing. But I'm not. I feel like I need to do Heroes. I feel Heroes. But I know everybody plays Heroes, right? We could always do.
1: Heroes is fine.
0: Do you really think so?
1: Yes.
0: I like Heroes, too. I was thinking of doing, you know, what you call Life on Mars. Or Life on Mars, because it always ends with a question mark. So whenever I introduce that song, I always go, Life on Mars? Because it's a question mark.
1: Right.
0: Right?
1: No.
0: Laugh at me. Go ahead. No, he won't even laugh at me. All right, we'll do Heroes. How about that?

bear. And others say that a bear is a honey sweet. And some folks say this bear's the best I ever had.

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I love it. Bears on the Voice of Nassau Community College, 90.3 WHBC. As we are ready to go home. At least I am. And, oh, look at the Mets were winning 1-0. Now they're tied. It's only the third inning. Huh? Whatever. I will not be concerned about such things. We will be back next week. Same bat time, same bat channel. That's 6 to 8 on Friday night here on 90.3 WHBC. As we always do, attempt to play everything and anything. After a few messages, Rob Leonard will be in here. Maybe I'll talk with him, and maybe he'll play some Beatles songs. So there. Thank you once again all for listening. We love you all. Have a great and safe Memorial Day weekend.

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7: Rob Leonard, have you ever thought of maybe riding a motorcycle or learning how to ride a motorcycle?
8: No, not at all.
7: Oh.
8: The closest I've been on a motorcycle, seriously, there was a guy named Heath Goldman who worked here.
7: You remember? Remember Heath? Of course.
8: And Heath had a moped. So one day, I guess my car wasn't working or something, and the only thing he had was a moped. Eventually, you get a Trans Am.
7: Right.
8: So we drove up on his moped up 110 till we got to Huntington.
7: Oof.
8: Yeah.
7: It's a long ride on a moped.
8: Yeah, but, you know, if you think about it, you know, a moped is just it's an electric bike, except it ran on gas. But it's the same speed, really, 20 miles per hour, 25 miles an hour.
7: Right. That's a long trip.
8: It was. And after a while, it's like, what's going on here? You know, it's like, yeah, because you can't only go so fast. So, but no, I don't think I've ever been on a motorcycle otherwise. I can't do it. I would never want to. I need the protection around me.
7: I have ridden on a motorcycle, not driving it, but, you know, and I did not feel comfortable.
8: No.
7: Not at all.
8: But the people who do motorcycles love motorcycles.
7: They do.
8: It's part of the feel free and ride crew.
7: I wish I could feel that way, but I can't because it's
8: I agree.
7: Kind of scary.
8: Yeah, I thought so. I thought so.
7: And not only because, you know, of just the fact that you see them driving on the parkways here and people don't give a crap about you.
8: No, and
7: they
8: well, you got the cars, the low riding cars that are, you know, coming in from Queens, and they're using the Southern State to speed up on, especially like 3 in the morning, 4 in the morning, on Saturday morning, because cops aren't out. You know, cops are looking for drunks. And these cars are, you know, are going 2 or 3 at a time, and they're just speeding right by you. Mm. And, you know, I take the Southern State at 4 in the morning because I expect no one's on it, and there's no lights, because Hempstead Turnpike's just full of lights.
7: There are times...
8: Red lights.
7: I drive home on the Southern State on Friday nights, and it is crazy to see what some of these people do.
8: No, I agree. So I just get like, okay, and I just, do that. I mean, I just don't know what to do with them. I try not to go too fast. And, it's not like, you can do, like, bumper cars and, hit them out of the way. You can't, because then you get in a problem, too. So what did you think last night of Stephen Colbert?
7: I thought it was good. I really did. I thought there were some good moments. There was the McCartney interview was funny.
8: Yeah, it was
7: good.
8: Yeah, nice picture that Paul gave him.
7: That was a beautiful picture.
8: Yep.
7: And I thought the little bit that they did with Strike Force 5 and Neil